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1: I want that guy to come to bat, right? I hope he's coming to bat.
2: Yeah.
1: Because he more than likely is not going to. Man, look, and I shouldn't say this because, you know, rest in peace. But Rod Beck, man, when Rod Beck used to take the mound for my mom's Giants, because we used to have beef in the house, right? She used to always be going for the Giants. And because the Braves were in the division at the time, I used to always, like in the house, right? I was a troll, man. I was trolling before trolling was a thing. But every time Rod Beck hit the mound, I was like, yep. There we go. You got a chance. Rod Beck's about to serve it up right now. And I'd walk around the house with my arms swinging like Rod Beck. And she's like, what are you doing? I'm like, I'm about to serve it up.
2: Oh, man. You so tough on your mom.
1: I know. Yeah. Hey, look, that's where the competition came from, man. Yeah, you know, like, on, it's my mom's fault. I'm the reason I am because of her. She created this monster. So don't look at me. Look at her.
3: All right, and now you're not even
2: man,
3: taking accountability.
1: No, I'm good. No, hey, look, man, what do they say? They always say the apple don't fall far from the tree, so now that don't apply? That don't apply because I'm talking about my mom? Oh, man, come on, man. So what, she wasn't the tree? What are we talking about? So now you're blaming my daddy? I mean, nope. It's got to be somebody's fault.
4: He's going to blame you.
2: Yeah.
4: Mama Q going to call you after this. After
1: oh, she's going to call me right now. There ain't going to be. She ain't going to wait till after. You think she cares about a show?
4: Man, I'm speaking for so we can hear it.
1: She's going to be like, son, you better take a time out real quick. Yeah. Hold on.
3: Bro, there's one thing that I don't know how many people know this. When you work in this business, your family does not care about you being on the radio.
1: No, and everything is fair game, too, by the way. 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
1: The Land on Demand presents the biggest moments in Cleveland sports history.
2: The Indians sell out Street. It all started June 24th, 1995. 41,845 fans packed Jacobs Field, the first sellout of what would be 455 straight.
3: Line to center field. Back is Edmonds. To the warning track, to the wall. It's gone. A grand slam. Home run. The magic continues. The Indians win.
2: The record came to an end April 4th, 2001. Since then, the Boston Red Sox set the new Major League Baseball record with 794 straight sellouts between 2003 and 2013. The historic sellout run for the Indians spanned over parts of seven seasons in which the team won five straight AL Central titles and made two World Series appearances. 2,123 days, 19.3 million tickets, 455, a number we all know.
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1: I mean,
2: it's like bringing Cole from Martin in your friend group.
1: Exactly.
3: But if that's your boy, it's your boy. You know what I'm saying?
1: See,
3: at least that's how I was.
1: I know.
3: You're my friend.
1: You see how I just described this all? I describe myself as one way, and you're the more level-headed type guy.
3: Yes, right.
1: That's a level-headed type statement that you just made. Me, right. I would be extreme. Like, you'd say, hey, I said, Emmett, let's go out tonight. All right, cool. You know I got to bring Chris, too. No, not Chris is scared of girls away. Yeah, but Chris is our homeboy. All right, man, let me call you back. And then I wouldn't call you back, right? I'd be like, Emmett can't come out and kick it tonight. I'm sorry.
3: Yeah. I'm like, Chris, I don't know what happened, man. You never called me back. I don't know.
2: I'm still waiting on Q's phone call, man.
1: Exactly, exactly. I would have to ghost both of you guys. I'm sorry. Right. I'm selfish
3: it's
1: how it happens. But, again, that's why you're the level-headed guy, and that's why I'm me. He's Emmett Colton. I'm Q Myers. It's game night here on ESPN Radio. Coming up next, what went wrong for France in their semifinal loss to Spain? We'll get you caught up on all things World Cup here on Game Night on ESPN Radio and the all-new ESPN app.
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4: 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Patrick Mahomes. Uh-huh. He tore his ACL. The Kansas City Chiefs didn't make the playoffs. So what?
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1: Asking, the first thing I would say is sports brings us all together as fans and also folks that are impacted by cancer, because cancer doesn't care who you root for. Right, cancer is going to touch every single family. We've had tremendous advances, but all of us will be touched by cancer. And I think that if you hear stories that inspire you tonight at the ESPYs, I think the best way to honor Jim Valvano's legacy and all of these incredible stories that you're going to hear is to invest in the future that Jim believed in. 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So tell folks about us. 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
4: 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In for Chris Canty today, Evan Cohen with you. 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
3: I will.
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3: thing
2: one went up. I mean, that's great. Sorry, Megan. That's great, but it's gonna. I don't want it to be out of my bidding so I could be there all of a sudden as the person that wins it. And oh, Shay's out today. I'm here. Oh, two tickets to the ESPYs. That's looking nice right now. There are some really good ones on here.
1: Some really good stuff.
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14: 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Here are your hosts, Tony Rizzo, Aaron Goldhammer, and Chris Oldak.

Hey now. Hey now. Hey now. Hey now. Yeah. Dance. Dance. Good to be alive. Praise the Lord.

0: Morning. Morning.
1: Turn your mic on, Aaron.
2: I believe it was down on the board. I don't know, Chris.
0: We keep it that way.
1: Yeah.
3: Dang, he caught me.
1: Now, it is 9:02. We are live, East Bank Boardwalk of the Flats. Watching, listening, we're on YouTube, we're on the internet, we're on radio, we're presented by FanDuel. This is the home of the Browns and the home of the Buckeyes, ESPN 850 Cleveland. It's Survey Wednesday, brought to you by Ohio Vein and Vascular. And I look at the phone, and Anthony in East Cleveland is at 9:02. Wants to talk about the worst all-star game I've ever watched in my life. Chris, congratulations, okay? You, my friend, had the worst day of gambling
3: sure did.
1: Of anyone. Now, first of all, you had two guys in the NL to hit home runs. They didn't score a run.
3: Correct.
1: They got three hitted and they got three hits and got shut out. Okay. Then you bet France to score first. They never scored.
3: Correct. All true.
1: Those were our bets yesterday.
2: Not only did those things not happen, the entire category of thing didn't happen.
3: Correct.
1: Hello?
4: Well, I mean...
1: Well, wait a minute, Anthony. Wait a minute. What are you going to talk about in a game? Okay, Messick looked good. Cade Smith looked good. Bazzano went 0 for 2. Goodbye. Thanks.
4: So, hey, Uncle Rizzi, listen. Uncle Rizzi, listen. About Travis Bazzano, okay, don't worry about him. He's going to get it figured out. I mean... You know, we're going to go through, we went through growing pains last year, overcame 15 and a half back. So don't panic. Hey, don't panic.
1: Just tell me
4: don't
1: what.
4: Panic.
1: Anybody?
4: Panic. Okay. We were 15.
2: Right now.
4: Panic. Okay, first.
1: Thanks for the call.
2: 216-710-0850. Were you worried about Travis Bazzano after he went 0 for 2 last night?
1: No, they're somehow in this thing. The Guardians are somehow, you know, a game, or I don't even I look. Are we a game out? Are we tied?
2: We're tied.
1: I mean, right now, yesterday, before the All-Star game, they showed the playoff teams. We're in. We're one of the wild cards with the Yankees. Anybody want to watch the Guards and Yankees in the wild card round? Hell yeah. I mean, who would we throw? We would throw Parker Messick.
2: Nah, Big Rig, game one.
1: And Gav?
2: Yeah.
3: Yeah. Those are your first two.
1: I mean, Joey's pitched well lately. I would feel good about going into a series pitching-wise. It just would be the hitting. Now, Andre was aggregated yesterday for saying he'd be shocked if the Guards didn't get a bullpen arm. Aaron... I don't want to single guys out. I really hate doing this because the Guardians have a bunch of really good kids. They do. Even the kids hitting 189 are good kids. And I don't want to single people out, but how long are they going with some of these experiments, bud?
2: Riz, they're really nice kids, to your point. Really nice. But, I mean... To say that the thing they need the most is a bullpen arm, I'm not disagreeing with Andre. They need a little bullpen arm.
1: Yeah. Usually our bullpens is bad. Has the bullpen underachieved a little bit? A little bit.
2: The middle relievers.
1: I know, Eric got hurt.
2: Yeah, that hurt.
1: Sobrowski got hurt.
2: He hadn't been the same since he came back to form. He got off to a great start. Gattis is finally finding his way maybe a little bit. Tim Misny or Tom Masny or what's
1: Tim
2: his name?
1: Tim Misny.
2: No, what's his name?
1: We'll make them pay.
2: Tim Herron finding his way. I think he had a little bit of an injury toward the end of the... But Riz, let's get real.
1: Yeah.
2: Let's talk about what you really need.
1: Outfield.
2: You have the worst outfield in the world. You and DeLauder, I don't know that I'm really even considering him an outfielder, guys, because he DHs the vet. So your outfield OPS is 30th of the 30 teams in baseball. I find it hard to believe that you can win actual prizes with the worst outfield offensively in the league. Now, I expect that Kwan maybe is coming around a little. So that's one situation. You got that going on over there. But at some point, employ a professional. Riz, a replacement level
1: Martinez
2: outfielder shouldn't be.
1: Who leads the guards in home runs, Chris?
3: DeLauder?
1: He's tied with Angel Martinez, who hadn't played since June 13th. I'm kind of surprised I'm saying this, but man, the guards really miss Angel Martinez. And they really miss Hosey. Hosey was not having a great year when he got hurt. Kwan is not having a great year. So those two guys are players you count on every year, and lo and behold, they're not having a great year. The pitching has been good. I love DeLauder. I think he can hit. I think he can. He knows the strike zone. He's fun to watch. But you're going to tell me they're not going to go get a bat? They're in first place. And
2: Riz, I would have gone and gotten one maybe already. Well, 30, I don't know who's available.
1: Somebody said there's 20-some teams, four games or worse out of first place.
2: Yeah, but some of those teams are going to convince themselves that it's a good time to sell. I just hope the Guardians aren't one of them.
1: The Guardians are 29th in OPS. And I'm sorry, that's a stat that means a lot. I'm not stats guy. But OPS means a lot. You can't
2: it's on base plus slugging.
1: You can't, which is putting the ball in the air. You're 29th. Manzardo, out of 29, this is again from The Athletic. Out of 29 qualified first basemen, Manzardo is 29 in OPS and in WAR. Wins against replacement.
2: The worst offensive first baseman in
1: baseball. He's also 27th in strikeout rate.
2: Oh, my God.
1: What has happened to Kyle Manzardo? Can anyone... What happened with his body? The first thing I heard about was, oh, he changed his body in spring training. Change it back right now. What did he do?
2: 15 baby carrots. I don't know. I can't explain it. But he has been fair to say, if we're being fair, total zero.
1: He ranks 27th in slugging percentage, ahead of only Vlad Guerrero Jr.
2: Well, we talk about a guy who's having a miserable year.
1: And Josh Naylor. And these are Manzardo's numbers while being shielded by many left-handed pitchers. I mean, we can't give up on the kid. But he's had a horrific season so far. Would you?
2: Yeah.
1: For a guy that the other weird stat is somehow Kwan has a higher on base percentage in this year than he did last year, which I don't understand. And then he spent a great deal of time talking about how Hedgy, at 34 years old, is having the season of his life. Austin Hedgy. Guardians catcher OPS this year, 16th.
2: There you go. There's the middle of the pack. It's what we need, Paul.
3: Sure is.
2: Look, Riz, who was the right fielder on the 95, 96?
1: Aaron, I can't do that.
2: It was the man ram,
1: yeah,
2: I believe we called him.
1: Don't compare those teams.
2: Okay, I'm not looking for the man ram here.
1: Where's Michael Brantley when you need him? Well, where's a professional?
2: Michael Brantley was an all-star.
1: Yes.
2: Where is a guy who is a replacement-level right fielder?
1: I just can't believe they're not. They've got to get some kind of bat. They've got to do this. I'm shocked if they don't. They don't play again until Friday. 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I wanted to do one has to go today. I wanted a one has to go where you have three options and one has to go. The problem is I don't want to single anybody out. But I just thought, who are the most annoying? Notice I haven't brought up LeBron yet in 12 minutes, everybody. Who is the most annoying sports people right now? Would you put Lane in there? Would Lane Kiffin be in there, Chris, since you are mad he doesn't have a dog?
3: I think he could be up there.
1: I can't believe I'm going to say this. You know who else might be on that list? Caitlin Clark right now. Who's just, I don't know. Does it look like she's having fun playing basketball?
3: No.
1: What happened to Caitlin Clark? Fighting with officials, fighting with coaches. Targeted, she's hurt. By the way, that kid's got a bad back. And man, bad back, you don't want to fool around with.
2: Yeah. Paige Becker's better than her right now, Riz.
1: Aaron, there's a lot of guys. There are a lot of people better than her right now.
2: Yeah.
1: I'm just shocked at what her I never saw this, her career trajectory. I'm just very shocked. I watch the WNBA a little bit. I'm not a giant fan or anything, but I watch.
2: She needs to get back to not being a political football and pulling up from about 35 feet for a three.
1: Bryson DeChambeau.
2: Oh, top of my list.
1: He had the hanger out on the range. Did you see him?
3: So the BGJ attorney's chat on the Tony Rizzo show said that was Wyndham Clark, not Bryson.
1: Oh, I thought it was Bryson.
2: Well, both of those dudes are highly unlikable. Bryson wants to be a YouTube golfer.
1: What do you mean? What does
2: that
1: mean?
2: He doesn't want to play for, I mean, LIV is out of business, so he's not going to be playing there. He doesn't want to go back to the PGA Tour, so he wants to play the majors and on YouTube.
1: Okay. Would
2: Have you ever watched Break 50, Riz?
1: No.
2: So he plays with some famous person, another pro or an actor or a basketball player.
1: So wait a minute, this is all YouTube content?
2: Yes, and they play a scramble.
1: I mean, who's dumb enough to go on YouTube every day?
2: Yeah, that's right. Drop some F-bombs.
1: Wait a minute. Oh, yeah.
2: I mean, not every day, Riz. Let's get real. But he goes out there with, like the president did it with him. And they try to play a scramble together at basically a Muni track and see if they can.
1: How low they can go?
2: See how low they can go. The goal is to see if they could ever break 50. And the dude is driving the green on every par four. I mean, he's sitting there saying to himself, he goes, okay, 295.
1: Yeah, that's about a 5-wood for him.
2: He's like, so I'm going to take my 7-wood, but it's only about, is it 10 o'clock? Yeah. Is it 11 o'clock? I think about 10 o'clock.
1: You seem to be his biggest fan.
2: Well, I watched this, but he's not a professional athlete anymore. He's a YouTube golfer.
1: He got you.
2: Riz, top of my list, I'd take him on the Cavs. I would.
1: Who?
2: But get somebody wheel Draymond Green out of the American sports scene, please.
1: Whoa, Draymond.
2: Chris, I know you agree with this.
3: Sure do.
2: I believe he's tough. I still believe he can play D.
1: I watched Draymond clean his garage. I think he's so interesting. I would. I'd watch him do anything. And he's opinionated.
2: And then Riz, top of the list. Somebody was trying to argue yesterday that Aaron Rodgers still belonged in the top 10 quarterback. Please. Child, please.
1: Chris, you got anybody? Draymond, Lane Kiffin, Aaron Rodgers, Bryson DeChambeau.
3: I mean, listen, if we're talking the last 16 days... The guy we're all waiting on is pretty
1: LeBron
3: annoying.
1: On the list. Chris,
3: hold on.
1: Chris,
3: no.
1: You're going to get us. He's not going to come here because of you. I am not putting LeBron on this list.
3: We're talking about the most annoying people in sports right now. Hello?
1: LeBron?
3: Right now?
1: No.
3: Yeah.
1: Chris, no.
2: Chris, you know, he thinks he's bigger than the Cavs. Do you know why? He is.
3: Listen, that might be true.
1: All right, the latest story is, and this came from ESPN, and let me preface this by saying people need some sort of information. Now, this could have happened 2 weeks ago. It could have happened yesterday. We don't know. But the 76ers have come out and said they have contacted LeBron. Tyrese Maxey, a fellow Clutch Sports client who trains with LeBron in the offseason, refers to him as his big brother. Embiid played with him on the gold medal team in 24 Paris. And Brown, who James has playoff battles with in the past, got MVP love from LeBron. Quote, he's playing great basketball, man, in February. He said, this whole MVP thing, I don't understand why his name's got not getting talked about. LeBron then also, they're trying to connect dots. Then it says LeBron also praised the Philadelphia fan base. Philly fan. Folks, there are level of annoyance. I'm going to put Philly fan on this list. I'll give them credit. They're loyal. They are. They booed Santa Claus. James praised Philly fan. Quote, one thing you know about Philly fans, they don't care about anybody besides their home teams, and I respect and love that. Do you think the 76ers are in play?
2: I don't.
1: I do.
2: I don't. I think it's an impossible organization to take seriously.
1: Bob Myers, president of Harris Blitzer Sports, went on the Max Kellerman Game Over podcast and said, quote, if he was here, I'd say, honestly, believe this is your best chance to win. You have to decide all the other things that are equally important.
2: Okay.
1: What team is the best chance for him to win?
2: I actually think the Cavs are the best chance for him.
1: I'd have Cleveland second.
2: Well, you know, Philly has a new general manager, and it's Mike Gansey.
1: Mike Gansey, hello.
2: Who, you know,
1: is from here, went to West Virginia and coached with the Cavs, or was in the Cavs front office for 5 years. Yeah.
2: But it's not about who the GM is, and it's not about who the coach is. It's about who the owner is. And I don't know that LeBron really has any relationship.
1: I think you're wrong.
2: Whatsoever with Josh Harris.
1: I think it's the people he's playing with. I think that's the biggest factor.
2: The roster?
1: Yeah. Would you explain to everybody what we told Wendy this week? What did you decide?
2: We're not going to talk. What is there to talk about with anybody?
1: Well, today it's the 76ers report.
2: But
1: I need Corbo right now. Corbo, I need you.
2: But Wendy, the only thing that's going to happen if Wendy comes on with us right now is that he's going to get aggregated and misquoted for saying something. And it's just, so we're going to wait until LeBron decides to do all of our segments with Wendy this week, which is just, I think, common sense. Now, Riz, it's my job, and I don't like doing it all the time, but have I reached out to all the LeBron former teammates to try to see what Richard Jefferson thinks he's going to do and Amon Shumpert thinks he's going to do?
1: You just told me you gave up doing that.
2: I gave it up. They don't want to come on. We don't want them on. If they don't want to come on, everybody is just in a total holding pattern here. And don't tell me he hadn't made up his mind yet. He's golfing. He's looking at videos of people calling him out on social media. I love LeBron, but this is getting utterly ridiculous.
1: Well, when is it going to happen then?
2: I'm hoping by the end of, if it's not done by the end of the week, I'm calling a moratorium on the conversation until he decides what he's going to do. And I don't want to be the station that's like, oh, LeBron, please come home. Like, he already had you said this last week. He already came home. He already delivered a championship for Cleveland. He already has the street and the statue. LeBron, if you want to end your career at the right place with the fans who love you the most and the place that means the most to you and you mean the most to us, come to Cleveland. If you really want to go play with Joel Embiid's broken ass, go to Philadelphia. I don't care.
1: It sounds like you care. Said broadcaster national broadcaster. LeBron decision tonight? Rizzy answer. They're sealed airtight. I have no idea. Oh, no. Well, here you go. Ladies and gentlemen, Corbo.
5: Rizzy, they said you were looking for me. I'm driving in my car. I took a day off of work. I'm a little under the weather.
1: Every time you call, you got a day off of work. No offense, Corbo. Man, you get a lot of time off. I get
5: 5 weeks vacation.
1: All right. Corbo, what is going on? Now, you guaranteed me that LeBron was coming twice. And I'm still waiting.
2: No, hold on. He said 99%, which is not a guarantee.
3: But then he said, then he has followed it up and said, it's a lock.
1: All right. So what are we What are you hearing? What is the latest?
5: Okay. I talked to my buddy yesterday. I'm not mentioning his name on the radio.
1: No names.
5: He'll be here July 25th. We're going to go have lunch together. And if he hasn't made the decision yet, I'm going to call you with him next to me, and you can talk to him.
1: Wait a minute. July 25th? That's a week and a half away.
5: Oh, LeBron's partying. He don't want to make no commitments right now. He's having a time of his life. I'm just telling you, I got twin daughters. I'm my two daughters. He will be a Cavalier. The only reason I don't say 100% is because the only thing is 100% is we're going to die. Yeah. Other than that, it's 99%.
2: Are we all going to die before LeBron decides what he's going to do?
1: Well, Aaron, I might. What? I almost did. All right, my man. I hope you feel better. Take care. It's really hot today, so I hope you're inside getting some air con and relax. All right, Corbo, I appreciate the time.
5: You got it, Rizzin. Definitely. I'll see you at the feast, and I'll come find you and Aaron, and we'll all have a drink together.
1: You got it. All right. You got it.
2: Thanks, Corbo. It's Corbo from Corbo's.
1: All right, hold on now. He's sticking to his guns. Does that make you feel better?
2: No. Yes, yes, it makes me feel better.
1: Chris, don't you?
3: I guess so.
2: Chris, when you looked at me when he said, on my two daughters.
3: I mean, that's pretty bold. Like, okay.
1: I'm sorry, guys. Twin daughters. Frankie's in D.C. Frank, go ahead.
2: Hey, Frank.
6: Hey, Frank.
7: Hey, good morning, guys.
1: Good morning.
7: I just want to, you know, take a step back here and look at this. And if we're using logic and reason, one thing that's really frustrating me here is people acting like that Philadelphia is going to be this perennial contender already when Joel Embiid's
1: knees. Jalen Brown's pretty good, Frankie.
7: But, I mean, but they haven't played a single game together, though.
1: Yeah, but was that the biggest acquisition?
2: I don't know. Is Toronto getting Kawhi? The two stories, and I keep thinking this. Adam Silver came out yesterday. They still don't have resolution on this ridiculous salary cap circumvention aspiration Clippers story. Is there some connection between that and LeBron not deciding?
1: What? How would that affect LeBron?
2: I don't know. Is he thinking about going to the Clippers? Like staying in LA so he doesn't have to move, but he would go play for the other team in town?
1: I've not heard one word about the Clippers. Not one.
2: Okay, they're trying to trade Kawhi to the Raptors, but they can't finalize the deal until this thing is done.
1: There's a lot of shenanigans going on.
2: To me, the biggest upgrade is Kawhi, not Jaylen Brown, but Jaylen Brown's a really good player. I'm not some analytic head that doesn't see the value that he provides. I just think that the Sixers are a mess because Embiid plays about 25 games a year. He's constantly in and out of the lineup. And if he's not in there, who the heck is guarding big guys?
1: Chris, you sound like a national analyst right now. This is the really big show. No one cares about your 76ers team. Is LeBron coming here or not? That's what we want to know from you. It's time. Come on. Did you take them? I took mine. Chris, you take yours?
3: Sure did.
1: Chris, when do you take yours?
3: I took mine this morning at about 3:45.
1: Wow. I take mine when I get in here. So I took mine about 7 a.m. Folks, All Natural Beet Pollen's been a part of my daily routine for years. 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
2: All right, it's in the Joe B's Twitter inbox. I'm at Hammer Nation 19 Riz at the Realty Rizzo. The BGJ chat is run by Paw, and he'll read some of those as well. George says, Survey Wednesday, Lane Kiffin is an annoying tool bag. Okay. Sincerely, George in Columbus.
1: Hold on. One has to go. Draymond, Lane Kiffin, Aaron Rodgers, Bryson DeChambeau.
2: See you later, Aaron.
3: Bye, Draymond. Bye-bye.
1: Draymond?
2: Yeah.
1: Marissa.
8: Aaron Rodgers.
2: Thank you, Marissa.
1: I kind of like Lane. Man, no love for Aaron Rodgers, huh? I might have to say fake Bobby Brown myself, Draymond. Next.
2: Oh, I thought you wanted to do another survey question. I'm sorry. Smilner says, how can LeBron really, Riz, rely on Embiid's knees for a farewell tour?
1: Guys, they don't even need Embiid, okay? Tyrese Maxey and Jaylen Brown are good. They've got pieces, parts on that roster. Don't look at them as Embiid. It's not 2020.
2: So do the Cavs, though, Riz. Don't talk about the Cavs roster. Nobody should. I'm not saying you are. I'm just saying some people are talking about the Cavs roster like it's the Pelicans roster.
1: Oh, my God. The Cavs have three great players. Donovan Mitchell, Evan Mobley, and I'm going to put Jared Allen in there when they play him or he wants to play. Like, those are three formidable players.
2: I think LeBron looks at James Harden and says he's still good. I don't know what fans think. I know what I think. It was an up and down road. But I'll give James this. I don't think the Cavs make the conference finals last year.
1: Fair enough.
2: Ethan tweets the show and says, I didn't think I would be saying this, but can we please talk about Shadur and Deshaun for a while? I'm frustrated by the lack of an announcement on where LeBron will be next season. Wake me up when he makes an announcement. Do you think he would put us again through all of this to end up deciding to go somewhere else? Like, do you think he has that in him?
1: I don't know. I don't think he's doing it on purpose. I don't. But I want him to understand now. We're at the point now where if it isn't Cleveland, we're going to be pissed. Like, I wasn't there. Chris, before he told the Lakers no, you could have told me LeBron was going anywhere but Golden State, and I wouldn't have blinked. Once we became the favorites on these prediction markets, everybody got my hopes up. Now, if I hear from one more person, yeah, you, Ron. If I hear from one more person about cars and his driveway and everything, stop. Because you're all getting me, you're lathering me up. And if he doesn't come here, boy, it's going to hurt. It is.
2: Nobody likes being led on in life.
1: And Aaron,
2: not about a job,
1: Aaron, it's not
2: about a significant other.
1: Hold on. Forget the love story, nuance of the whole thing. Cavs need a wing that can play, and that's him.
2: But there's also this whole Riz emotional piece of it to me. Like, where's he going to play his last year? I don't even know that this is his last season.
1: He could milk that last year here, play with his son. Chris, wait a minute. Wait a minute. You're going to tell me a guy that can live anywhere in the world, he can have 10 houses. You're going to pass up a chance to come home, be with your family and friends, who he obviously is having a ball with. You heard Corbo. He's having a time of his life. You're going to pass up playing with your son for the team that drafted you? What, you're going to go to Philly? Boy, that would that be a bad look?
3: I think so.
1: By the way, the Cavs are a really good team. They went to the Eastern Conference Finals. There are people out there telling you that Golden State is a better chance to win. They were the play-in, and they got knocked out. Cavaliers went to the Eastern Conference Finals.
2: And people are saying, oh, Golden State's going to bring Klay back.
1: Klay. I watched Klay. He plays for the Mavericks. Believe me, I know. How many of you knew that he played for the Mavericks last year? Till he got hurt.
2: I mean, we'd get over it, and everybody would go back to watching 2016. But, like, guys, at this point, it's gotten... we're still sitting here. Riz, are the Browns going to open training camp before he decides?
1: Corbo said the 25th.
3: What, 10 more days?
1: What? Paw, anything on our YouTube chat?
3: Unique says, adding LeBron to the Cavs roster would guarantee Eastern Conference Finals at minimum once again.
2: I don't know that you ever can guarantee anything, but yeah, it would make you a better team.
1: What would your expectations be if he comes here? Finals or bust?
3: Get to the finals. Yeah.
1: Wow.
2: Sensible Steve tweets the show and says, Riz, I ran into a mama bear and her cubs Monday while I was walking my dog in our neighborhood.
1: Wow, where's
2: he live?
1: Have
2: you heard about the bears? They're over by us.
1: What?
2: Yeah. There's a bear in Shaker. There's a bear in Pepper. Can you imagine, Riz, what would the people in your little subdivision do?
1: Oh, my God.
2: If the bears showed up?
1: Oh, my poor people. I'd have to get out the shotgun. Paw. All right. Where is LeBron going to end up? Question one. One has to go. Draymond, Lane Kiffin, Aaron Rodgers, Bryson DeChambeau. Who has the better season, most wins? Cincinnati, Pittsburgh, or Baltimore? Aaron.
2: I'm going to say Baltimore.
1: Chris.
3: I'll say Baltimore.
1: And I'm going to go Cincinnati. USMNT run. Was it success or failure in the World Cup?
2: Great month for soccer in America. Mediocre month for American soccer.
1: I think it was a success just based on the way everybody embraced the World Cup. You made it to the round of 16. I couldn't say that's a failure. Chris.
3: Failure.
1: Okay.
3: Everybody was telling me this is the golden age of U.S. men's soccer. Show me. They didn't.
1: And then last question, African safari, yes or no?
2: Yes.
1: Not after watching the bison. Chris, this guy says yes. Could you imagine him pooping his pants in a tent when you hear, oh?
2: I know people who've done it. You know, they go to Kenya or whatever.
1: Who's done it?
2: Oh, my parents' friends. All they do is go on glamping African safaris.
1: I asked Chris, what did we find?
2: Does Colette go to Africa or no?
1: I don't think so. I think they go to every continent. I don't know if they do a safari. Do you think people would go with me on safari?
2: Oh, my God, yes.
3: People would.
1: No. A safari?
3: Oh, yeah.
1: Well, people would, but I wouldn't. Yeah, hey, Jim, Butchie, you guys want to go on a safari? What? No? Lisa? No? Chris, I'd be by myself on the safari.
2: No, if you went on safari, we might have to send Chops along with you for a full-on reality show.
1: He'd be eaten first. Stop. Chris, what was the $20,000? Who was doing the
3: safari? Oh, God, I didn't see the company's name, but you could do like a 19-day safari.
1: I can't go on
3: for
1: a thing
3: $20,000. Grand.
1: Don't they have bugs? Marissa said she would go on the safari.
2: Oh, I'm in.
1: Chris and I are not going.
2: Chris, it's an adventure. No. You only live once.
3: I used to be in on it, not anymore.
1: You know what's going, you know, an adventure? Going to Hopkins is an adventure, okay? I don't need to get eaten on a vacation. You heard the elephant story I told.
2: Yeah, but how many people get eaten on a safari?
1: Google it.
2: No, there's a better chance you're going to get struck by lightning at Canterbury.
1: No, not that. Not that. All right, when we come back, Survey Wednesday, we get the party started. We don't have any guests today, folks. Aaron's doing national radio every night. I literally on the show sheet.
3: We're good.
1: Interviews guests courtesy of the MGM Northfield Park hotline. There's three question marks. What is that? So, but Chris, what is that?
3: So when Aaron walked in right before the show, he handed me the sheet. I go, oh, my favorite guest, Mr. Question Mark.
2: Well, I don't know who's going to respond to me and jump into the show today.
1: It's Ohio Vane.
2: LeBron could decide in 5 minutes, and then we'd have six guests.
1: Ohio Vane and Vascular Survey Wednesday is next. Stay with us.
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3: You heard the promo there. 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
17: 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Joining us now is Dr. Peter McCullough with some smart ways to be prepared before summer begins. Doctor, summer is supposed to be relaxing, but travel can come with surprises. So why is summer a time when families should think ahead medically?
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17: What are some of the most common issues that families will run into during these summer trips from a medical standpoint?
18: Various forms of food poisoning or traveler's diarrhea, getting viral upper respiratory tract infections that get too far along and they become a bacterial secondary infection like a bronchitis, then of course usual things like bladder infections,

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5: He's roster adjusting. Now, let's see. The last time he came back, Wiggins was out. K-Love was in. That came out of nowhere. Who could it be this time? Jared Allen's name's got to come up. Do I think LeBron's made up his mind? 90%. But like any big decision in your career, and I've done this, and Aaron knows this, he and I have both done them. You leave your options open to the very end.
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0: 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Aaron Rodgers called and said, screw you, Aaron. Who has more wins, Steelers or Browns?
3: I guess I'd say the Steelers, but I don't think that they're like a real threat to do anything. So what difference does it make? Well, how about this? In terms of rebuilding, in terms of who I think is closer to the Super Bowl, the Steelers might win more games. I think the Browns are further along in
0: their
3: rebuild.
0: Why do you say that?
3: Because they have good young players and the Steelers don't.
0: Well, you could thank Andrew Berry for that, because I agree with that statement. I do. They did this thing ranking the triplets, and I went crazy this morning. I don't know.
3: QB, running back, receiver.
0: Right. The original triplets were the Cowboys. Troy.
3: Michael Irvin and Emmitt Smith.
0: And Emmitt. And the Browns are 32nd. Now, I want you to give me your national radio opinion on this.
3: Okay.
0: First of all, for their triplets,
3: yeah,
0: they have Shadur, Quinshon, and Harold Fannin.
3: Okay.
0: Oh, okay, Harold Fannin is not going to lead the Browns in receptions this year like he did last year. It's not going to happen.
3: I kind of hope he doesn't.
0: Right.
3: But
0: I agree. I'm nothing against Harold.
3: And by the way, the people that are ranking this, they're not at practice. They don't know that Denzel Boston looks really good. And I would hope, I can't promise you this, but I would hope that Jerry Jeudy has somewhat of a bounce back year. For
0: right. How are the Browns behind Malik Willis, Achane, and Jalen Tolbert of the Miami Dolphins?
3: That's absurd.
0: How are they behind Cam Ward, Tony Pollard, and Carnell Tate, who hasn't taken a snap yet?
3: All these teams are...
0: How are they behind Geno Smith, Breece Hall? How are they behind Bryce Young, Chuba Hubbard, and Trotteria? How are they behind Aaron Rodgers, Jaylen Warren, and DK Metcalf? What? Let me repeat that.

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1: Sixth year out of Louisville, 2-2 at will.
2: Sure.
1: Who do you think's number one?
2: Oh.
1: You got to know.
2: I mean...
1: Grossy's fanboy, Grossy's favorite.
2: The Bengals. Who's their running back?
3: Chase Brown.
1: Joe Burrow, Chase Brown, Ja'Marr Chase. The Rams have Stafford. I don't think Kyron Williams is that great. And Puka, Jared Goff, Jahmyr Gibbs, Amon-Ra St. Brown.
2: That's pretty good. Might be number one.
1: Lamar Jackson, Derrick Henry, and Zay Flowers.
3: Yeah, pretty good too.
4: Chris, do they have Derrick Henry?
3: They do. He's still there.
1: Dak Prescott, Javonte Williams, CeeDee Lamb.
2: You know what I feel like on the Browns is there's this like social media trend, you know, tired and wired. I feel like the quarterback debate is tired, and we don't talk enough about how good Quinshon Judkins can really be.
1: Kansas City, Pat Mahomes, Kenneth Walker, Rashee Rice.
2: I mean, I like Mahomes, yeah.
1: Buffalo.
2: So Rashee Rice, and is he going to be in prison or is he going to be on the field?
1: Josh Allen, James Cook, DJ Moore.
2: That's pretty good.
1: Brock Purdy, Christian McCaffrey, Mike Evans.
2: Mike Evans in San Fran. I forgot.
1: Drake May, Ramondre Stevenson, A.J. Brown. Jalen Hurts, Saquon Barkley, Devontae Smith.
2: That's good.
1: That's pretty good. Why does no one like Jalen Hurts?
2: Both Evan Cohen of Unsportsmanlike and then I did it in the afternoon. We went crazy about that top 10 quarterback list. With Dak Prescott and Justin Herbert and no love for Sam Darnold, who's holding the trophy right now, and Jalen Hurts, who was holding the trophy last year.
1: Justin Herbert, Amari Hampton, Ladd McConkey. Didn't Hampton get hurt last year?
2: Yeah, I think he did. And I'm just not a big Justin Herbert fan. Sorry.
1: Jordan Love, Josh Jacobs, Christian Watson.
2: The Packers are mid. Until they prove otherwise, I'm going to assume they're going to be the 7 seed in the wild card.
1: Caleb Williams, DeAndre Swift, Colston Loveland.
2: That's pretty good.
1: That's pretty good.
3: Like, if you're betting on one to, like, be number one in the next 4 or 5 years, that's the one you take.
2: Yeah.
1: Sam Darnold, Jadarian Price, Jackson Smith, and Jigba.
2: Well, they lost the Super Bowl MVP. That's Kenneth Walker, who was on the list for Kansas City. But I still think JSN, he was the best offensive player in the NFL last year.
1: Bo Nix, J.K. Dobbins, and who would you put as the wide, Jalen Waddle or Cortland Sutton?
2: Both. I mean, I guess Waddle now is the sexy name because they acquired him in the offseason.
1: Atlanta is 16, Chris.
4: Tua. Do they have the internet? Like,
2: but they're saying Bijan is the best running back in the NFL.
1: Tua,
2: that's
1: Bijan,
2: why.
1: Drake London.
3: I still think Drake London's a little overrated.
1: C.J., David Montgomery, Nico Collins. Kyler Murray, Aaron Jones, and Justin Jefferson. Kyler Murray's going to start for...
4: What happened to... I thought J.J. McCarthy was... What happened to the first-round pick from Michigan, J.J. McCarthy? I thought J.J. McCarthy was going to be the next...
2: You know, one of my worst takes of all time was that the Browns should trade a number one pick for him.
1: Baker Mayfield, Bucky Irving, Emeka.
2: You know who's tough?
1: Trep
2: Baker. Just ask him.
1: Chris, I'm not. Are we going to do this year again?
2: We know.
1: He dragged. All right, I'm way late for the headlines. Give me the headlines.
0: From the big game to the crazy
1: 9:53.
0: Story you may have missed,
2: rapid fire headlines.
0: It's the headlines
2: deal
0: with Aaron Goldhammer. Brought to you by the Sandell Law Firm.
1: Daniel Jones is going to start for the Colts this year.
2: Yeah.
1: Jonathan Taylor.
2: He's good.
1: Alec Pierce.
2: He's pretty good.
1: Jackson Dart, Cam Scataboo.
2: Oh God.
1: And Malik Nabers.
2: Does he believe in concussions yet or no?
1: Tyler Shuck, Travis Etienne, Chris Olave. That's pretty good.
2: Are you a believer in Shuck? Do you have Shuck envy?
1: I think the Saints won 4 of their last 5 games, and I'm telling you, that kid looked pretty damn good.
2: Well,
1: now,
2: I'm sorry.
1: He's got a good coach down there finally with Kellen Moore.
2: Right. Good offensive.

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1: Aren't we there?
0: Yes.
1: Next week?
0: July 21st.
1: Next Tuesday.
0: Because Kevin and the Sandell Law Firm donated, we'll ask if it's okay.
1: A large amount of money. A large sum
0: to make a wish. To make this happen.
1: So we are live from their law offices?
0: Yes.
1: Next Tuesday.
0: Yes.
1: How about this, Chris, for your future triplet? Ready?
2: Ready.
1: Mendoza, Ashton Gentry, and Brock Bowers.
2: Yeah, that's pretty good, too.
0: They should be higher.
1: They're 25th.
0: Oh, this list is a little...
1: Do you believe in Jaden Daniels?
0: Yes.
1: Okay. Jaden Daniels, Ja'Cory Kroski Merritt, Terry McLaurin. They have Jacoby Brissett ranked ahead of us. All right. Okay. Great dude. Let me say for the record, one of the most solid pros I've ever dealt with in my life, Jacoby Brissett.
0: So far, the people that Riz has called great dudes on this show today are Kyle Manzardo, Reese Hoskins, and Jacoby Brissett. What do they all have in common, Chris?
1: Day!
0: MLB All-Star Game in Philadelphia started with players signing a giant parchment with quills. And then the National League went out and hit like they were born in 1776. American League knocking out the National 4-0 yesterday. The AL getting a boost from some familiar Cleveland names.
3: On Brandon Marsh. Messick looking for a 1-2-3 inning, and he's got it. Corner for strike three.
0: Scoreless innings from Parker Messick, and then Cade Smith fooled Bryce Harper for a strikeout, part of a group that allowed just three hits and struck out 15. Travis Bazzano 0-2. The MVP was the Yankees' Cody Bellinger. He had a two-run single, was the big blow for the American League. Riz, how much of the All-Star game did you watch last night?
1: Not much, Aaron. Watching a guy, you know, mow down, I don't know, our pitchers look good. I was pretty much going to sleep. It put me to bed. I can't remember the last time an all-star team got shut out.
0: I guess it happened in like 2013.
1: It did?
0: I'll never forget.
1: I don't remember.
0: Folks, Riz used to have to wait until after the all-star game.
1: God.
0: Chris, do you know this story?
1: I do.
0: To do Fox 8 News. And Fox 8 News would start, Riz, what time? 12:30? It would start.
1: Like 11:45. And I was on the air at 12:30 in the morning. It was ridiculous.
0: So we've known each other a long time. And so I've seen you in a bad mood. And I've heard you go on some, I don't want to call them, you know, temper outbursts, whatever. Chris, I've never heard Riz as mad as when the All-Star game went into extra innings.
1: I wanted to grab Manfred by the hair and just fling him around like that bison did to that old man. That's what I wanted to do to the commissioner.
0: By the way, the man is okay. The guy broke a couple of bones, but he's laughing about it.
1: I have a story here. You're listening to 850 ESPN, Cleveland WKNR, Cleveland, the Good Car Brand Station. Just go past 10 o'clock because you didn't get me any guests today. Now listen, I didn't know this was in question. The massive Yellowstone National Park bull bison that tossed a grandfather 8 feet in the air, leaving him with multiple broken bones, will not be euthanized, according to park officials. Why would they euthanize a wild animal? Because some guy was staring at it. Did you see the whole video?
0: Yeah.
1: Okay. The thing has some kind of fly or something on. It's rubbing its... The thing was pissed off, is what I'm saying.
0: And there were some indications, the tail wagging,
1: it was rubbing, it's violently rubbing its head on the ground like something was on it, some kind of parasite or something. What? Right?
2: It was mating season, so they get all riled up. They get all crazy.
1: Well, now you better get the hell out of there. Holy paw. Paw. That bull probably got shut out somewhere down the road, and he was in no mood. All I know is if I see something like that, the guy looked pretty close to me. I don't know. I mean, the guy wasn't antagonizing. Who is the little kid with the guy, too?
0: It's his grandson, I think.
1: And the attempt to run away.
0: But Riz, I don't mean to laugh because the guy did get hurt, but not devastating injuries. His legs, while he's in the air.
1: No, Aaron, there's a still picture. This is, I can't get over that right there. That right there, that is, you're laughing at some poor guy.
2: Coco Rex on the chat says he broke his leg in 15 places.
0: Okay, all right. Look, he's laughing about it, so I think it's okay for us to also laugh about it. This is what happens when you go toe-to-toe with Mother Nature. Sometimes Mother Nature wins.
1: So there they are. They're like...
0: This was in Yellowstone somewhere?
1: Yeah, Yellowstone. Yeah. So they're showing these guys... Chris, what were they? 25 feet away from the thing?
0: No, further.
2: Further.
1: It doesn't look further.
0: I don't know, man. That bison covers a lot of ground in a short amount of time.
2: At 1.2, the thing that I couldn't get over is when the bison got up... A truck drove by and, like, put itself in between the bison and these two people. Wouldn't you think the driver would say, hey, get in? He just drove away.
1: Or wouldn't you keep that truck between you and the bison?
2: Right.
0: Well, the bison damage the cars relatively often there. I've been to Yellowstone and seen this. And I know people that have had, like, their car scratched because the bison leans up at... But at least when you're in the truck, like, you might stand a chance against that thing.
1: This guy's an all-time stud in my book. I mean, he texts everybody, I'm okay. I guess it's a good to be alive moment.
0: Totally.
2: I don't know how true this is, but the Canton Conservative on the chat says, I see they're already making t-shirts. I don't mean to laugh.
1: You're laughing, Chris.
2: I know. They're making t-shirts on TikTok with the image of him flying through the air. I don't mean to laugh.
1: No, the still picture of this guy in the air, it says 8 feet. It looks more than 8 feet. And why can I not stop watching the video? I just can't stop
0: watching. It's the football fan in you, isn't it?
1: Like when a fan comes on the field... You root for the player to take him out. Am I wrong?
0: Yeah, and you know what?
1: Am I wrong? Is that
0: to hell with security? They should have one of those bison, and if the fan goes on the field, they get the bison.
2: Yeah.
1: Next.
0: Meanwhile, the guards are back to work Friday at Progressive Field against the Pirates. The Cavs are still waiting on LeBron James, and so are we. Scheduled for a few public appearances starting tomorrow in New York City at Fanatics Fest.
1: What time
0: I guess
1: is
0: he's supposed to be on
1: staying?
0: CNBC.
1: Can I ask? I'm sorry.
0: 1:15.
1: Okay, and tomorrow it's not afternoon. Being broadcast live?
0: He's with Tyrese Halliburton, so some dude in Indiana is wondering whether LeBron's going to the Pacers. Riz, is LeBron going to the Pacers?
1: Didn't he play golf with Draymond yesterday?
0: Yeah, yesterday. And Kevin Hart. I don't know where they played. Somewhere in New York. They must be in New York. Decision could come anytime, and we got the update from ESPN's Shams Charania.
4: You have the two legacy moves with Miami and Cleveland. LeBron's already played with both teams. Yeah. Both teams are set up. Kind of in similar realms to win a championship, at least compete, mm-hmm. try to win a championship in the Eastern Conference. The Cavs just made it to the conference finals. I haven't gotten to feel that there's a decision here, you know, in the next little bit. We'll see. At the end of the day, LeBron James has as much time as he wants. Mm-hmm.
0: An ESPN report on Tuesday had the Sixers, including star Tyrese Maxey, having conversations with James, trying to pitch him on going to Philly. Riz, anything new that you can tell us about where and how you think this is all going to go down?
1: I'm listening to Corbo. Like, what do I know? I don't know. He said 99% swore on his daughters. What do you want me to say? Aaron... I'm out of I thought this was happening twice. Last week I got word, hey, get ready, could be a big night. And I forget what I tweeted out, and then nothing. So I gave up. I'm done predicting LeBron's future, but if I had to bet, if I had to answer my own survey question, I guess he's gonna come to Cleveland eventually. I if he doesn't, we're going to have a conversation, Chris. Would you agree?
2: Absolutely.
1: I mean, it's not going to go down well. Miami, other than Golden State, we all admit Golden State would be a blow to the solar plexus, as they used to say on championship wrestling. Where else would it hurt?
0: I mean, I don't know that Philly would. It would hurt that he's not coming here because right. The Cavs kind of need
1: Miami.
0: Him.
1: Miami.
0: Because it's multiple levels to me. On the one hand, the Cavs need him because they're not good enough to win a championship right now, and they're a very expensive team. On the other hand, there's also all this emotional component, which I think matters more to me than it does to you. The nostalgia, the saying goodbye, his last game in Cleveland.
1: That doesn't mean anything. I want LeBron because he still can play at a high level, and we need a freaking wing. And you've needed one since he left. 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Where'd you hear about it? ESPN Cleveland. Rizzo. Hammer. Paw.
0: There's one little development here, I guess. For the first time since Max Kellerman and Rich Paul started doing that podcast on The Ringer, a Wednesday has now come and gone through the morning, 10:06, without dropping a new episode. So people are speculating, where's the new episode? Does that mean that a decision could be coming soon? I don't know.
1: Wait a minute, would he do it on the Max Kellerman podcast? No, doesn't LeBron have his own thing?
0: But Rich doesn't want to talk, I guess, anymore because he's kind of got ridiculed for some of the things that he said.
1: Do you think this is starting to turn on LeBron a little
0: bit? Yeah, I do.
1: Hold on. You're an angry Cavs fan. I'm saying nationally. Do you think people now are looking at this going, bud, you've had your 2 weeks in the sun. Make a decision.
2: No, I think nationally, I mean, all of a sudden, Philly's like, wait, we're back in this. You know, nationally, I think everybody, they might be annoyed that it's taking so long, but it's not turning on them. Here in Cleveland, I think fans are like, okay, now at this point, if it's not us, what's going
1: guys,
2: on?
1: Guys, I don't think LeBron cares. At this point in his life and his career, he's going to take all the damn time he wants, and good for him.
0: I mean, this reeks of Aaron Rodgers, doesn't it?
1: No. What if he comes out and goes, I really considered a couple of teams right up to the end? Now, that would be, that would explain some of this.
0: I'm not sure that I would believe him if he said that. Would you?
1: I believe Corbo.
0: I believe that he's known what he's doing for months. Cleveland back in summer league.
1: Whoa, wait a minute. Whoa.
0: Yes.
1: And this is all for show?
0: I think that there's only one thing that LeBron is better at than basketball. I think he's a genius at milking it. And I think this is some serious ass milking it. And that's why it doesn't rub Cleveland the right way, because we just want him to come out and make it an out. Whatever he's going to do,
1: well,
0: come
1: I'm not
0: going to
1: care. First of all, if he comes out on the 25th and says Cleveland, I'll be fine with that. Chris?
2: Yeah.
1: Yeah, like I'm not holding the timeline against him. That's not happening.
0: By the way, I'm done. You know, I haven't been having a beer with dinner the last couple weeks because I didn't want to, you know, just in case I had to come in and do breaking news coverage, I didn't want to be inebriated.
1: Are you drinking beer every night?
0: Well, I haven't had one night where I've had one beer. I'm sorry, Chris. Tonight, I'm having a beer.
2: Good
0: fair
2: for you.
0: Deal?
2: Sure.
1: Okay. According to my phone, you can have a beer tonight.
0: Thank you.
1: Okay.
0: Cleveland is back. A little something to do tonight. Summer League action this afternoon in Vegas. You want to watch us on Amazon Prime?
1: I'm going. What do you mean? Friday, I'm going to a Summer League game.
0: Oh, Cavs, Bulls, you'll be there?
1: Yes.
0: Against the Pelicans tonight. Tip at 5:30. Cleveland 1-2 in the Summer League. But the big story, Malik Thomas is coming off a 35-point outburst in a win the other day over the Miami Heat.
1: People are getting all excited. I want to get excited. It's Summer League.
0: To the World Cup, where some had already made out the trophy in the name of France, but world power Spain, Riz, still had a little something to say.
5: El toque falta, árbitro dejó la ida de ventaja. Viene, viene, viene, gol.

0: went with a clean sheet, advanced to the final 2-0 second semi set for this afternoon in Atlanta. England and Argentina at 3 o'clock this afternoon, and I imagine that Parlay Paw is going to waste some, ride, presented by FanDuel, America's number one sports book, at some point during the show.
1: Just a couple of notes. We have NFL Network on in studio, along with ESPN, of course. Jared Verse was on the Get Up Morning Football on NFL Network this morning. Came off very well. Maybe a little sound tomorrow with that, Paw. Number two, Bill Barnwell predicted that Verse would have more sacks than Myles Garrett this year.
0: Cut 11.
2: Cleveland Browns, I have a fun one. Jared Verse finishes the year with more sacks than Myles Garrett. Myles Garrett, I think they're going to rest him a little more than they would normally. I wouldn't be shocked if they were rotating guys on that defensive line. There's just going to be a lot more dudes who can get to the quarterback at a really high level. With the Rams, especially if Aaron Donald does come back for part of the year, Jared Verse is going to have to be the dude. And I know he's going to see more double teams than he would have in LA, but he is a phenomenal football player.
1: I don't know about that. But I think Jared is going to play very well. I think Browns fans are going to be really pleasantly surprised with Jared Verse. I know we certainly didn't follow his career very closely. And the other stat that just came up, Chris, what do you think Lamar Jackson is in the playoffs? What's his record? Now, this includes wild card,
3: yeah,
1: division.
3: I'm going to say he's like 6-6. I don't know.
1: 3-5.
3: Huh?
1: 3-5. I talked about Josh Allen yesterday. Never been to the right. Super Bowl, yet he's the best quarterback in the league. Okay. I mean, I know there's a it's not his fault thing to it, but he's quarterback rankings. I if it were me still to this day, and I don't even know if he's healthy, I'd take Patty in a heartbeat.
0: Over everybody.
1: Next.
0: Sign and Driver is happening right now. 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
1: By the way, cool looking vehicle.
0: Thank you. Got the white top, and I was a little worried that I was going to run out of gas the other day, Riz. I was able to pull into the gas station.
1: I did. I thought of you this morning.
0: Yeah.
1: So I didn't realize this. I got in the truck. I got in the Tahoe today. It said 30. It pops up. 36 miles till empty. Now, where I live, there ain't no gas stations for I got to go all the way to Bishop Road to get a gas station because I can't stop on Mayfield. It's just too crowded in the morning. It went from 36 to 25 and then said low.
3: You guys are nuts pushing these.
0: Oh, it's fun. Chris, it's fun.
1: No,
0: you're wrong.
1: It's not fun. No, it's fun until you run out. And I thought about, Chris, when it went to low, I started praying. I'm like, okay.
0: Paul, you're missing out on a great adrenaline rush.
1: No, Aaron.
3: Yeah. It's just like added stress.
1: Where did I go?
3: I
1: went somewhere yesterday and I forgot. And then remember I went to Jimmy's tournament, which is in Lodi. You know, that from Beachwood, that only took an hour each way. But I must have used a bunch of gas. I don't know. Low.
0: Riz, look at me.
1: With dashes.
0: There's a level lower than low.
1: Dash.
0: Which is dash.
1: I got to dash.
0: I've seen dash this week.
1: Paul, what do you fill up when you get half a tank?
3: Quarter tank. Quarter tank.
1: Reg, stop. You have a
3: quarter tank?
1: You have a hybrid. You'll never run out of gas.
3: Shouldn't run your engine low like that. Shouldn't run your gas low.
0: Riz, it's the most Paw thing ever to go up. I'm down to a quarter tank. I better stop.
1: Quarter tank.
3: Riz, if I
1: That's 3 days for me.
3: Riz, I have been stuck. It's rare, but if there's an accident or something on 90 and I'm stuck, turn off your engine.
1: Chris, you got to understand, though, you're driving what? A Chevy?
3: Chevy Cruze.
1: Okay. My gas tank is 25 gallons. When I fill it up, 500 miles is my range in the Tahoe.
3: Right.
1: 480 miles. So, like, I don't even think about gas for, like, 2 weeks.
3: Yeah. I fill up, like, once a week.
1: You see it at a quarter tank
3: and I'm filling up.
0: 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And Riz, those are this morning's headlines.
1: Thank you, Aaron Goldhammer. 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

0: Folks, the show behind the show. I thought you said Brandon Whedon.
1: No, not Brandon. Brandon Weems. Not Brandon
0: Weems. Who is Brandon Weems?
1: Yeah, they're two very different people. Brandon Weems is going to be the next GM of the Cavs. He grew up with LeBron, went to St. V.
0: Okay. All right. I know
1: who
0: he is.
1: He's been a prominent NBA executive, done a great job for a long time.
0: You didn't say Brandon Weems. You said Brandon Whedon.
1: So
0: I said, I don't ever want to hear. Just another failed Browns quarterback. Sure, he's going to attack me too on social media. Because it's my fault he sucked.
1: Brandon Whedon did not ask to be my friend on LinkedIn.
2: What's Brandon Whedon up to these days?
0: I don't know, Chris, but obviously he could be on LinkedIn since he's not in the league anymore.
2: Incredible.
1: Are you on LinkedIn?
0: Hell no. For what?
1: It's the most useful of all the social media, I think. It's very professional. There's no personal information on it. And it's good for connecting with people for business, but you need more jobs and stuff like you need a hole in your head.
0: Hold on. Wait a minute. I am on LinkedIn, but I never understand how.
1: Are you sure you created it?
0: I didn't. Did you create it?
1: Not that I remember. Paul, you on LinkedIn?
2: I remember creating one probably back in 2012, something like that. And I don't think I've used it once.
0: I think it just goes to... Oh, God.
1: Riz has three connections on LinkedIn.
0: Hold on. How do I get... I don't know
1: how you even get access to this.
0: No, I don't. I think it goes to spam.
1: Yeah, I'm sure it does. I don't think this is you. There's no picture on it. There's no information on it. And the only person you're connected to is Joe B.
0: Rightfully so. How come I'm not on there? Oh, there's my appointment at Beachwood Dental. I'm going Monday. Okay, no, I don't see this anywhere. Chris, give me a little traveling music, NFL. I think one of the more interesting storylines of the Browns camp this year is going to be wide receiver. And I say that because, A, I'm hoping Jerry Jeudy bounces back from a bad year. B, the two kids they drafted look like they have a lot of potential. They do. Now, I know everybody's high on Denzel Boston, and people are picking him for a breakout. And again, it was minicamp.
1: He's a rookie. He hasn't put pads on yet, so let's all hold.
0: However, I think if these two guys turn out to be what Andrew and I hope they are, and I think the Browns are going to have a very improved wide receiver group. And that is the one area where we have really and guys... Give the Browns credit for this year. They realized how inept they were on offense, and they shunned Jim Schwartz because they thought it was so important. Would you agree?
1: Yes.
0: I mean, they parted ways with Jim Schwartz. They wanted to, and you know what? I didn't want to lose Jim Schwartz. I certainly didn't. But I'm going to say it was kind of the right thing to do. Because you can't have this offense anymore. You can't suck at offense in the National Football League in 2026. You can't do it.
1: It makes your product unwatchable.
0: And Aaron, you can't win.
1: Right. Yeah.
0: You can't score. You can't win.
1: 16 points a game.
0: So,
1: come on.
0: I think somebody wrote it today. I think it was Zach in the Athletic. That what will Monken's offense really look like? And I thought, boy, that's a good question. Now, the stuff you saw in OTAs was motion, misdirection, a lot of not hocus pocus, but stuff we didn't see with Stefanski. Stefanski was more straightforward and more. Chris, in order to be good on offense, Do you need wide receivers?
2: You do.
0: Okay, ESPN has their top 10 wide receivers. When have we ever had a top 10 wide receiver?
1: Odell.
0: I'll let you answer. Odell. No, not when he was here.
2: Not when he was here.
1: Jarvis, I don't know. Josh Gordon.
0: Okay, Josh Gordon 1 year. Jarvis maybe 1 or 2 years.
1: Terrell Pryor had a 1,000-yard receiving season once.
0: I'm still taking the victory lap. Top 10 wide receivers, Davante Adams. He only had 789 yards, but how about this? He had 14 touchdowns from Matthew Stafford. Chris, who led us in touchdowns?
2: Harold Fannin Jr.
0: With how many?
2: I think 6.
0: And Davante Adams, 35-year-old Davante Adams, had 14 touchdowns? A.J. Brown, Patriots. Do you think he's going to, will that be worth it? Did they give up a first-round pick?
1: They did. But, Riz, you know, while he is a very good player, he is also a major cultural minus to your team. So I'm not a huge believer that that's going to take the Patriots to the next level. There's a reason why the Eagles are giving him up, right?
0: Well, no player.

0: has more catches and receiving yards and tight window passes. He can go get it. He's a big body.
1: I'm not questioning how good a player he is. I'm questioning whether he helps your team.
0: Look at the move, Chris. The Patriots said our young quarterback who took us to the Super Bowl needs a big receiver.
2: Right. Real quick, how many touchdowns did you say Davante Adams had?
0: 14.
2: Want to guess how many the entire Browns roster, not wide receiver position.
0: Don't.
2: The entire receiving touchdown total.
0: Don't do it to me.
2: 16.
0: All the receivers?
2: All the receivers, tight ends, running backs, fullbacks,
0: the
2: everybody.
0: Whole team?
2: The whole team had 16 touchdown catches.
1: And then how many rushing touchdowns did we have?
2: Rushing touchdowns, we had 10.
1: So you scored...
0: I
1: 26 offensive touchdowns in 17 games? Yeah, I think that explains why the Browns fired their head coach.
0: Terrible. I told you it was the worst offense I've ever seen. Worst Browns offense. Chris Palmer, with a bunch of no names, never was, and had a better offense than what I watched. Number 8, Nico Collins. Texans, really good. Number 7, Pickens, Cowboys. So, Jerry played a little hardball with this guy, right?
1: Yeah, he's going to play on the franchise tag. No, no long-term contract. But Riz, George Pickens is like A.J. Brown in that, boy, does he make a lot of incredible plays, but boy, is he a weird cultural fit on any team.
0: His 10.4 yards per target ranked 2nd in the NFL. CeeDee Lamb, number 6. Is he getting a little overrated?
1: Puts up great numbers.
0: He's got a great quarterback throwing to him.
1: That team puts up great passing numbers. It does not necessarily result in them winning a lot of games.
0: Lamb's 571 receptions since 2020 are 5th most in the NFL.
1: And it catches the ball a lot.
0: Number 5, Amon Ross St. Brown.
1: Underrated player. He's really, really good.
0: Chris, 582 yards after the catch. What did Jerry Jeudy have, Chris, for yardage last year? Why am I doing this to myself?
2: Last year, Jerry Jeudy receiving yards, hang on here, was 602.
0: St. Brown had 582 after the catch. Puka, number 4. He's only 25. Doesn't he seem older?
1: Well, until you talk to him, then he seems younger.
0: You want to talk about Aaron Rodgers, too? Jackson Smith and Jigba, Seattle 3. I could argue, guys.
2: Basically, if we were going off last year, he should have been number 1.
0: Justin Jefferson, 2, and Chase, number 1.
1: Yeah. Well, it is a credit to Denzel Ward that Jamar Chase never goes off crazy on the Browns. But to me, I mean, Justin Jefferson makes some incredible catches. Had a iffy year last year because his quarterback situation was a disaster.
0: I agree, though. I thought 2 was a little high for him. I would probably have Smith and
1: what
0: Jigba.
1: What more did JSN have to do? He was the offensive player of the year, and he's the number 3 wide receiver
0: in
1: the league.
0: I might have Brown 3. Like, I'd have Njigba 2 and Brown 3. But, boy, do we need some wide receiver to come up big for us this year.
1: Come on, Denzel Boston and Concepcion. God, and, you know, you draft those guys hoping they end up on a list like that.
0: K.I.L.
3: Morning, everyone.
1: Morning.
3: Good to be alive.
1: Hey, morning, Keith.
3: Yeah, it's absolutely stunning to hear this stat about the lack of wide receivers that the Browns have had. Over the years, I've always lambasted Andrew Berry for not picking drafting
0: wide
3: receivers.
0: Well, he got you two this year.
3: And the proof is in the pudding from what I just heard. Mm. Absolutely god-awful.
0: All right, where does LeBron end up?
3: Hopefully in Cleveland.
0: Now, Keith,
1: we didn't ask you where you hope he ends up.
0: Okay. One has to go. Draymond, Lane Kiffin, Aaron Rodgers, Bryson DeChambeau.
3: Oh, Draymond, absolutely.
0: Okay.
3: I cannot stand you.
0: Who has more wins, Cincinnati, Pittsburgh, or Baltimore in the NFL?
3: Cincinnati.
0: USMNT, run successful or a failure in the World Cup?
3: Absolute failure. They should have gotten better than what they were.
0: Yeah, okay. And African safari, Keith, yes or no?
3: Absolutely, yeah. If I want to go to African safari, I'd go to the Cleveland Zoo.
0: Well, they wouldn't let you sleep with the animals, Keith. Why do I even take these calls? Why do I even do this? Okay.
1: But he said yes to the safari and then said he wanted to go to the zoo?
0: Guys, the USA was never going to win
1: never.
0: The cup.
1: Never.
0: They were never going to be in the Final Four. So the Sweet 16 is right about your wheelhouse.
2: Wait, but then don't present it to me as if they have a chance.
0: I didn't present it that way. I actually watch soccer.
1: Riz, Belgium is a nice team. They kicked your ass. They're nowhere near as good as France and Spain. You're multiple levels away. You know what? The Browns are closer to winning the Super Bowl than the U.S. men's national team is to winning the World Cup.
0: Wow. Hot take.
1: Chris?
2: I would agree.
1: No, it's not a hot take. It's a good take.
0: Look at me. No. It sounds good in theory, but if you want to do the odds.
1: So what will happen first?
0: Parent.
1: You think the U.S. men's soccer team's going to win the World Cup before the Browns win a Super Bowl? Come on, Riz.
0: I think at some point the soccer team, that we're going to get back. I know they've been saying this for 20 years. And you're talking to a kid that I'm so old. In the 70s, my school didn't have a soccer team. So I didn't grow up playing soccer. I could be Pele. I wouldn't know. I never played soccer.
1: There are French kids sitting on their couch who are better than the guys the Americans are playing.
0: Aaron, that's just unfair. Now, that's just unfair. Bob's in beautiful Norwalk, Ohio.
1: Hey, Bob.
0: In a 419. Bobby, what's up?
4: Hey, Tony, I'd just like to give a shout-out to the late, great Jack Reynolds. I loved your dad on 3WE back in the day. And
0: thank you, bud.
4: I enjoy your guys' show.
0: I miss Jack every day. You certainly do.
4: Yep, he's a great guy.
0: One has to go. Draymond, Lane Kiffin, Aaron Rodgers, Bryson DeChambeau.
4: Lane Kiffin, he reminds me of a dirty used car salesman who gets out of town at the first opportunity.
0: Who has a better season, most wins, Cincinnati, Pittsburgh, or Baltimore?
4: I think you're on the right track, Cincinnati. Mm. I think they're going to have a bounce back here.
0: USMNT run was a success or a failure?
4: Middle of the road. Okay. I think it's a failure, though, with all the hype given.
0: An African safari. Would you, Bob in Norwalk, go on an African safari?
4: Oh, I'd love to, especially a photo safari.
0: Wow. Okay. Thanks for the call. What was Bob's phone issue there? He had a little...
2: Sounded like he was driving.
0: Guys, don't hold the hype train against the kids that played for us. Like, that's what I think is going on here. Chris, everybody hyped it because, you know, Fox wanted ratings. ESPN wanted you to follow something in the summer when there was nothing going on. Don't blame the kids for that. Now, did they lay an egg in the... Yeah, they did not play a great game in the Elite Eight.
1: Sweet 16.
0: We tried to get to the Elite Eight. Whatever. Their game to get to the Elite Eight.
1: Yeah, you can beat Bosnia and Australia and...
0: Well, those teams aren't awful.
1: No, and I'm not saying the United States are awful.
0: Made it the far? Didn't Canada make it far? They made it to the eight.
1: No. I think both Mexico
2: didn't
1: and the
2: everybody
1: US...
2: get eliminated in the same round?
1: Yeah, it's round.
0: We all did?
1: I think so.
0: The host nations?
1: Wait a minute. Mexico's bona fide now. Come on. They're better than the United States is.
0: Oh, I don't know, bud. I think we're right there with Mexico.
1: Every time you play Mexico, they kick your ass.
0: Yeah, but you're...
1: And they were right there with England.
0: No, the last time we played them, we beat them before the World Cup, okay? Let me say this, though. I don't mean to put it all on this kid, but the kid didn't show up. LeBron didn't show up.
1: Look, why do you keep winning the basketball even though the other countries are catching
0: up?
1: Because
0: we have the best players in the world.
1: Because the stars, when the push comes to shove, game-winning baskets were scored by LeBron, Steph.
0: You see what KD, Steph did this year? Come on.
1: Yeah, right. That's right.
2: All Canada, Mexico, and U.S. eliminated in the round of 16.
0: Who did Canada lose to?
2: They lost to Morocco 3-0. England beat Mexico 3-2.
1: That was a classic game. The Canada getting their butt kicked by Morocco.
0: Yeah, England-Mexico was a good game. Mm-hmm.
1: Yeah.
0: Good match. 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

0: I'm gonna. What is in the slop pot today? Chris, no offense. Hold on. Before you tell me, do you know what the word pungent means?
1: Literally, I smelled slop.
0: In the kitchen, he warmed it up in the microwave, and I said, what on earth is in the slop pot today?
1: It's delicious, Riz.
0: Chris.
1: So we've got leftover tortellini. Okay.
0: White or red sauce?
1: Neither. I will get to that. I will get to it.
0: So no tortellini with no sauce?
1: No, so the kids...
2: Smashed potato gravy.
1: No. So the kids had the tortellini yesterday, little just butter and Parmesan cheese. That's how they like it.
0: All right, you're half Italian, and you need to stop that. They need to start eating red sauce, okay?
1: I prefer the white sauce.
0: Go ahead.
1: Okay, so the tortellini.
2: Okay.
1: Then chicken. It was like a pesto chicken.
0: Do you just make chicken every day? Like just, yeah.
1: Yeah,
0: right?
1: pretty much, you know.
2: Do you own a chicken?
0: Hold on.
1: No.
0: Tortellini.
1: Chicken.
0: Chicken. That's not what I smelled.
1: There's a little bit of a pesto sauce on the chicken.
0: That's probably what you smelled.
1: Then
0: chicken pesto.
1: Delicious.
0: Okay.
1: Grilled zucchini from the garden.
0: Because chicken pesto and tortellini's not enough.
1: Correct. Zucchini, little bit of corn in there.
2: Wait, Chris. Corn?
1: Yeah.
0: Chris, you should be on the toilet all day.
1: No,
0: you're going to have explosive diarrhea.
1: Hold on.
0: Not from a parasite.
1: No. Riz, the kids had the corn. Nicole and I had the zucchini. There was a little bit left over of each. I'm not wasting it. So you put it together.
2: Wish I would have brought in something to trade.
0: Wait a minute.
1: It's all topped off with like a sweet chili sauce.
0: Yeah, that's what it... Why? Because the pesto isn't enough?
1: Well, the pesto was on the chicken. And so like,
0: Chris, you have five elements in a slop pot.
1: Five.
2: I'm going to unload my fridge tomorrow and
0: just bring in a slop pot.
2: And see if he'll trade with me.
1: It's delicious. Riz, I had like three bowls of this last night.
0: Oh my God. You are a growing boy.
1: Riz, it's delicious.
0: You're taking your Jobies and you're feeling great. And you're eating your ass off.
1: Sure am.
0: All right. We have a problem.
1: Yeah.
0: Didn't I tell you what happened at my mom's house?
2: You had alluded to this off the air, but I don't know that it's come up on the air at all.
0: Okay. So Carol Jean's house in Middleburg, she has in her chimney raccoons. She has a mother raccoon and three baby raccoons. And I am told from the animal protection people, because I was going to go smoke out or shoot the raccoons, you can't do it. Plus, my mom is like, you're not killing any baby anythings, okay? So,
2: I mean, I don't want to kill raccoons either, but they did trespass on your mom's property.
0: Aaron, hold on. So apparently this is very common. Especially in, you know, more rural places. Middleburg's not that rural, but so the mom's in there with the babies. Now, here's what happens. So my buddy came over and sealed up the whole thing so they can't get anywhere in the...

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1: Okay. So she doesn't want anything to do with hurting the raccoons. She goes, honey, it doesn't bother me. Okay, fine. They can't get in the house. Everything's sealed up, believe me. My buddy came over and sealed the whole thing up. He goes, you can't do anything. He goes, it's law. I said, okay.
2: Wait, what are they going to do to you for smoking out the raccoons?
1: Shh, Aaron, look at me. Oh, they left. All right, anyway, we're going to play it by the law, unlike you and Netflix. So every day I call mom. I talk to my mom every day. Mom, are they still there? Yes, they're still there, honey, but it's okay. I'm like, oh, my God.
2: There's no smell. There's no bugs.
1: No, because it's a chimney. It's totally. So, no, there's no smell, but she can hear them crying. She hears the babies crying at night when the mother, because aren't they nocturnal raccoons? Yes. They're up all night, right?
3: Yes.
1: Well, the mother goes, gets the food, and the babies come, right? So this has been going on. I called my mom yesterday. He goes, she's still there. I got a hold of my friend Monday. I go, dude, can you? He goes, Tone, they're still there. We got to wait them out. Happened to him in his house. This one walks in today. This one. I got something in my chimney. It's driving Allie crazy.
2: What the? What is it?
4: Well, I am speculating based on ChatGPT. I recorded the noise and put it up on the AI to say, what do you think this is?
1: Why don't you call Shaker Animal Control? You're probably paying $80,000 in taxes over there a year.
4: So it's either one of three things. It's birds.
1: Well, hold on. In my mom's house, the raccoons popped the top thing off the chimney. Now the house is old. I don't know how old the thing was. But there was a cage up there, so you couldn't, they popped that right out.
4: And Riz, if you go by there, you know, if I just walk by.
1: Do you have
4: in the morning or at night, there's a cap on the chimney, but my guess is it might be birds, and they might have found a way around or through, or maybe the cap is old, I don't know.
1: Yeah.
4: But
1: you think it's birds?
4: You hear this. Like there's clearly.
1: Play it for me.
4: It sounds like there's some. No. Not on me. I'll record it tonight, and I'll bring it in tomorrow.
1: Hold on. It's not crying.
4: No.
1: My mom hears the crying, and we know it's animals.
4: That's like some Silence of the Lambs stuff going on. But she says it doesn't bother her. But this is, now I got kids. I got little kids in my house. And I said to Allie, why don't you just let me open up the flue?
1: Go downstairs and blowtorch. Right, Paw? Get a...
4: Because I think this is the
1: birds. How about this? We won't hurt them. Get an air... You got a blower? You got an air blower? You got a leaf blower?
4: Of course.
1: I got one.
4: I got six of them.
1: Okay.
4: No, I don't have anything.
1: You don't have a leaf blower?
4: No.
1: What is wrong with you?
3: Landscapers didn't leave one.
1: All right, I have a leaf blower. I'm going to come over. You're going to open that flute up. I'm going to blast those things. And whatever they are, they're going to be the hell out of there.
4: All right, so... Can you call an exterminator for this?
1: Yes.
4: Because I'm kind of worried. What if they're bats?
1: Wow.
3: We called a guy for ours because we had something stuck in ours. So we called a guy and they came and got it out.
4: What was it?
3: It was birds.
1: What kind of birds?
3: I can't really remember. Birds that left our chimney. That's all I know.
4: No. Chris, what you're saying is true because when the AI thinks it's the birds and it says that you cannot... You cannot kill those birds.
1: Right.
4: You cannot do it. They have to fly out on their own.
1: Right.
4: And then when they fly out, you recap the chimney and they never get back there.
1: Okay,
4: but I'm not going up.
1: I'll help them fly out for you. You know what I mean?
4: I know
3: you'll
4: what you
3: encourage
4: wink, wink. I know what you mean.
1: I'll help them fly with air.
4: But like what kind of guy would take care of this? Is this like a pest control company I'm looking for?
1: Do I want the Orkin man?
4: It's not bugs.
1: Hold on. Doesn't Shaker have animal control? They do, right?
4: I don't know.
1: Well, the problem with my mom's Middleburg was they only take care of the animals outside of your house. If the animal gets inside something, they can't do anything.
3: Right.
4: Chimney swifts is what they think it is.
1: Okay. What are swifts?
4: April through October.

0: October. And it does kind of sound...
1: What's a swift? Is that a bird?
0: It's a bird. It's a bird.
1: Swift.
0: But sometimes there are noises that make me wonder, I don't want something to die in there.
2: Oh, then that'll stink.
0: Smell. Yeah.
3: I think Shaker will come out if you think it's a bat.
2: Well, tell them it's a bat.
0: I don't know what it is.
4: Tell him it's a bat.
2: Yeah, and tell then him just go, you know what? I think I got a bat in my thing. And you guys come out?
0: But what do you expect me to be an expert in? Animal noises? Like, I fed the thing into AI. To me, it sounds kind of like a bird, but I don't know what it is.
2: Sounds like a bat to me.
3: Sounds like a bat to me. Aaron, you're good.
0: I am saying that it's chimney swift.
2: Hold on. Can Allie hear it right now? Like, is she home? Does it make noise throughout the day?
0: Pretty much. Pretty much.
2: Oh, jeez.
0: And the chimney, we have two fireplaces. Welcome to Shaker Heights.
2: Yeah.
0: We have two fireplaces in our house.
2: Light them. Light them up, man.
0: No, Riz, that's what they tell you not to do. I'm wondering, though, is there big risk in opening that flue?
2: Yeah.
0: What do you think happens if I do that?
2: The bats come out.
3: Yeah, then they're out of the chimney.
2: And into your home. What is it, in your basement?
0: Well, what might they fly up?
2: No.
0: Like, that's where the...
2: No, they will if I come with... If I come over, they will.
0: So here's what you're suggesting. You're going to go under there with a giant air blower.
2: No, no. You're going to open the... First, we're going to bang on it to get them
0: startle
2: away.
0: Startle them. Right.
2: Then because when you open it up...
0: You understand there's a flue. When you put your head underneath the chimney,
2: yeah,
0: there's a little door that you can open or
2: you're
0: close.
2: You're going to open the flute...
0: Is
2: and
0: it a
2: I'm
0: flu
2: just,
0: or a flute?
2: Flute.
4: I thought it was a flu, but I could be wrong.
2: Flu. Okay. You're going to open the flu, and I'm just going to blast them with... I got a steel. Chris, I got, you know, the STIHL steel.
4: Yeah.
2: I got a steel blower, Chris, that whatever the hell's in that chimney, it's out now, baby.
3: This sounds like a great idea.
2: Fred! I'm trying to help.
0: Like, Reg, are you being serious about... Like,
2: no.
0: I have a serious problem.
2: He sounds...
3: I'd watch.
2: You'll watch on social media. It sounds like a disaster. Because if anything comes through there and gets in the house, then we are SOL. You know what I mean? You know, then you got bats or birds flying around.
0: Oh, my God.
2: Stella's running around crying. I mean, that's a...
0: Oh, God. Chris, can you imagine birds just zooming around
3: imagine,
0: the living room?
2: And just pooping all over the dining room table. And, oh, any suggestions from our audience?
4: Michael says, let the professionals handle it.
0: Right, who are the professionals?
2: We're going to figure that out.
4: He said, unless you know what you're doing, you're only going to make it worse.
0: But, like, I don't call... Al is my exterminator.
2: Reg.
0: I don't call Al the exterminator. Yeah. That's for bugs.
2: No.
0: He doesn't do
3: critters.
0: No,
3: like, Terminex will come out for animals in chimneys. Stuff like that. Like, pest control
2: Terminex.
3: Will come out. Yeah.
0: I would like to identify what it is and then determine whether I'd like to kill
2: it
0: or not.
2: And I'm just the opposite. I don't care what it is. I just want it out.
0: Right. And you think it's a terrible idea. I said to Allie, we could just light a fire in the chimney. And you literally, the term smoke them out, isn't that what this is?
2: Well, now that you announced it pretty much in front of the whole city, we'll get in trouble. If you didn't say anything on the air, we could have just done that.
0: I'm not trying to kill these animals. I don't want to kill the animals.
2: I
0: want them out of my house.
2: I am.
0: What? I'm going to eat the raccoon?
2: I'm not. I'm just saying.
0: It's a delicacy in some counties.
2: Chris, they crossed the line. You came into my house.
0: Yeah. Yep. On my property.
2: Reg, you had to call. Who? What was it? Terminex? That sounds like.
3: We didn't use Terminex. I can't remember who it was, but.
0: Would you call Shaker Animal Control?
2: First, I would say I think there's a bat in my chimney and have them come out and look at it.
0: Just to make sure it's not a bat.
2: Correct.
0: Rule out the bat.
2: Correct.
0: And the problem with the bat is they carry disease.
2: Disease. That is something, if God forbid that got in your house, then we'd have to call the people to restore your house. What is it? Paula Davy? What's his name?
0: Yeah, well, I mean, we've already had all these people because we had the fire, remember, earlier this year.
2: God.
4: We had, last year in the summer, we had three dead raccoons in our garbage bin.
2: Ooh.
4: And the...
2: Dead.
4: Dead.
2: Well, what happened?
4: So eventually we called the Painesville.
0: How'd you kill them, Chris?
4: They probably died from heat exhaustion. They were because they're outside in this. I mean, And so we called her like, hey, we have raccoons in our garbage bin. They're like, we can't come get them unless you can confirm they're dead. Like, we're not touching them if they're alive.
2: Did you tell them they were dead?
4: So I went outside, I looked, and sure enough, they were.
2: Wait a minute, they were in a covered garbage can?
4: Yeah, we have the big garbage bins.
0: Did you put gloves on, Chris, to grab the raccoons?
4: No. So what we did was they're like, if you can get them into the street, we'll come pick them up. Otherwise, so I literally had to dump out my garbage bin. I'm talking those big, like, industrial-sized ones that the garbage trucks just pick up.
0: And dead raccoons were in the gutter or whatever on your next to the... You didn't put them in the middle of the street.
4: No, so what I did... Well, exactly. So I didn't want to just leave them in the middle of the street because we have a ton of dogs walking. So I said, can you guys tell me when you're coming out? They're like, we'll be there in 10 minutes if you can promise us that they're going to be in the...
2: Yeah, but he can't get the birds. If it's birds, you can't catch a bird.
0: Riz, in Painesville, there are people just standing by waiting for the dead raccoon call.
4: So literally, as they were pulling up, I dumped out my full garbage can, by the way, and all the bags were shredded and everything. So I dumped them out on my front lawn. They took big...
2: Were they full grown raccoons?
4: Yeah.
2: You're listening to 850 ESPN, Cleveland WKNR, Cleveland Good Car and Brand Station. Yeah.
4: So I dumped out the garbage. They scooped them up, drove them away, and I was left to pick up all my garbage.
0: What are my options here?
2: You're going to call somebody and have them get this stuff out of your house.
3: Terminex does do it.
2: Hold on. Here we go. Frankie, Lynnhurst. Frank, you're in the 440. Go.
5: Okay, well, we had a problem with my sister's house. She had one of those exhaust fans in her bathroom, and she kept hearing all these little birds, and she thought it was above the ceiling. Okay. So what it was, they were in that tube that goes to, you know, outside your siding where it shoots out the air.
2: Oh, yeah,
0: yeah.
5: So
2: how'd you get them out?
5: Husband, well, we opened that thing up, and my niece's husband got a big, long pole. Well, they were out of there. We pushed the net out. Then he got a blower, like you said, blew everything out of it.
0: The blower was the move, huh?
2: I'm telling you, the blower.
0: Because the nice thing is, I'm not going to have Riz come over with a shotgun and shoot these things. Like, let's get real.
2: I will. Stelly's in danger. I'm all over it. All right, Steve is animal control agent. Valley View. Here we go. Thank you, Stevie.
6: Hi.
2: Hi, Steve.
6: Hey, how's it going, Rizzo?
2: Good, bud.
0: What's up, Steve?
6: Here's the deal. Chimney swifts are federally protected, right? So you can't just sit there and until the babies are fledgling, because every time mom and dad go out to fly, that's when they make the noise. They're not going to hurt anything. They're already in there. The damage has already been done, which is just a mud nest probably 18 to 20 feet up in your chimney.
2: Oh, right? God.
6: So that's what it is. They're not going to do anything.
0: Yeah.
6: They built a mud nest on the wall.
2: Well, Steve, how do we get rid of them?
0: Steve, they didn't ask me if they could do that. You know what I'm saying?
6: But here's the thing. Since they are federally protected, we can only do so much, right? Because they are because they're migratory birds.
2: Okay.
0: Hold on. I'm hardly federally protected.
2: Yeah, you are. It's correct because of your political party affiliation.
6: But go ahead. These animals have more rights than you would not believe, right? That's one thing. Rizzo, with the coons in your mother's chimney, I would call a company out there that deals with nuisance wildlife. They can actually get them out of there because, number one, they get fleas. And that's going to be bad because they will get in the house. So you got to get a company that will go up there. They could do it one or two ways. They go from the top. They set a trap at the very top of the chimney. So when mom comes out, they catch her. Then they can get the babies. Because in your fireplace, most of them, they have a ledge behind the flue. And they sit back there. So if you light a fire, it's not bothering them because everything is going right past them.
2: Stevie, her house, hold on. Her house does not have a fireplace. So the chimney's sealed off. They're not going to get in. Okay. They did get in, and my buddy sealed them off. But they're telling me I can't do that. Who do I call?
6: You can do that. Now, I will tell you this, Rizzo. If you call any company and says, we release them, that's illegal. By the state laws of Ohio, any nuisance wildlife animals that can carry rabies or anything like that, they have to be euthanized, unfortunately.
2: Well, I'm...
6: You cannot turn them loose. So you can wait it out, which is one thing that we suggest all the time. Wait them out.
2: That's what my buddy said. Wait it out. And
0: now, how do you know what whether it's birds or raccoons? Or because in my situation, raccoons, I don't know what the heck it is.
2: It's not a raccoon.
6: Raccoons, you
2: would hear them crying.
6: Right. You would hear them crying at night once mom
2: goes to get the food. That's what my mom has. Oh, no. They saw it. Steve, my buddy came over and put a drone on the roof. I saw the raccoon coming out, the mom coming out of the top. We know it's a raccoon.
0: You put a drone on the roof?
2: We flew a drone to see what was going on. Yeah. So, Aaron, hold on. You have birds. Steve, he has birds.
0: I think I got birds. Yeah. That's what I thought.
2: Steve's saying you can't touch those.
6: Right. So
2: what does he do, Steve? Wait out the body.
6: Right. So when these birds hatch, the babies, it takes them approximately 3 to 4 weeks before they can start flying out. So what happens is the parents go out to get the insects, the mosquitoes and everything else. Probably you're hearing it more at dusk before it gets dark. That's when they really get out.
0: Yeah, that's this morning I heard it, but you're right. Right around like 9 o'clock is when we hear it now the most.
6: You will not hear bats at all. I don't care what anybody tells you. You will not hear a bat. You're hearing chimney swifts. So how long have you been hearing this?
0: About a week.
2: A week?
6: Okay, so you got about 2.5 more weeks.
2: Oh, Steve, he's got to wait it out.
0: And then once they're gone, then have someone come over and clean the chimney and put a new cap on, huh?
6: Absolutely. Absolutely.
2: Stevie, thank you.
6: It's a mess. Be safe, buddy.
2: Thanks,
6: have a good
2: day. Yeah. Steve, Pest Control, Valley View. And Walt says, Walt, you said your buddy what? Walt? Shiloh?
7: Yes, sir.
2: Yeah, go ahead, Walt. You're in Shiloh.
7: Yes, sir.
2: 419.
7: Shiloh. Yes, sir. You ever been to Shiloh?
2: I think I have. Did you have a golf course there?
7: No, sir. A lot of Mennonites. It's a big Mennonite community.
2: Okay. Co-worker.
7: So anyway, I was working at a manufacturer.
2: Yeah, go ahead.
7: Yes, I was working at a manufacturing facility in Ashland. My warehouse guy comes and says, man, we got raccoons in the dumpster. I'm like, well, what are we going to do? Well, this old guy walks in about 65. I'm not kidding you. He goes, I'll get them out for you. I said, what are you going to do? He says, don't worry about it. I'll get them out. We go out there. It's one of those square dumpsters that you can slide the side door on.
2: Okay.
7: He crawls up inside the dumpster, slides open a door, and one at a time pulls out three massive, fully grown raccoons by the tail and just drops them out the door.
2: Did he have gloves?
7: Yes, sir. That's the one thing I'll give him credit for.
2: Okay, so he put on the gloves. Wait a minute. He grabbed them by the tail?
7: Yes, sir. He's inside the dumpster with them. He's not outside. He's in the dumpster with them.
2: Where is he right now? I need him. Tell him it. Because I want them to crawl down into my mom's chimney.
0: Wait, but because they're down in the chimney and it's sealed off. How do you get them?
2: My mom has to wait for these things to crawl out.
0: You need Santa to go down the chimney in order to get them out.
3: Marty says he might have a guy for you.
2: Marty?
3: Marty, the allied guy.
2: Oh, a raccoon specialist?
3: Yes.
2: I'm told by a very reliable source that we have to wait it out. If we don't, I'm in.
3: I know some witches. I don't know if they can get rid of it.
2: Rumble,
3: though.
2: Bumble, toil and tumble.
0: Boy,
2: get
0: they
2: these
0: helped us.
2: Get the raccoons out of my bumble.
0: What was the Browns? Our Browns curse?
2: Don't
0: fumble, stumble.
2: Don't worry about it.
0: Rumble and jumble.
2: Rumble in the jungle. Well, if you want to get your raccoons some jewelry, where would you go?
0: You might have to at this point.
2: They've been there for 4 weeks.
0: Riz,
2: is the fourth week.
0: So, when did your parents move in to this house?
2: 70s.
0: Do you know what year 70?
2: 72, 73. Okay.
0: All right. Your mom and dad have owned the house since 73. Not anymore. The raccoons own the house.
2: No, my mom, if it were me, they'd be gone. My mom doesn't want to kill the little babies. So living with coons, the raccoon story by Tony Rizzo.
0: Is there a way to, I don't know that I don't trust myself to go up there on that roof because I want to check.
2: Stop! You're not doing anything like the Aaron. Stop. make a call. The first call I'd make right now during a break is Shaker. Go, hey, I think I got bats. Don't tell them it's. Just go, I think I have bats. And let them come, and they'll probably get them out anyway. How long till they fly, did he say? 3 weeks?
3: 2.5 weeks.
2: If you are shopping for jewelry, you got to go with my guy, Josh. 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
4: Right now?
2: No.
4: Yeah.
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0: 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You'll be right there. 2 minutes. 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I want to see you today in that beautiful Ken Ganley Chevrolet. It's time.
1: Sure, there are imitators, imposters, and flat-out frauds, but there is only one Parlay Paul.
0: I'm going to have to make a deposit over here pretty soon, Paul.
1: Open up your FanDuel apps and bet.
0: I mean, no
1: alongside.
0: Pressure.
1: It's
2: Parlay Paul.
0: Hang on.
3: Well, here's the thing. My iPhone just decided to reboot now, but I know what I want to bet. I just won't know the odds and all of that.
4: All right, can I help you with that?
3: Sure, you can do that. Right. So we are going three-leg parlay for the World Cup game today.
4: Okay.
3: Okay.
4: If I help you with this, will you help me build the playset or no?
3: Sure.
0: You didn't do that. Did you get a playset?
4: Oh, they're putting it in, baby.
0: For the backyard?
4: I was just joking. Riz, Playground World, it's coming next week.
0: Oh, okay.
4: And they'll install it, and it's going to be unbelievable.
3: All right, so I want...
0: Can I come over?
4: The children of Shaker will all be... Riz, climbing wall.
0: Beachwood, we just go to our rec center. It's more beautiful than anything on earth.
4: So I'm allowed to play on that playground, but to get into that pool, they will check...
0: What do you mean? First of all, you're in Shaker, but you're closer to that... Folks, if you don't know, Beachwood has the most beautiful pool. Like it's like Cedar Point's pool.
4: I mean, Chris, have you ever seen it? It has 7 slides.
0: Yeah,
3: I have not.
0: Like,
3: seen it.
0: The kids go crazy there. I don't have any kids that age, but you know what I mean.
4: Can we?
0: Will you take? What do you need? You can leave.
4: As soon as you get us in, you can leave.
0: Okay. What do I got to do? Bring my ID?
4: Yeah.
0: Well, it says I live in Beachwood.
4: Yeah.
0: They all know me over there, please. All right, Chris, where are we going? I don't know. We're gambling here. I'm going to playgrounds.
3: Yes, we are.
0: Pulling raccoons out of... Go ahead. What's going on?
3: So
0: this is what happens when LeBron starts screwing around.
3: All right. I want England to advance.
0: All right. Hold on. Includes extra time penalties if required.
3: Yes. So just basically they win.
0: Okay. That's -132.
3: Yes.
0: Okay.
3: I like that.
0: All right.
3: Okay. I also like both teams to score.
0: Right. Now, hold on. That means I got to go to goals.
3: Goals. Correct.
0: Goals. Both teams to score -120. Okay.
3: Okay. Last but not least, the first goal scorer, Jude Bellingham of England.
0: Hold on. First, now I got to go back. Hold on.
4: Wait, hold on. I got lost here.
0: First time Jude Bellingham +700. Wow.
3: First goal of the game.
0: Why is he +700? Chris, they have Kane #1, and then they have 3 players from Argentina, Messi, Alvarez, and Martinez. And then Jude Bellingham. All right, okay, fine.
4: There's a 30% profit boost.
3: Riz, you said you saved yours. I used mine already.
4: So England to qualify for the next round. Jude Bellingham to score first, and both teams will score, including extra time.
3: Correct. Does not count PKs.
0: Okay. $2, make you holler.
3: Aaron, help me out with the odds, please.
4: With the 30% profit boost, $45.02.
3: Oh, there we go.
4: I'm in.
0: Chris?
3: Yes, Chris.
0: I'm half tempted to go Portugal.
3: Messi.
4: No, Argentina, yeah.
0: I'm sorry, Argentina, Messi.
3: And
0: I, you know what? We ride and die together.
3: Thank you.
0: We've been dying.
3: But we still
0: every
3: ride.
0: Every now and then, you can ride. You can ride. Time for sound check.
1: It's time for the really big show.
0: I got
1: sound check.
0: I got to log out because otherwise they shame me, Aaron. Do you know what I mean?
4: Yeah, I know. They tell
0: they
4: you go, you're in
0: reality
4: too long
0: check.
4: And,
0: yeah. Reality check. You've been on. Sound check brought to you by. How about this? 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This is pretty much the only highlight from the All-Star game.
2: Next pitch. Right back up the middle. That's going to go through. Alvarez will score. Langoliers will come home. The throw is too late. It's 2-0 as Cody Bellinger delivers. Two RBIs and a single here in the first to give the American League a 2-0 lead.
0: They win 4-0. They shut out the NL. Guardians pitchers look great. Parker Messick had a 1-2-3 second inning. And listen to Bryce Harper after he gets struck out by Cade Smith. He had a mic on.
5: Yeah, it's disgusting, guys. That's how I'm
0: disgusting means good. And just so you know, filthy, disgusting that they're describing his stuff. Listen again.
5: Yeah, it's disgusting, guys. That's how I'm saying it.
0: Guardians, man, they are a pitching factory, but boy, we can't find an outfielder to save our life.
4: Guys, you can't get an average one.
0: Golly, isn't it? It's like I'd rather be kind of good at one and kind of good at the other rather than great at one and horrible at the other.
4: I mean, at some point, Riz, they're going to have to consider going out and buying one, but I guess that's just not on the table.
0: Is that Blitzer?
4: I don't know. I think that it's did you know that I did this while you were gone? Right. I hate to, nobody cares anymore. But the Guardians payroll 14 years ago is higher than it is right now.
0: I care. I don't like it, but am I not going to watch baseball? I love the Guardians. I love the Indians.
4: I know. But I don't think it should be too much to ask for them to spend another 20 or 30 million. Lindor apparently said he'd waive his no trade. Do you want him back? I don't know where he'd play.
0: Well, everybody weighing in on poor Brian. What was Brian on yesterday? What is this from?
3: Hoop Collective.
0: Oh, his podcast.
3: Yes.
0: Folks, Brian's like, yeah, we don't have anything on LeBron.
6: A bunch of the owners are there, and they were chatting, and some of the owners who are trying to get LeBron were talking to each other, and they were like, hey, you heard anything? Nope. Have you heard anything? Nope. LeBron is reaching out and talking to players on some of these teams. And, you know, they report back to their GM or their coach, like, hey, LeBron called.
0: How much longer? It's day 16, LeBron watch.
4: He's going to have some media appearances tomorrow, but I don't know.
0: Iman Shumpert, the Shump Street Pod.
7: This is about a ring, Philly. This is about selling tickets, Miami. If this is about ending your career the way it should go to Cleveland. Just don't go to Cleveland trying to be happy about a win, because you're not going to win there. This is about the return tour. This is not about winning. Don't you dare go over there and think it's rolling with the winners. I don't know what's up with them during the playoff. Don't do it.
0: Yeah. Is that the label? Do you think other players feel that way? Do you think current players feel that way about the Cavs?
4: I think they've been playoff underachievers, and I think that's the reputation.
0: Well,
4: yes.
0: Give me LeBron. We're not going to underachieve.
4: That's what I'm saying. Don't tell me that going to Cleveland is as ridiculous an idea as going to play for the Memphis Grizzlies or the New Orleans Pelicans. The Cavs were in the conference finals without LeBron last year. They made it further than Philly did.
0: Nathan Zagura, channeling my inner Rizzy on Cleveland Browns Daily, taking issue with everyone feeling the Browns will not be relevant this year.
8: People are acting like this team has zero chance to be remotely relevant.
9: I think they're acting like we're in the same boat as you and I talk about the Jets and the Cardinals.
8: I know we don't think that. I mean, we as in, like, this building. Yeah, I think the expectations are that Todd Monken is going to get this offense going. You actually have a pretty good, I think, even though we were rated, you know, 31st in the league, because it's largely unproven, but I think we have an opportunity to have a pretty good young skill group that's going to grow together over the next 3 to 4 seasons. I think that we still have a very good defense.
0: Totally agree. Like, okay. We might not win the Super Bowl this year, but if you think this team can't win 6 games, come on, man. I'm looking at all this crap, like the triplets thing today on CBS, 32nd. There was some other thing. We were 31st. Get out of here. I listed to you those quarterback, running back, wideout options. We're better than 8 of them. It's not saying much.
4: Once you get below 25,
0: come on,
4: it's all any of them could go in any order. I think the Browns could have an entertaining season. That's probably the nicest thing that I could say about it.
0: What the hell does that mean?
4: Well, last year they had a wholly unentertaining product. The owner admitted it. Even though they had a guy set the sack record, it was more exciting to watch their defense than it was to watch their offense. And their special teams don't even get me started on.
0: Can we score some touchdowns this year?
3: Let's hope so.
4: What's the goal?
0: To win.
4: Practically, the Browns have a good season.
0: Oh, you got to sneak into the wild card. You got to sneak into the wild card.
4: You have to make the playoffs to have a good year?
0: Teams do it. Yeah. Yeah. That's what we're judged on. Teams do it every year.
4: Oh, I think if
0: come
4: the Browns...
0: Come out of nowhere. Am I wrong?
3: Not wrong at all.
4: I think if the Browns could get to 22, 23 points a game... and prove that they've had another really good draft class...
0: We did the math...
3: I think it was like if you get to 24, they would have won in an extra, what, 5 games last year?
4: Yeah, but I don't know if the defense is going to be quite as good. You did lose the best defensive player in football. Replaced him with a guy a lot of people like in Jared Verse. Little unproven.
0: Baker Mayfield on Netflix quarterback. What is this show? I'm sorry, Reg. This is the...
3: So it follows 3 different quarterbacks. I believe it's Baker, Joe Flacco, and Jaden Daniels.
0: Joe Flacco?
3: Yeah.
0: Is he still playing for the Bengals?
3: Yes.
0: Oh.
3: And it basically, it's kind of like a Hard Knock style show, but it only follows the player, not necessarily the whole team.
10: Yep, started up yesterday, and it's Jaden Daniels, Baker Mayfield, Cam Ward, and Joe Flacco are the 4 quarterbacks this season.
0: Baker on his shoulder injury in Cleveland.
11: A couple things go differently. I might not be sitting here in Tampa right now. Dislocated my shoulder. Looking back on it, probably should have gotten surgery and sat out the year, but as stubborn as I am, wanted to play. And a couple weeks later, redislocated it, made it worse. Started having the postseason phone calls, like, hey, go get your surgery, come back, you're our guy. And then the Deshaun trade happened. At that point, I know I'm not going to be a Cleveland Brown. I was traded to Carolina. Situation in Carolina wasn't much better than it was in Cleveland.
0: What did he say happened? What was that?
3: The Deshaun trade.
0: Oh, the Deshaun trade.
4: Well, his order of operations and how all of that went is not factually accurate, but fine, Baker.
0: What are you talking about?
4: Okay. We knew that Baker was going to be gone before the season was even done.
0: No, that hold on. Let me say this. I'm glad he came out and said that. Because we all thought the same thing, and he admitted, I was stubborn, and it's why I'm not there.
3: We all said,
0: don't play. They played him on that Christmas game. That ruined his career in here. It did. Baker was good. But I could argue, Chris, I know Aaron's not going to admit it. Baker, the best quarterback we've had since 99?
3: Yes.
0: Yeah.
3: Yes.
4: That's a
0: Flacco,
4: low
0: Flacco
4: a low
0: had
4: bar.
0: A,
3: Flacco
0: had a good run.
3: Right.
0: Baker went to and won you a playoff game.
4: Chris, also, like, he sent out a letter on Twitter before the Deshaun trade even happened. So what is he talking about, the Deshaun trade forced him out?
0: He probably knew about it.
4: Yeah, when the Browns started flirting with Deshaun Watson, maybe that was the final straw.
0: Do you want some raccoon advice from...
4: I do.
0: Steve on the east side. Steven?
4: Yeah. Hey, Steve.
0: Hello.
12: Hello.
0: Hello.
12: Hey, Riz.
0: What's up, Stevie? What do you got, Steve? What do I do with these animals?
12: I got the way to get the raccoons out.
0: Okay.
12: Let me tell you, don't climb up there yourself, but get a guy.
0: Okay.
12: Have him lower a rope down in the chimney, and those baby raccoons will climb the rope and out of your chimney.
0: Ooh.
12: I've had to do it at my house before, and it works.
0: Ooh.
12: They'll climb right out because they want to follow the mother, but they're not able to climb the inside of the chimney. But the rope,
0: they can climb right up.
12: And they'll come out.
4: Oh, fascinating.
12: Yeah, they'll climb right out. And then as soon as you see them come out, you cover the top of the chimney.
0: Yes. Yes. I can get up there on the roof.
4: Now, hold on. The claim is that that's illegal, right?
0: No. We're not
4: killing them. No. You can't set them back free, the guy from Animal Control said. Like, you have to euthanize the raccoons once they're out.
0: No, the waited out people told me that they're going to just go into the wild, right?
3: Right. The waited out people said once the babies are big enough, they'll climb out themselves. So it's... the same thing.
4: But if you get them out, I don't know.
10: You're not getting them out. You're putting a rope down there. If they get out, they got out on their own. Right. Not your problem.
3: You're playing a game with the raccoons. You're not actually getting them out. You're playing a game.
4: Here, little raccoon. What do they like to eat, the raccoons?
0: Everything. Garbage. They eat anything.
3: Literally garbage.
0: Yeah, they do. They love garbage. Like your
4: like a slop pot for them would be...
0: Your garbage can.
3: Their slop pot is the leftovers of my slop
0: Their
3: pot.
0: Their slop pot is a lot like Paw's slop pot.
3: You can knock my slop pot all
0: I
3: you
0: am,
3: want.
0: Paw. I'm sorry.
4: You know what the raccoons had for breakfast? Tortellini.
0: Yeah.
4: Pesto chicken.
0: Yeah, that's exactly right. World Cup yesterday. Boy, what a... Spain with a penalty kick. This is Telemundo.
13: El punto penal. Le va a pegar. Píquelo y arzaba el gol.

0: Sabal pone el 1-0. Tic tac, boom.
1: So the best teams, there's about five.
2: Yeah. That are on that level.
1: Yes, in that. Everybody had France in this match. Everybody. And they looked immaculate to this point in the tournament. Spain turned the gas on them yesterday, man. I watched the match. Spain was clearly the better team. They out-hustled them. They outplayed them. They outclassed them. Like, you, I feel so bad saying this, but it's so true. We don't have one guy that I think could start for Spain or France.
2: Agreed. When I say there's a massive talent gap, that's what I mean.
1: Like, if the Pulisic, no. I don't want to hear about where he plays and for what club. I think he plays for a Monaco team.
2: No, AC Milan. He's in La Liga.
1: Okay, okay. He's in Italy. And that's a great league, but.
2: Oh, Serie A.
1: I just.
2: La Liga's in Spain.
1: Watch today. Argentina, Messi's 40. And England, just watch this match today. And I'm sorry, there's just no way you can play with these people. And it's okay. We'll kick their ass in golf and football, and it's all right. Baseball, basketball. Come on. Rory McIlroy. Oh, God. Asked about his legacy. All right, guys. It's my take. It's my angry get off my lawn take.
2: I'm going to turn off my mic.
1: I'm sorry. Did he free the slaves? Martin Luther King had a legacy. Presidents have legacies. The guy's a golfer. Okay, fine. What's your legacy?
3: How concerned are you with your legacy past when you'll be on this earth? How concerned are you with how you'll be viewed in 100 years? Do you think about that kind of thing? Does it matter to you since you won't be here? I mean, how does that go?
4: No, I don't really care. I would like to think that the people that love and care about me think a certain way of me.
1: Good
4: but yeah, I'll be long gone. I'll be dead. I don't think I'll be seeing what people say about me. I'll be 6 feet under.
1: I'm sorry. What? Chris, my legacy will be hitting the post. That's what people, when they hit the post, when somebody hits the post, they'll go, you know, I used to know an old bald dude. I used to do that.
5: Did you say hit the post?
1: Hey, everybody, 11:38. You got raccoons in your chimney? Stick a rope down there. We'll get them out. You can do that or call Steven from Animal Pest Control in Ravenna. But first, traffic and weather together. We're playing the hits all day long. It's Huey Lewis in the news and the power of love.
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3: Jordan, our program director, sent us a food trend. Chris, did you see this?
11: I did, yes.
3: All right, what was it? Was it Arby's?
11: It was an Arby's, like, cheese steak with mac and cheese sub.
3: So I asked Chris, would you eat that? And he goes, Riz, I eat slop pots. So do you think Arby's is going to call that the slop pot sandwich?
11: They better not.
3: What did you eat with mac and cheese the other day?
11: Meatballs.
3: Meatballs,
11: yeah.
3: But no sauce.
11: It was just extra meatballs from the meal that was made. Because we don't want to put the sauce on them. Just that way you can utilize them in a bunch of different ways.
4: For people that don't know, the slop pot is whatever Chris has in the fridge. You put it in a big Tupperware container.
3: He's leftover guy.
4: You seal it up and you just throw it in your mouth.
3: No. But
4: Reg claims that it smells delicious every day. I don't know that I believe that.
11: I don't claim it. It is.
3: Well, no. Today, the pesto chili sauce combo today, my friend.
11: Yeah, it's a unique one, but
3: Chris, I'll give you this. It'll kill any parasite that you may have.
11: That is fact.
4: It'll kill any raccoon. It'll kill any...
3: Hey, man, you want to get those raccoons out of your chimney? You just feed them a slop pot and watch what happens.
11: Seth the Wine Guy says, pause like Mikey from the old Life cereal commercials. He'll eat anything?
3: You will eat anything, Chris. And you know what's funny? Today, you smiled. You took joy in telling me there were five different things.
11: Delicious.
3: Like, how much food do you guys make over there?
11: Well, typically...
3: I know you have three kids, which right. I get, but they're little. How much is Olivia eating?
11: I think they could all eat more, but that's just me. But they don't always like what we will eat. Make for like
3: Chris,
11: for what
3: I'm
11: Nicole
3: just saying, you're
11: make.
3: Putting five. Who has five leftovers every night? Five.
11: No, but hold on. What I combined today was two separate meals yesterday.
4: Do you make one dinner for all five people, or do you make
11: typically it's two?
3: Two? You're making like,
11: no. Hold on.
3: A night?
11: No. No.
4: Yes.
11: There are some nights that they'll eat everything that we will eat. But then there's some nights where whatever Nicole makes, she just knows that the kids won't eat.
3: What will they not eat?
11: I don't know. They're picky. Like, they would eat chicken nuggets.
5: There's five things, apparently.
11: Yeah, they would eat chicken. But, like, what I had, they ate.
3: Do they eat tortellini?
11: Yes.
3: But that was chicken?
11: Yes. That was leftover.
3: What were the two vegetables you had in there?
11: Zucchini and corn.
3: Do they eat zucchini?
11: Yes, but Riz, my point is all of
4: that. Do they eat any fish at all?
11: Yes, they love fish.
3: Okay, but then why...
11: Because it was all leftover. Like, we made enough.
3: I could see you saying, yeah, I got some leftover tortellini. Or, yeah, I got some leftover meatballs. Not tortellini, chicken, vegetables,
11: yeah, but
3: corn.
11: Riz, the zucchini we're growing in our garden are the size of my arm. Like, they're massive.
4: Are we talking canned corn, or did you shuck it off the
3: canned corn? Oh, I shuck corn. I'm from Ohio. I could shuck an ear of corn. You know what I do, though? I roast it on a grill. I can actually take the leaves off. And then put them back on. So what I do is I take off the leaf just enough to get the silk out.
11: Yeah.
4: Yeah, the husk.
3: Then I put butter on. Then unlike people that light their grill on fire, I'll put the...
4: I tried to do this in Shaker Heights. May never be the same.
3: I'll put the husk under some water and let it sit in the sink for about 20 minutes. Then you put it on the grill. Oh, my God. And then when it starts getting brown, You pull the husk back and brown the corn. Oh, my God. You'll never eat canned corn again in your life.

0: right? And that's not a clean toilet, by the way.
1: No, you're misunderstanding what we're saying. Andrew is a new man in the non-Paul D. Podesta influenced Andrew Barry era.
2: Go by the last 2 years. He's done a great job. He's more than one good draft pick.
3: Hey, I heard you guys talking to the show earlier about 150 years that Cleveland Stevens won a title, only one title in 150 years. Why does everyone forget about the 2023 Summer League title? I don't want to hear about LeBron, Kyrie, Kevin Love, Big Three. I want to hear about Imani Bates, Isaiah Mobley, Craig Paul Jr. Where was the parade for that?
4: Gang, JP in Dallas. The beauty of Land on Demand is that you can listen to it anytime you want, especially after, you know, if you take it for Joby's, you can listen to Land on Demand whenever you want. So I heard Aaron say, oh, if LeBron doesn't come to Cleveland, I'm still going to be happy because I could just put in my VHS tape and watch, you know, 2016 all over again. Really, dude? Golden State beat us three times in the finals. Let me clarify this, buddy boy. 2015, 2017, and 2018, they beat us.
2: Yeah, but JP, remember this. There was only one team to get those guys. When they were at their peak, they had a nice 4-5 year run. They won three, four. They won four, but the one they couldn't get, 2016, is still the best championship in the NBA since I can't even remember.
1: It's the most memorable of the series.
5: Right. And don't forget, 16, they were going to be the greatest basketball team ever.
1: Here's the point I'm trying to make. We already had the dream story of LeBron coming back home and winning a title. And you've said this, Riz. So
2: no, my line is you already saw the movie.
1: Yeah.
2: We've seen that movie.
1: Right.
2: Guy comes home, wins title for hometown.
6: Hey, guys. While I agree that I would probably take Mahomes over Josh Allen, I think that you guys sometimes put way too much credit on the quarterback for wins and way too much blame for losses. You do realize it's a team game, right? And there are, 52 other active players on the team on any given Sunday? I might not have that number exactly right, by the way. Teammates matter.
2: I agree. I'm guilty of that.
1: Josh in particular.
2: I'm guilty of that, I will admit. But I'm sorry, where I come from, as a quarterback, you are judged by how many championships you won.
7: You know what, Parker Messick is clearly one of the more dominant pitchers, even as a rookie, and we all know that. But what's even more frustrating is he is dominant in the All-Star game, and the announcers can't stop talking over and don't even mention how good he's doing.
2: Yeah, no respect for the guards. Good point.
8: What's good, RBS? Oh. It's your boy, the medicinal one down in Wesley Chapel, Florida. This message is really for my boy, Paul. I know the Cavs didn't uplift their end of the deal here, so I want to extend you another invitation. If LeBron comes back to the land, we are going to smoke on that 23 King James pack right on the boardwalk, baby. I got a nice 2.5 grams rolled up. Yo, let's, Paul, let's do it. Let's make it happen. Come on, Paul, let's do it. Get on the medicinal train, even if it's only for one stop. Smoke them if you got them.
2: I don't think you want to see Paul on weed. I don't want to see me. Yeah, Chris, I don't think you would.
1: Marcus, are you trying to peer pressure my guy?
2: I asked Chris, I said, what is this? He goes, Marcus wants me to smoke weed with him?
5: He was doing it back during the Cavs playoff run. He said, what if they win the title? I was like, come on, Marcus.
1: Chris, how old are you again?
5: I'm 37.
2: Yeah, if you didn't do it by 30.
1: Yeah, Chris, if you want to smoke weed, smoke it. If you don't want to smoke weed, don't.
2: 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I want to thank all of our guests today. What's coming up on Hammer and Hammett? You guys got a guess?
9: All the guests
2: are coming up. God bless. Adios. Say prayers. Troops, firefighters, law enforcement, our president, our veterans. Here's hoping you hugged a big one, babe. We got to go. Remember, no names, please.
10: Good morning, good afternoon, and good night.

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1: I think it's hurting your Q rating that you are a Lamar fan. 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
1: Hi, everybody. Welcome to the LeBron Watch presented by Circle K. I'm Aaron Goldhammer, and I'm exhausted. And with me is my partner in crime, E-Goldie80. You can follow him on X. Emmett Golden is here. Hi, Emmett. How's the waiting going over there?
3: You know, I'm glad that it's good nothing's going on because I'm fired up about something else.
1: Oh, you're fired up about something non-LeBron?
3: Yes.
1: Oh, okay.
3: Yes,
1: now you got my attention.
3: Did you see the players in the NFL rank Lamar Jackson 69th?
1: Yes.
3: Drake London
1: is
3: ranked higher than Lamar Jackson.
1: Emmett, that list from NFL Network is the worst list of anything in the history. I can't take it seriously in any way, shape, or form, and that is a total joke.
3: Courtland Sutton ranked higher than Lamar Jackson. Jordan Brooks. How many people in the audience have no idea who the hell Jordan Brooks is?
1: I don't.
3: Right.
2: That's what I'm saying. Linebacker, right?
3: Yes.
2: Yes.
1: Who does he play for?
2: The Dolphins.
3: Yes.
2: He was the guy that took away the player of the week when Miles had five sacks against New England. And New England, he didn't get it. Mm-hmm. It was because Jordan Brooks had 20 tackles.
1: And because
2: that week.
1: The Browns lost 100-10.
2: Sure.
1: While Miles got five sacks. It was the perfect game for the 2025 Cleveland Browns. Lose by 20 and get Miles five sacks. Everybody wins.
3: Yeah, this is supposed to be the players too, right?
2: Players that vote on this. Yes.
1: Emmett, if you let the players vote on the NBA All-Stars, they elect Zaza Pachulia to the NBA All-Star game.
3: No, they wouldn't. No, they wouldn't.
1: Emmett, if you let the Americans vote on the presidency, you elect,
3: I ain't getting into that.
4: About Kathy Griffin and the
3: my notifications are usually messed up anyway.
1: They're clearly giving people votes who don't deserve votes. And let people who know what they're talking about. Why don't people like Lamar?
3: The players should know. He went from second to 69.
2: To be fair, it's not like he did. He had a bunch of injuries last year. He didn't get the team to the playoffs. I get it. But
3: Joe Burrow hasn't taken the Bengals to the playoffs in 3 years?
2: Yeah.
3: Yeah, he's been hurt quite a bit as well, right? I guarantee you, I ain't see his ass at 70.
1: Are there any Browns on this list? Yes, Wessinger was 96 or something.
3: I think so.
2: He was in the 90s, and it...
3: Verse will be
2: on the list. Yeah. He'll probably be around top 50.
1: He'll probably be ahead of Lamar Jackson.
3: No disrespect to Verse. He's not better than Lamar Jackson.
1: The only thing that bothers me about it is that this is Lamar to light and have his third MVP. And then next year, all the players will vote him 63rd.
3: And he'll be
1: something.
3: First. He'll be first. Then he was second last year.
1: Emmett, remember the last time the league disrespected Lamar because he thought that he should get traded and get a guaranteed contract and he demanded a trade and nobody was interested in him? Nobody was interested in him. Yeah.
3: Right.
1: Sure. What's his regular season record as a quarterback? He's only 50 games over 500 as a starter.
2: I think he has a 700 winning percentage or something like that.
1: Yeah. Between him and Mahomes, they don't lose regular season games. He goes 13-4 every single year.
3: Yeah, every year.
1: He was hurt last year down the stretch of the season. They got off to a terrible start. I mean, I think they were 1-4.
3: Mm-hmm.
1: They still had a kick to win the division at the very end of the year in Pittsburgh that they probably should have made.
2: Lamar is 76-31, 69% completion.
1: He's 76-what?
2: As a starter in the league, 76-31. I believe that is in total of playoffs and regular season.
3: 45 games over.
2: Regular season.
1: He's like win four, lose one.
3: Right. Right.
1: 76-31.
3: He's not a top 50 player, though. I bet you I see Justin Herbert says.
2: Well, so now
3: 30s.
2: I'm looking at StatMuse, and it says that his career record's actually better. 80-36.
3: Oh.
2: So, yeah. Just, you know, ho-hum.
3: Look, you can say what you want to about the playoffs, him coming up short. That's fair.
1: Yeah.
3: 100% fair.
1: Yeah.
3: He's not a sub.
2: Not his fault. Mark Andrews dropped a pass. Zay Flowers can't hold on to the ball. Like, there's a couple of those.
1: Yeah, they didn't. They decided to throw it 60 times in Kansas City. Right. Nick, I do think it's worthwhile, though, that you just brought up, you know, AI told you one thing, stat head, stat muse told you another thing. This is what you're getting when you use these tools and you don't know what you're doing. You don't know how to prompt. You don't know how to ask for what you really want. And it's why on this show, we tell you all the time about EOX Vantage and Sadir. Their company is based right here in Playhouse Square. They're not some multi-conglomerate. When you call them, you don't talk to somebody in Southeast Asia.
3: Mm-hmm.
1: 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I'll give you a perfect example. So I look at the descriptions of our show every day on the Land on Demand. And I think that those are written, does Kev, who writes those? Somebody, Kevin?
2: Usually it's me or Kev.
1: So every day over the course of the last 16 days, the description has been the same. Hammer and Emmett wait for LeBron to make a decision, and then they drop the hammer. Hammer and Emmett wait for LeBron to make a decision, and then they drop the hammer.
3: Summary. Right. Well,
1: this is where AI might find a little bit of additional nuance.
3: Okay.
1: I think this is a spot where we could deploy Sadir, and then, you know, the creative people can focus on creative efforts and not trying to take chicken bleep out of chicken you know what. 888-655-5080 or go to EOXVantage.com.
0: The biggest thing.
5: That's what she said. Let's go!
1: All right, I guess the news today is on two fronts, Emmett. One is this report from ESPN that the Sixers have had a lot of communication with LeBron.
3: Mm-hmm.
1: Tyrese Maxey is a clutch client with Rich Paul. I don't know how LeBron feels about Joel Embiid. I know how I feel about Joel Embiid, though.
3: Yeah.
1: I find it difficult to believe that LeBron would take the Sixers seriously. They've been, quote unquote, a contender in the East for a decade, and they've never made the conference finals.
3: Mm-hmm.
1: They did make the move, though, to get Jaylen Brown. They have Mike Gansey, who obviously LeBron knows from the Cavs organization as their general manager.
3: Didn't they hoop together back in the day when they were younger?
1: There's a picture of the two of them standing next to each other.
3: Yeah.
1: There's also a picture of me standing next to LeBron somewhere, and I don't think he's going to come back to Cleveland so that he can hang out with me.
3: You don't know. He probably had fun at the mall there.
1: I don't think LeBron's coming back to Cleveland to hang out with me. Emmett, how big of a contender do you think Philly really is? How serious an option do you think they are?
3: Oh, I think they're serious, and I think it's the Jaylen Brown move. If they didn't make that move, then they wouldn't have a snowball's chance in hell. But you, all of a sudden, you look at Maxey, you look at Edgecombe, and then you put LeBron there, and I'm totally just dismissing Embiid. I mean, that group alone in the Eastern Conference can get to the Eastern Conference Finals.
1: But sure. Emmett, though, size matters, and I don't know who their other big guys on the roster are. They also keep making – they gave away Jared McCain for free so that he could go light it up in the playoffs, Oklahoma City. I think the Sixers are more of a punchline than they are a serious contender, and I just think organizationally – they're hard to take seriously. Like, when anybody brings it up to me, oh, I don't know about Philly, I believe in Tyrese Maxey.
3: Yeah.
1: I just know that their team is obsessed with Joel Embiid and trying to make that contract and that situation happen. And it every year, it's just the same thing over and over again. They finally beat Boston. They come back from 3-1 down. All right, take them seriously. Time to play the Knicks. Fall flat on their face. Mm-hmm. If I was LeBron also, I don't know that I want to deal with winning over Philly fan. Do you think?
3: Oh, God, no.
1: I mean, how do you think the Sixer fans would respond if LeBron had a bad night or unfollowed somebody on Instagram? I don't know about this as a fit.
3: So to that point, which I didn't consider, that the fan base, you know, we heard, hey, he wants to enjoy you know, the end of his career. He wants to have fun. Is it going to be fun getting booed off the court after you won the previous four games, but you lose a game to Boston and the crowd's booing you or whatever? Probably not. And they're not going to appreciate you.
1: Look, nobody in Cleveland is going to boo LeBron again under any circumstances. No. Unless he goes to the Warriors, in which case there'll be some people who are upset. And I guess I understand why, but I don't think he's going to Golden State. So if he wants to feel the love, you know, this is the place to come, obviously, and feel the love. The other part of the story, E, is that I guess Rich Paul has been dropping podcasts on Wednesdays with Max Kellerman. Game Over Pod or something it's called.
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1: look,
2: Rich.
1: Rich obviously has been on every show. We talked about his appearance on Judge Joe Brown yesterday and his appearance on Sesame Street 2 days ago. I think today he's going where? To the financial sector? Where is he headed next?
3: CNBC maybe?
1: Yeah.
3: You think he might pop up on
1: there? I think he might. He actually
3: Fox Financial?
1: No, he's not going to do Fox Financial.
3: But he might. Is that a channel I just kind of made?
1: What about some Newsmax?
3: Oh, yeah.
1: Now that's a place where I'd be surprised to see him. Emmett, does it mean anything that they did not drop a podcast today? Because they have, I guess, every Wednesday for a long time, and today there was no pod. Does that mean that a decision is coming soon?
3: It's interesting. It's very, very interesting. It could be absolutely nothing. They could be traveling to Fanatics Fest, which is tomorrow. So there are reasons why this could mean nothing, but I can't help but think that maybe this is they're gearing up. I won't say it's happening today, but I think they're gearing up for it.
1: Shams Charania said it's decision time. He's got all the voice notes. He's had all the conversations. Do you think he's talked to Donovan, Evan, Jared Allen, James Harden? I mean, I imagine that organizationally he's had it. But do you think he's spoken to the guys on the roster? Because you said, and I agree, that's the part of this that's the most important.
3: Yeah, I would think so. I don't know. It seems like Donovan Mitchell is enjoying his time with his lovely fiance. Did they get married yet?
1: Coco Jones?
3: Yeah, I think they're still engaged. It was they took some pictures on a yacht, and she had a bikini on, and the back of it said Mrs. Mitchell.
1: Yeah.
3: So I don't know, like, was that just, you know, foreshadowing or whatever? Anyway, so I don't know. Donovan might be distracted at this moment and worried about some other things.
1: Yeah.
3: Which I understand. But you know what? Brandon Weems has hung out with LeBron on several occasions. Like, he is part of LeBron's circle.
1: Yeah.
3: And Brandon Weems is the GM or will be. Have they announced that?
1: No, they haven't, but yeah, I imagine that that's where this is going. I mean, LinkedIn recommended that Brandon Weems and I connect. And so I asked him for a LinkedIn connection. I don't know whether he's responded to that connection yet or not. But it was funny. We were talking. And I was like, hey, Brandon Weems wants to be my friend on LinkedIn. And Riz goes, why does he want to be your friend on LinkedIn, that 29-year-old quarterback? He was horrible. All he did was throw. And I said,
3: Weems.
1: No, Riz. It's Brandon Weems, not Brandon Whedon.
3: You know what?
1: You got the wrong Brandon.
3: So once a year, might be once every other year, I log into my LinkedIn because I never think about it and have hella people like, happy birthday, Emmett. Such and such would like to connect. And it's 8 to 12 months old because I just never go in there. So if you reached out to me on LinkedIn, I'm sorry.
1: To tell you how different, even though we work together a lot, our jobs are, I'm on LinkedIn every day. It's the only social media that I really use. I mean, I'm on Twitter just because I'm looking for news and notes and sound and that kind of stuff. But LinkedIn is the one that I actually use every day.
2: I can't tell you the last time that I was on LinkedIn.
1: Well, you guys need to get on LinkedIn.
3: I'm trying to get on LinkedIn.
2: I can't figure out my passcode.
1: Look, you got to get.
3: They just sent me a code. Hold on.
2: Did they really?
3: Yeah.
1: Emma, do you know what I mean? Emma might have the head of the, university hospitals.
2: Oh, man. Steven Spielberg called me again. Oh, geez.
3: Yeah.
1: Right? Like, you don't know who's trying to. There are potential connections that you could be valuable to us. Happening.
3: My cousin Robert reached out to me. Yeah,
1: what's up, Robert?
2: What's up?
1: Where does he work, Emmett?
3: That's a good question. He is a CPM, leading strategic sourcing for State of Georgia initiatives.
1: The state of Georgia.
3: Yeah, it works for the state of Georgia.
1: Might need a connection down in the state of Georgia.
3: Well,
1: you don't
3: he's
1: know.
3: My cousin. I already got one.
1: All right. Significant or not?
3: I'm going to say no. I'm saying no because I'm kind of over the whole watch thing. Wait, okay. Hold on. Were you asking, was it significant that my cousin reached out to me?
1: No, I was asking whether it was significant that Brandon, that LinkedIn suggested that Brandon Weems and I connect with each other. I don't think Brandon asked me to connect. I think LinkedIn is recommending that we do.
3: Yeah, you got to get Sadir on that because I think that's some AI stuff. I think that's what kind of happened.
2: Did you know Snoop Dogg has a LinkedIn?
3: Does he?
2: He does.
3: Wow.
1: Why?
2: He's over 900,000 followers.
1: But why?
2: I don't know.
3: I mean, I don't know. Maybe you want to book him? Is that how people book Snoop Dogg?
1: No, I don't think so. Like, we want to hire Snoop Dogg as an intern here at ESPN Cleveland?
3: As a weed analyst?
2: This is Snoop Dogg's little bios. Coach Snoop, Team USA, CEO, Death Row Records, founder, Death Row Pictures.
1: Yeah. Yeah, he's got an illustrious career. It's a long resume, you know. Does he have his real name on there, or it's just his first name Snoop, last Snoop? Name Dog?
2: D-O-double-G.
1: Right. D-O-double-G.
3: This is how so out of touch. So this is kind of like work Twitter. I'm scrolling. People are posting stuff.
1: Yes, Emmett.
3: Shout out to Anson Hall. I haven't seen him in a long time.
1: I have to tell you, do some homework and learn what LinkedIn is.
3: Yeah, I don't. Who's Jason Kiss?
1: Jason Kipnis?
3: Kiss.
1: Jason Kiss?
3: Yeah, Architect Power Platform.
1: I would see the people that ask me and who I don't know, I don't connect with them.
3: Yeah,
1: I only connect with people that I know.
2: Whoa, a lot of producer jobs out here.
3: Yeah. Oh, hold on. What's that? Fox Sports wants to pay me $700,000 to host their new radio show? I better follow up.
1: I got a text from Indeed yesterday. They say that I'm perfect for a couple of jobs out there.
3: Nice.
1: Yeah.
3: Nice.
1: Put some pressure on them.
3: Wow.
1: Oh, by the way, I was going to tell you this. I screwed up and clicked on a thing I shouldn't have clicked on.
2: Fishing?
1: I thought Disney was reaching out to give me access to like some screeners.
3: Mm-hmm.
1: And so I got this thing from Disney Digest or whatever. Because Emmett and I, you know, for people that don't know, we're the full-time national host for the ESPN for the Walt Disney Company.
3: Some little things.
1: So I was on my email.
0: These national guys think they're
2: just
0: big
2: shots. Trying to find a time for it.
3: Yeah.
1: Yeah. You know. So I clicked on the thing.
3: Mm-hmm. Fishing?
1: Yeah, not good.
3: Oh.
2: You're going to have to go through training.
3: Fishing?
2: Ha ha.
1: Not good.
3: Man, you know, I just mark everything as fishing. It's like, here's the schedule for this week. Fishing.
2: Have you ever gotten one that came back and was like, no, this is not fishing?
1: Oh, yeah.
3: Yeah.
2: Oh, yeah.
3: All the time.
2: All the time.
1: You know the story, one of the senior vice presidents of our company wanted to schedule a meeting with Riz. And he's sitting in the break in here and he's like, got him again, baby. They tried to get me with that fishing BS and I caught him. The next day, she reached out to me and said, hey, I asked Riz to schedule some time. Can you ask him whether he got my email? I was like, yep, he thought it was fishing. She was like, perfect. Just go through me to get this stuff on the books with him anyway. I feel like is the right way to go.
3: Yeah.
1: I mean, will it happen today? No.
3: I hope so. But here's the thing.
1: I don't think so.
3: It's a big day for the V Foundation and raising money for cancer research with the ESPYs. It's a huge day. I don't know if LeBron thinks about that or cares or if that's on his radar. I think Rich has to be conscious of that because if LeBron announces it today, all the attention's gone off of that. You know, and I don't know if he cares or not. You know, again, I don't know if they care, but today is a huge day at
1: our network. But I don't know that LeBron cares about ESPN's business.
3: He doesn't care about cancer research?
1: No.
3: I mean, think about it.
1: I didn't say he didn't care about cancer research.
3: That's what I'm like. If you announce it today, everybody who was going to be at the ESPYs tonight and celebrating sports and generating money for important money for cancer research.
1: Sure.
3: They're all, boom, I got to go back to work and it'll overshadow that.
1: So you think tomorrow is more likely than today?
3: It should be tomorrow. I would say it bad look if you announce it today because you're taking attention away from something that's very, very important.
1: Would you rule out the idea that this goes into next week?
3: Nope. Not ruling out anything. I think we could be at training camp. And be like, oh, LeBron, he made his decision. Oh, okay.
1: All right. Well, if that's what happens, Emmett, there's nothing I can do. I don't control when LeBron decides.
3: Mm-hmm.
1: I do control what we talk about on this show. So here we are at 12:20. Unless the news breaks, No LeBron talk for the rest of the hour. You know the message, Bookman and Son Fine Jewelry, 8803 Brecksville Road. 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
1: Emmett, how surprised were you that Spain beat France in the World Cup yesterday?
3: I wasn't surprised that they beat them. I was surprised that they got a clean sheet. They shut them out, essentially. Yeah. That's what I was surprised about because I know both teams are really, really good. Spain's press is amazing. They dominated in the midfield.
1: I mean, honestly, if I was playing goalie for Spain yesterday, I don't know that I could do the goal kicks and all that stuff. That's important, too. But if I was defending the net, I probably could have beaten France also because there were only like two shots on goal that France had.
3: Yeah, I got to admit something. I've been doing myself not to – I've been trying not to be a soccer snob because nobody likes a snob, right?
1: Sure.
3: It's not the goalie.
1: It's the
3: keeper.
1: The keeper, yeah.
3: Yes, okay. It's the goalkeeper.
2: That's a very snobby thing to say, by the way.
3: I know. Just adds up. It is. I'm sorry. But I've heard for a month now, people like the goalie. It's the keeper.
1: Okay.
3: A goalie is in hockey.
1: Okay. I'll do my best.
2: Guy that guards the net.
1: Oh,
2: a goalie. Yep, that guy.
1: Yeah. But if I say goalie, everybody knows what I'm talking about.
3: Yeah, we know
1: about.
3: What you're talking about. That's why I said it's a me thing. I've been fighting it, but I just had this.
1: I don't do this show for soccer snobs. I do this show for Cleveland sports fans who know what a goalie is, and I don't know that they know what a keeper is. Keeper makes you think I'm talking about Quidditch or something.
3: What's Quidditch?
1: It's the game they play in Harry Potter. It's the sport. Oh,
2: come on, keep up.
1: Sport of wizards.
3: Oh, all right.
1: Luke is in Texas. Hold on. Luke wants to tell us about why you need to be on LinkedIn, Emmett. What's up, Luke?
3: What's up, Luke?
17: Hey, what's going on, guys? Hey, so lived in Avon Lake when the Cavs won the championship. Kids were young. It was a great time. But now I'm in Texas, and I do a lot with LinkedIn. Did want to point out that for transitioning service members, they get LinkedIn free for a year. And then also, corporate recruiters use LinkedIn, and they have a different platform. So it's not really like a popularity contest to be on LinkedIn.
3: All right.
17: But if you leverage your profile correctly, it could help you get a job. Luke, so I just want to throw that out there.
1: Luke, do you work for LinkedIn?
17: I do not, but I do a lot with them.
1: Luke, you should. You just sold me on LinkedIn. I think you sold Emmett on LinkedIn.
3: Yeah, I'm sold. I'm right now. 37 people have viewed my profile in the last 90 days. I think I got to pay to find out who, but.
1: Yeah, I think you got to pay to find out who also.
3: Yeah, I'm cool.
1: 216-710-0850. Emmett, we are at the midway point of the year.
3: Mm-hmm.
1: It's the ESPYs. We're in the 15th day into the 7th month. You know, it's a time to sort of take stock of what's happened so far in 2026.
3: All right.
1: Not just in the overall sports world, but specifically for us here in Cleveland. So I have a number of categories. I didn't run these by you beforehand. So yeah, I just want you to, off the top of your head, shoot to me who you think fits the category for each of these. And Nick, if you want to play too, you know, feel free to hop in as well. Emmett, who do you think the Cleveland sports MVP is through the first half of 2026?
3: He no longer plays here. It's Miles Garrett.
1: No. He got the sack record in 2025.
2: Technically, he broke the record in 26, but...
1: So you think he's the MVP of Cleveland sports for getting one sack against the Bengals?
2: Isn't it over the last calendar year?
1: So far, from January 1st to July 15th.
3: All right, the guy that broke the all-time sack record this year is not the MVP. Jose Ramirez.
2: I mean, that's a bad choice, but...
1: Yeah, he's been terrible.
3: Well, what do you he's want been injured from me? Too. I gave you my choice, and you said it wasn't a good choice.
2: Aaron, how about you vote?
1: No, I mean, I'm just saying that your answers make absolutely... You can answer whatever you want, but your answers make no sense.
3: The guy that broke the sack record in 2025 is not a good choice?
1: Yeah, well, I mean, I don't know, but Bart Starr was a good quarterback, but he's not the MVP of 2026. He did what he did in the past. Nick, who is the MVP of Cleveland sports so far this year?
2: I'll go with Donovan Mitchell. I think he had probably his best season, and, you know, he did what he could in the playoffs, and it's just unfortunate the team got as far as they did, but didn't, you know, win any games in the Eastern Conference Finals. But
1: Nick,
2: Donovan.
1: We'll start with you. The least valuable player in Cleveland sports thus far for the first half of 2026 is...
3: We all know.
1: No, hey, hey.
3: We all know where this is going.
1: Is who? Nick? Who is it?
2: Where's it going?
3: Go ahead. Go ahead. I don't want to say it.
2: Well, he hasn't done anything this year because they haven't played, but, I mean, I would have said Dylan Gabriel, which is... I kind of figured, but he didn't play.
3: Yes.
2: So he hasn't done anything.
3: Right.
2: So I guess it can't be him. I guess the least valuable player.
1: No, you can make it whoever you want. The Browns gave somebody else's number without even really asking him first. I think that tells you all you need to know. If you want to say Dylan Gabriel, I'll accept the answer.
2: But he didn't
1: Emmett
2: play.
1: Emmett said Myles Garrett. So, he did perform at OTAs. Yeah.
3: Yeah, this is true.
1: I have some numbers from him. I have some stats from the ESPN Cleveland quarterback tracker.
3: He barely got any reps, so it actually checks out.
2: Okay, there we go.
1: Emmett, LVP of Cleveland sports so far is who?
3: Man, this is tough. It kind of goes against my nature to say someone's least important.
1: Yeah, but I'm asking you.
3: I know. I'm going to...
1: No, it's least valuable.
3: Least valuable. Yeah. Tomato.
1: Yeah.
3: Dean Wade. You know, I'm sorry, Dean.
1: Look, the dude just got paid by Philadelphia, and LeBron might go to Philadelphia because they got Dean Wade.
3: Maybe.
1: I haven't heard him as part of the case, but I guess he's got to be part of the case. I'm not sure he's going to get off the bench in the playoffs.
3: I understand he's the greatest defensive player that ever lived. You know, I know the Cavs saw him that way, but the Knights of 0 points, 0 points, 2 points, 0 points, 3 points in the playoffs.
1: I take LVP as least valuable person, and I'm sorry to Kenny Atkinson, who I do think is a smart basketball mind and a good coach, but man, oh man. I'll never forget blowing a 22-point lead in 7 minutes and the guy saying we were up 2-1 analytically in a series.
3: And the way it started, he doubled down. It was like the one day he's like, you know, we got numbers that you guys don't have that tells a different story.
2: Then the fact that we don't even talk about that, and now it's the analytically.
3: Because those were the numbers, right? Those were the expected score was the number, and he couldn't resist.
1: All right, back to the positive. Midseason awards here on Hammer and Emmett. RBS next. I'm Aaron Goldhammer. He's Emmett Golden. Biggest surprise to you? What's the first thing that jumps out? Biggest surprise in the first half of 2026 in Cleveland sports?
3: Man, biggest surprise. That the Cavaliers got swept the way they did in the Eastern Conference Finals. I was surprised. I didn't necessarily think that they, you know, automatically go to the finals or whatever, but the way they played... They embarrassed themselves. They embarrassed me.
1: Isn't some of that like the Knicks beat
3: secondhand
1: the Knicks beat the Spurs in five? So I do think the Knicks were a really good championship worthy team.
3: I wouldn't have cared if they got swept if the games came down close to the end, and I'd go, man, this was some good games. But the way they played was embarrassing,
1: and the effort they gave by the end. Nick, biggest surprise 2026 so far, Cleveland sports is what?
2: To me, that probably is that one, but a. Offshoot of it, and actually a solid surprise, the way the Guardians have held up without Jose Ramirez for the 4 to 5 weeks. And Angel Martinez, Chase DeLauder obviously is a great sensation. Mm-hmm. Travis Bazana just was in the All-Star game last night. Parker Messick, like the way that the Guardians have held up over all of the injuries that they've dealt with. So I think that's a positive one.
1: Guys, if you'd have told me on New Year's Eve that the Cavs were going to trade for James Harden, I would have thought that was total fan fiction.
3: Yeah.
1: And to me, the biggest surprise, not the way Harden played. I mean, I think the way he plays in the playoffs is never particularly a surprise. And probably he takes a little too much flack for being the sole reason that the Cavs didn't get it done in that Knicks series. They would not have gotten there without the play of James Harden.
3: Right.
1: And I never would have thought that the beard would be playing probably the rest of his career or meaningful career as a member of the Cavs, to me, is really the biggest surprise. What was the biggest win of the first half of the season? Emmett, obviously Browns haven't played.
3: Yeah.
1: Buckeyes got eliminated really right around the start of the year, so I guess you could put some of that in there. Biggest win that stands out to you?
3: Man, that's tough. What I can't remember which game, like number game it was, but when James actually hit the three to win it in the playoffs.
2: Game three, I think?
3: I believe so. Yeah. And that was against the Pistons?
2: Pistons,
1: yes.
3: Yeah, to me that was probably the biggest game.
1: Nick?
2: I'm going to go – I'll probably go game 7 against the Pistons. The fact that they showed up in Detroit, we were all talking like, oh my God. Like
1: After they blew game six.
3: Yeah, exactly. They just didn't show up six at home.
2: They just decided not to show up. They played so well game five. And finally, you won a road game, then you openly just quit game six. And then game seven, I thought they showed some moxie and showed up.
1: Yeah, I'm going to say game seven against the Raptors because I thought that night, this era of Cavs basketball was hanging in the balance. You know, if they didn't show up that night and they lost to Toronto in the first round, I think we'd be having much more serious conversations, not about signing the greatest player of all time to the veteran minimum of year 24, but like, is Evan going to be here? Are they making another coaching change? Like, all of that, I think, you know, would have factored into the thinking. Most improved so far, Cleveland Sports 2026. Nick, let's start with you here. Most improved in Cleveland sports is who?
2: I'm probably going to go with... I'd probably say Bazzana because... Bazzana, like, we didn't think that he was going to even be up here until August. And the fact is, he came late April and became an all-star within the first 2 months of him being here. I think that's a huge improvement. I know he was the number one overall pick, but no one was expecting him to be up here until August or September.
1: Emmett.
3: Angel Martinez. He basically turned into the second best player on the team. And I don't know how many of us outside of Andre
2: the team in home runs.
1: Tied with DeLauder with 11.
2: Okay, 11. Yeah.
1: Guys, I'm going to say it's Andrew Berry.
3: Okay.
1: You know, I'm going to say that I just think that he's starting to really get the hang of the GMing thing. And he also was put in a very difficult spot to run a coaching search when he had never done that before. And he was the only guy that the Haslams could turn to. And while I think we could question the process here, because, you know, what happened with Jim Schwartz was just a little messy. It was a little smelly. I think that I'm pretty optimistic about Todd Monken. So who cares, Emmett, about the process of hiring the guy? If you hire the right guy, nobody remembers what the process was.
3: Yeah.
1: And imagine this. If they had another really good draft, if the trade for Miles works out, and I really believe that it will, and then they got the right guy at head coach, even though they haven't made a significant quarterback move, this could be a really great Browns offseason. I think it looks pretty darn good on paper. So I'm going to say Andrew Berry for that one. Stock is up the most on this guy. Emmett, who is the stock up the most on first half the year in Cleveland sports?
3: Wow, that's a good question. Andrew Berry.
1: Okay.
3: I'll go Andrew Berry. It's going. Actually, you know what? I won't even, because you said him last. Carson Schlessinger.
1: Yeah.
2: Damn.
1: Yeah. Well, that was going to be yours?
3: Even though he hasn't played, it's mine. Going up.
2: The fact he's third on the off-ball linebacker list by ESPN.com. That's front office. That's players. Mm-hmm. That's coaches. That's everybody looking at that. The fact he's the third best. That's essentially saying he's the best player on your team.
3: Defense, yeah.
1: Nick, I'm going to surprise you here. I think the stock is up after the way he played in the biggest games on Jared Allen in the playoffs. Mm-hmm. I think he was part of what went wrong in the Knicks series. Don't get me wrong. But if you look at what he did game seven against Toronto in that third quarter, when he turned into Dr. J.A., Black History Month, J.A., whatever you want to call him. And then game seven against the Pistons, he took Jalen Duren, and they're still arguing in Detroit over his contract because of what Jared Allen did to Jalen Duren. I didn't think he had it in him. And he had a lot of playoff questions about toughness and Charmin and all these things. Jared Allen impressed me, and I don't know whether he's going to be here in the long term, but I thought based on his playoff performance, the stock is up on him. What do you think, Nick?
2: I like that a lot. Carson was my pick. If I'm going off of... just what I've seen stock up. I mean, how can you not look at like someone like Cade Smith, who is, I mean, just dominating in a league that you knew that he was going to be the setup guy for Emmanuel Clase for years to come.
1: Yep.
2: Emmanuel gets, you know, obviously dropped with his whole thing. Hey, we need you to step up and be the best closer in the game. What has he done all year long? That's exactly who he was. And then last night, he was great last night as well.
1: Stock is down, Emmett, the most on who in Cleveland sports?
3: I'll say Evan Mobley. Not that like it's done or any, I'm not saying that, but from, this guy is going to be all NBA year in, year out, to sometimes, like, I think the stock went down to some years he'll be an all-star, some years he won't.
1: Nick, stock is down the most on who?
2: Jerry Jeudy.
1: Oh, my God.
2: How do you go from, I think, sixth most yards in the league
1: right.
2: one year to
1: right.
2: nothing?
1: Right.
2: And they drafted and they, two wide receivers.
1: In the first round and the second round.
2: Correct.
1: What are they saying about you?
2: And now, Jerry has the potential to go out there and do a bunch of really great things. But, man, does that show that we don't have faith in you being that guy? I don't know. That says a lot.
1: I don't know that he's going to be able to close the deal. So I'm going to say stock kind of down on Kobe Altman. I mean, they made the move for Harden.
2: They don't get LeBron, certainly.
1: But guys, think about this. If they don't get LeBron, the team is not going to be better next year than they were this year.
3: They're going to, I think if they don't get LeBron, you see Kobe make a desperate move in the trade thing. I think
2: when has that ever worked?
3: Exactly. But still, because you're right. You don't get LeBron, you did nothing to this team.
1: No.
3: Other than lose a couple plays.
1: Draft Malik Thomas will be the biggest addition. I mean, I don't know. Maybe they're high on him.
3: Yeah, and he looks good in summer league, summer league. Yeah.
1: It's hard to overreact to that. All right. Mm-hmm. Emmett, the defining moment of the first half of the Cleveland sports year, in my eyes, I'll go first with this one.
3: All right.
1: I think the trade of Myles Garrett is going to be looked back on as a real turning point in the history of Cleveland sports. End of one era, start of another one. Best defensive player in the history of the team in his prime. But the Browns came to terms with where they were and what they really need. And I think it was a bold move. I think it was pretty stunning because the general manager kept saying that they weren't trading him, even though we didn't believe it. But I think the biggest headline, the defining moment of the first half of the year is the Miles trade.
3: I agree with that. I'll pick another one just to pick another one. But I think that is LeBron not returning to the Lakers.
1: Like, yeah.
3: I think that's the because then all of a sudden it turned into,
1: it opened the door for all this.
3: Yeah, like here we go. The Cavs might be able to take a leap, a big leap, and get LeBron back. So him, I don't want to call it opting out because really his contract just expired, but him announcing he wasn't going back to the Lakers.
1: Nick?
2: Yeah, I think those are probably the top two options, but also the fact that they traded Darius Garland for James Harden. It was a move that said, we need to win right now. And if you don't win right now, if you don't make it to the finals, if you don't win a title, that is a huge mark against you. And it certainly has headlines for ripples for years to come.
1: What do you guys think the biggest headline of the second half of the year is going to be? Nick?
2: I think LeBron comes home, could happen this afternoon. Yeah, we're starting it right now, LeBron coming home. That's the story.
1: Emmett?
3: Or LeBron not coming home. You know what I'm saying?
2: Yeah, it's one or the other.
3: Yeah, I think that's the story.
1: Guys, I think how Shedeur Sanders plays is the thing I'm most curious about, to be honest. I mean, I know the LeBron story continues to be in the background here, and as he wades his way toward a decision very slowly, whatever. But, you know, I think that if Shedeur were to play really well, it would change everything forever for the Browns. And if he doesn't, then I think we're going to spend a lot of time this fall talking about how the guys are playing quarterback on Saturday as much as we are the guys that are playing quarterback on Sunday. I'm Aaron Goldhammer. He's Emmett Golden. We are halfway through the year. And we want to remind everybody, I just wanted to take a second to do this, and I know we're going to do it. You're going to do it tonight on game night. I'm going to be doing it tomorrow. On Freddie and Harry on ESPN Radio. But this is a big day for ESPN because of the energy and attention that we put into the V Foundation.
3: Yeah.
1: And baseball did the Stand Up for Cancer last night, which is always one of my most reflective, I think one of the most important moments of All-Star Weekend, where you write down on the piece of paper who it is that you're standing up for.
3: Mm-hmm.
1: If you have the ability, the V Foundation has changed the way cancer is dealt with in the world. And it's one of ESPN's most incredible legacies.
3: Yeah, it is. And it works. It does the research. You see strides being made. We talked to last night Jeanette Lee, who is known as the Black Widow. She's the pool player.
1: Yeah, sports legend.
3: Yeah, and she talked about taking Lynparza, something that is she's going to have to take for the rest of her life. It's going to keep her alive. That's due to cancer research. It's something that 5-6 years ago wasn't available, and now it's saving lives. So it's super important. And listen, I get it. Probably don't have $100, $500, even $50. Maybe you don't. I totally get it. $10, $5, like literally whatever you can donate. Yeah. If you're able to do it, it'll go a long way.
1: It's
3: and it's worth
1: v.org/donate.
3: Right.
1: Is the website. If you can, to support the Jimmy V Foundation. I'm Aaron Goldhammer. He's Emmett Golden. This is RBS Next.
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0: he can get from New York to Cleveland in 40 minutes.
1: Yeah, yeah, on a private jet. I'm going to say it's nothing.
0: Nothing?
1: Yeah, I'm going to say it's nothing.
0: But why would there be all these black SUVs in the parking lot at St. V? Like, for what? For what purpose? I don't know.
1: I don't know, man.
0: Could be something, could be nothing.
1: Those teachers making a lot of money over there.
0: I guess it's some food for thought. And in that sense, I've better get my one last thing in here.
2: Before the guys toss Aaron out of the studio, he has one last take to give. Time to drop the hammer.
0: All right, Emmett. Time for me to drop the hammer. I wanted to shout out baseball graphics people.
1: Okay. All right.
0: So we head into the second half of the season.
1: All right.
0: One of my favorite things that happened in the first half that I never got a chance to get to, but that I wanted to mention today. I believe there is a pitcher in baseball named Michael King.
1: Mm-hmm.
0: And I believe there is a player in baseball named Jake Berger.
1: Okay.
0: So, like, I love these moments for some reason. This is one of the things about sports that just, yeah. I always laugh.
1: Like, when the Pirates play the Phillies and it's 0-0, it spells out poop on the graphic. And
0: yeah.
1: You love that.
0: Yeah.
1: Yeah.
0: I do.
3: Ah, the best.
1: Yeah.
0: yes. No, I Berger faced King, and so the graphic said Burger King. And I just thought it was hysterical. I don't know. Maybe.
1: Nice.
0: Is
1: nice.
0: That immature of me? Do I have a bad sense of humor, or is this objectively funny?
1: It's objectively funny and a little, like, sophomoric and immature, but that's okay.
0: Jake Berger hit a 3-run homer.
1: Off the King?
0: And it was called a whopper. because Berger faced King. Get it? And
1: hey, they, I get it. I get it. And it's hilarious.
0: They got whoppers at Burger King. Anyway, Emmett, what do you have coming up? The next level is on its way relatively soon here. You and Gerard going to be joining up together.
1: It's a one-word Wednesday. We'll talk about that. Amon Shumpert told LeBron, don't go to Cleveland. I don't know what's up with that.
0: No, he didn't. That's not true.
1: He said, if you want to win a championship, don't go to Cleveland.
3: I don't know what's happening with those guys in the playoffs.
1: Yeah, but if you want to win, don't go there. That's what he said.
0: Well, you said if you want to go home and you like the nostalgia and you like the story, which we all agree he could win here. It's not like the Cavs have a schlocky team. But, you know, I don't know that this is your best chance to win a championship. It's just the best story. And you value happiness. Like, so I don't know what that means.
1: I'll steal a little bit of drop the hammer for you. Flo Balogun. Right? We know Flo, huge star for Team USA, signed with Clutch, right? Rich Paul, his agency. Who is he engaged to?
0: Adele.
1: Where is Adele from?
0: Adele is from
1: North London.
3: Oh, N17. Tottenham.
1: Flo to Spurs, baby! I'm telling you, it's going to happen. I cannot wait. I'm so excited. Sometimes you got
3: to
1: connect the dots.
3: Flo to Arsenal. There you go.
1: Yeah. Oh, God, no. No, no, Rich wouldn't do that.
0: Flo to Progressive.
1: Flow of Progressive.
0: Like, yeah. Flo should
1: go. You know they're going to do that.
0: Well, like, Flo should rep. One of the first calls I'd make is to Flo, because then you could have Flo and Flo selling Progressive.
1: They're definitely doing that.
0: 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Pee-wee to the pros, I really want to stress, because as kids are playing soccer and doing outdoor workouts and practices as they get ready for the fall sports season, it's going to be hot. 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It is the science of health. The art of compassion. All right. Is he going to announce during the next level? Like, no.
1: I don't know. Now all of a sudden I'm on Balogun watch. That's what I'm on now. I'm off LeBron. Ain't nobody worried about LeBron. Let's get Flo to Spurs.
0: The minute you go on to something else is when he's going to announce. You know that, right?
1: Sure. He could during the weekend, man.
0: Like, do you think I'm going to get people to continue listening? He could do it in this next commercial break.
1: He could. News breaks on TNL all the time.
0: Well, whenever it happens.
1: It's happening here.
3: Emmett threw to a break saying, oh, Myles Garrett's not getting traded. We'll talk to you about...

0: Right, LeBron, you guys, how about this? All right.
1: He got drained in the break. 30 seconds later.
0: Turn it off. LeBron's not going to decide. The next level is next.
2: Hey, don't tell people to turn it off before our show starts.
0: Just putting it out into the universe. This is 850 ESPN Cleveland. You can watch on the ESPN Cleveland YouTube page.
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1: Nothing's new. Nothing's new. All right, well, maybe there's one thing that's new, but we don't even know if it's something or not. And that's Rich Paul typically drops his Mind of the Game podcast.
2: Game over.
1: I'm sorry. Who does Mind of the Game? Is that LeBron? That's
2: LeBron and Steve Nash.
1: All right, my bad. Everybody got a podcast. You have to.
2: That they do. Excuse me.
3: Yeah. Respect the hustle.
1: Usually he drops one on Wednesday.
3: Mm-hmm.
1: Did not drop one today. Something or nothing.
3: Something, because he's been consistent about it. Why not do it today? What's the plan? What's going on? Is there something afoot? Why would you not think that? Because he's been consistently since the start dropping one, right?
1: Sure, but I don't know when they recorded. Like, they just because they posted on Wednesdays doesn't mean that they ever recorded every Wednesday. It means they could record it on Tuesday, Monday. They could record things at different times.
3: I've been wanting to say this word for a minute, so I'm going to say it. With the advent of technology, it's so easy to record a podcast, dog. All you have to do is just press a button on your phone, and you're good to go.
1: They're doing it a little different, though.
3: True, but I'm saying,
1: they've got cameras, they've got graphics, they've got...
3: And they got all the resources in the world to make it look amazing, even if he's in London right now visiting Adele's family.
1: Mm-hmm.
3: So, I'm of the opinion that it does mean something.
1: Okay, To me, it could just mean he's traveling.
3: Or
1: you know,
3: busy.
1: They're going to Fanatics Fest or whatever. Uh-huh. I'm sure he's going to be there. LeBron's going to be there. Or maybe, you know, that LeBron's not his only client. He could be working with somebody else, you know, on some type of deal or something. You know, they just signed Flo Balogun. I was telling everybody about that.
3: That's right.
1: Maybe he's trying to get him to Tottenham.
3: Maybe.
1: You know?
3: But at the end of the day, LeBron is still his biggest client.
1: Yeah.
3: You say that with hesitance.
2: I was going to say, there's no hesitation on that.
3: I would have been like, yes. He was like, yeah, I don't know.
1: Well, this is the thing. LeBron is in the twilight of his career. Yeah. And what LeBron makes in this contract is not going to do anything for Rich's bank account because he's going to sign for league minimum, you know, what do you call it, mid-level exception, that type of stuff. Rich has other clients that are going to explode the bank and blow up
3: from a financial standpoint. What you're saying is certainly making sense. However, why I say that trumps it and is without hesitancy is the fact that it's LeBron James,
1: mm-hmm.
3: and that you're going to be regarded as one of the greatest to ever play the sport. You're an international sensation. You can go on any continent in the world, maybe other than Antarctica, there's anyone there, but even there, for the people who are mm-hmm. scientists doing research there, they know who you are more than likely. So
1: mm-hmm.
3: that's the type of person he's working with. And I don't know if Clutch has another client as big as that.
1: Yeah.
2: I'm looking up some of the clients that Rich has, and there are a lot of them.
1: Mm-hmm.
2: A lot of them out there.
1: Yeah, and some big names.
3: Bigger than Bron, though.
1: I mean, this is not bigger than Bron, but I'm where Bron is in his career and where these guys are in theirs.
3: It matters, though, because this it might be, as Richie said, his last year. So you're going to go out a bang, right?
1: I mean, not financially.
2: I'm going
3: to. Well, it's going to be financial. It's just the fact that you're LeBron James. You wanted all the things that come along with it. You're stuck on the money piece. I could care less about that because LeBron already said it's not about the money.
2: So I'm gonna name off some of the players, the years of service is, mm-hmm. From farthest back to now. LeBron, obviously, apparently he's still an unrestricted free agent, but J.R. Smith, mm-hmm. so technically still part of the client list. Draymond, Eric Bledsoe, John Wall, Tristan Thompson, Jordan Clarkson, Alec Burks, Anthony Davis, Caldwell Pope, Fred Van Fleet, Jeremy Grant, Zach LaVine.
1: He's probably got 100.
2: Yeah, no, well, there's Brandon Ingram, but yeah, majority of these guys, a little bit older in the aspect of it. Nobody tops the list like LeBron will.
1: Yeah, for sure. It could be. I will say this. It's a bad look if it happens today.
3: Because of the ESPYs?
1: Because of the V Foundation.
3: Oh, okay. Yeah.
1: All right.
3: And I don't think they would do that.
1: Yeah, yet. Because of the V, not because of the ESPYs. Like, look, the ESPYs, the show, the ESPYs, you know, obviously working at ESPN is super important to us. But the real important thing that gets done is the cancer research and the V Foundation and really generating money for that. Because if LeBron announces it today, the attention that is all focused on cancer research, it disappears.
3: Yeah, and they're way too savvy to make that mistake.
1: I hope so. All right.
3: I can't imagine being like, bump the V Foundation. Yeah, we got our plans. I don't see him saying that.
1: I don't know if like LeBron's even thinking about that, if that's on his radar or whatever, but I hope Rich is because, it would just be a bad look to take the attention off of that. So I would be very surprised if it happened today. Famous last words. Ain't no way they're going to trade Myles Garrett back after this. Breaking news. Yeah, y'all, they traded Myles Garrett.
2: 30 seconds later.
1: Get
3: this stuff.
1: Yeah, so, you know, anything is possible, as the great Kevin Garnett,
3: yes, he did.
1: You know, once said. So, we got a poll quiz. So, it's a one-word Wednesday. Let's throw it up and let's get to the nitty-gritty.
2: The one-word question of the day presented by Haven Services. Go and visit havenservices.com. The next level question of the day on Twitter, on X. One word to describe King Watch, and that's at ESPN Cleveland on X.
1: 216-710-0850 is the number to call. My word is it's boring. It's boring. It was exciting for 2 days. The first 2 days, it was exciting. And then it was still interesting for a little bit, but now it's boring. It's so boring. We are scratching and clawing for the smallest morsel of news. Aaron said it's a couple black SUVs parked at St. Vincent, St. Mary. All right, who knows? Maybe the principal makes a nice wage and has a...
3: Did he say what type of SUVs?
1: Just said black SUVs.
3: I mean, it could be a Kia, it could be a Hyundai, it could be a G-Wagon. I think that matters.
1: He just said black SUVs.
3: Yeah.
1: Yeah, you know, so who knows?
3: Escalades?
1: Yeah. I mean, typically when people get chauffeured around, it's in like a Tahoe or something like that.
3: Something huge.
1: You know what I'm saying? Something big.
3: Suburban.
1: Something like that. So who...
3: Denali.
1: But that's where we are. We're like scraping for anything. I've actually been over it for a couple of days now. My one word is boring.
3: Oh.
1: What is your word, Jerron?
3: Exhilarating. Thank you. Every day we wake up with the challenge of how we spend this, how we talk about this, how we try to keep it fresh and not stale. And I know a lot of you are out here tired of talking about it. And we're still going to do what we have to do because I tried vacating it. I tried avoiding it, but you can't avoid it because it's still something of prominence because it's LeBron James. So I'm challenged by it. I love the conversation, so I have no problems with it. So I don't find it boring. So I haven't got tired of it yet. Maybe 2 weeks from now, I may be saying something different, but I'm still so far in it to win it.
1: Man, yesterday you came up with a whole bunch of random things you'd rather talk about than LeBron. So how are you exhilarated?
3: I am, dog. Do I seem happy?
1: It ain't Bron. Bron ain't got nothing to do with
3: this. I am a little bit worried, though.
1: Why is that?
3: Wasn't Steph Curry just talking about making his own pitch to Bron?
1: No, I don't. I mean, unless I missed it.
3: Okay.
1: Last thing I saw, he was at the golf course. They asked him about it, and he's just like, yeah, that'd be cool. That, you know.
3: Okay, well, that makes me feel better.
1: Yeah.
3: He wasn't pawning or anything like that.
1: Yeah, the last thing I saw is that, I guess, three members of the 76ers have reached out to LeBron.
3: Heck yeah, they have.
1: Whatever.
3: I bet they have.
1: And it's like, all right, cool. You know, yeah, I don't know how much.
3: This championship.
1: Yeah. Nick, what is your word? What is your word to describe King Watch?
2: Exhausting. I think is kind of where we're at with this. Just because, like, if this would have been done, I think it's been longer than, like, the two-day time frame that you're talking about, E. You know, the moment that he left, told L.A. to kick rocks, I was, like, beyond thrilled, beyond excited. If you would have asked me that day, I would have been thrilled.
1: Yeah, it would have been exhilarating that day for me. Exciting. I was pumped up about it.
2: I've been all about it up until, I think, yesterday I hit the wall. Yesterday was the, like, man, it's been 2 weeks. 2 weeks of this? That's where I hit the wall on this. And knowing that if he were to join the Cavs, like, we immediately go from exhausting to exhilarating. Like, I would be thrilled, and I can't wait for that to happen. But it's just this whole waiting process where we're led to believe that he already knows what his decision is. Now we're just waiting on his time. And yeah. like, I get this is how this works, but I don't know. There's, it feels like it's, he's holding up the NBA and he doesn't care. And I get that he deserves as much time as possible, but I'm just over it. I'm exhausted of it.
1: Yesterday he was on a golf course filming stuff with, nice.
2: Kevin Hart.
1: With Kevin Hart.
3: Mm-hmm.
1: Yeah. He ain't worried about.
3: Yeah, why should he?
1: None of this. Yeah,
2: and I get it, but like Gerard, you're saying you're exhilarated that this is like.
1: He ain't exhilarated.
3: Yeah,
1: No, he ain't.
2: Bro, you were talking about lima beans yesterday, right. man. Like
3: well, lima beans. You got a problem with lima beans?
2: Nothing wrong with lima beans, but like this is where we're at. We're talking right. about like I want to know if you're coming here. Great, let's go. Let's talk Cavs. Let's talk this. I want to be excited. The Cavs have outside of signing Donovan, which was a huge thing, no doubt. But outside of that, you haven't made the roster any better. If anything, you actually got worse because you lost some key pieces.
1: Yeah.
2: You need to figure this out. And if LeBron comes here, fantastic. You're immediately better. Mm-hmm. But if he doesn't, and this is where it just all comes into play, I want to know what, if he doesn't come here, what are they going to do?
3: Keep flexing, Bron. Take your time, dog.
2: Like, Gerard, honest question. When are you going to be like, this is getting ridiculous.
1: Nick, he's a hipster. As long as we're saying he's going to say he's not tired of it.
2: I want the time frame for Gerard. Because, like, I'm over it. You're over it. I think, like, 90% of folks listening are over it. Gerard, when's going to be that line of demarcation for you? Is it going to be, like, New Year's? Is it Halloween?
3: Well,
2: like,
3: first of all, I prefer a contrarian.
2: Okay.
1: All right. Tomato, tomato.
3: And I would say Brown's training camp starts and it hasn't happened, then, okay, now we can have a conversation about it. But then again, that'd be pretty amazing, though, you think about it.
2: I mean, that's next week.
1: Then we won't be having a conversation about it. We'll be focused on the Browns.
3: Oh, we will, but come on, bro. It's Brown, dog.
1: It's the Browns, dog. And if Bron doesn't move, I'm talking about if he doesn't move. Now, listen, if Bron announces he's coming here or going somewhere else and the Browns are in camp, we will talk about that. Right. But if it's a day like today and the Browns are in camp, ain't nobody thinking about LeBron. Not in Cleveland. You know what I'm saying? You know what everybody's going to be on? Deshaun and Shador, right? That's what everybody's going to want to know. Our numbers, I won't even have to squirt myself with water. The numbers going to be through the roof. We're going to have aunties.
3: You switched
1: up
3: bottles on us.
1: And they didn't have the other one at the store I went to. Yeah, the aunties and uncles going to be in the chat. And, you know, Lord forbid we say anything like, oh, man, that was a bad pass. It's going to be like, you suckled out of that. You know, like that. Nobody's going to be thinking about LeBron.
3: At least for this year, they won't be able to call you a sellout because both quarterbacks would be of the same ethnicity.
1: Oh, it don't matter. It don't matter, dog. I've been called a Watson hater, a Shador hater, a Gabriel hater, and even a sellout Uncle to all of that. It don't matter. It's not about who else is he competing with.
3: It's that, matter, huh?
1: Yeah, it's that if you don't say,
3: what
1: if
3: they
1: you
3: wanna say
1: anything mm-hmm. remotely objective, then you're selling out to right. the man.
3: Which
1: and
3: is deep.
1: Yeah, but, you know, que sera, sera, right? It just is what it is. And we want to hear from you.
3: Yes,
1: give us your word to describe LeBron Watch, 216-710-0850. Tweet the show at EGOLDE80, at JRCherry3, and at Nick Paulus. Shout out to everybody in the YouTube chat. Thank you for hanging with us. And as we try to build this community, please like, subscribe, and share. It goes a long way and helps us out more than you will ever know. So we really appreciate if you could do that. Coming up next is your time. We're going to hear from you. Are you bored like I am, or are exhausted like Nick? Or are you exhilarated LeBron? I said like LeBron. like Gerard.
3: Trying
1: about
3: to say.
1: LeBron.
3: Now I see why they call you that.
1: Right. All of that is definitely coming up next. But first, here is Gerard Cherry, or LeBron. They kind of look alike.
3: Well, I'm exhilarated by Bookman & Son Fine Jewelry, because if you've been shopping for jewelry and it makes you break out in a cold sweat, or in some cases in hives, because simply put, you're not accustomed to jewelry shopping, you feel unfamiliar and uncomfortable in that setting and surrounding, I have great news for you. 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
1: I got my eye on the YouTube chat. Last segment, I called Gerard a hipster, and he said, I prefer contrarian. Never R. Williams is in the YouTube chat and says, Gerard choosing how he'd like to be called a hipster is so hipster. Yeah, and you got, and someone asked, is Gerard eating beans right now? Yeah, yes, he is. Not anymore. You had some on the side. Yes, Gerard is eating a tub of beans.
3: White Nerland today.
1: Yeah, so there you go. He's eating beans. And we have a question for you at ESPN Cleveland.
2: How many beans does Gerard? No,
3: put on that road.
2: At ESPN Cleveland on X. Question of the day presented by Haven Services. 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It's a one-word Wednesday. One word to describe King Watch. That's at ESPN Cleveland on X.
1: JP says his word is typical. While not as bad as the decision, he still loves the attention and knows the entire basketball world is looking at him. He enjoys

0: ways it has he really grown up. Alfonso says long, and DJR says boring. My word was bored, you know, kind of the same one there. Nick said exhausting, and Gerard said exhilarating. 216-710-0850. That is the number to call to give us your word. Real quick, I thought of this. And some I've seen, and I know I get a bunch of flack for being called a Lamar Jackson lover, right? Which, look, I like Lamar Jackson. All right, I was a fan of Lamar when he was in Louisville, and I've continued to be a fan of him. The NFL's doing their top 100, where the players vote on the ranking system or whatever. This is from the players. And Lamar Jackson was 2 last year. He was the second best player, as voted on by his peers. This year, he's ranked 69.
1: Did they make the playoffs last year?
0: No, they missed the field goal, so they didn't make the playoffs. Okay. And that's what I initially heard. Mm-hmm. Well, it goes on what you did last year, and he was hurt. And I said, okay, Joe Burrow, why is he not in the 70s or in the 60s? Because they ain't made the playoffs in 3 years.
1: It's been a while.
0: And he's been hurt just as much, if not more, than Lamar. But they have Courtland Sutton. Would you say Courtland Sutton is a better player than Lamar Jackson?
1: Of course I would not.
0: If you had to pick him, they're standing there. You're going Lamar.
1: I'm not saying that.
0: All right. Jordan Brooks.
1: No.
0: Okay, I bet you the majority of our audience has no idea who Jordan
1: Brooks is. I'm like, who's
0: is.
1: Jordan Brooks?
0: Right. He is a linebacker for the Dolphins. All right. Drake London.
1: I know who he is.
0: Yeah, but is he better than Lamar?
1: No.
0: Okay.
2: Drake London's really good, by the way.
0: Is he better than Lamar?
2: Better last year, yeah.
1: Last question.
2: No.
0: Nick, go to bed. Nick, go to bed.
2: It says players of 2026. Now, I'm not saying that. I think a lot of people base it off of that. Would I take Lamar in a backup pickup backyard game? Absolutely. By the way, he is one of the best quarterbacks out there. No doubt about that. I'm just saying Drake London's a good player.
1: No one said discount.
0: But you
1: that.
0: Said you'd take him over Lamar.
2: Bro, we also you just talked down Jordan Brooks, who averages.
0: He's
2: 20
0: not
2: tackles
0: better than LeBron. That's almost. LeBron, Lamar.
2: I'm just saying, like the way that we view this list, we're gonna view it differently. But like, I understand some of these moves, not all of them, but some of them.
1: I don't.
0: Yeah, I
1: especially
0: don't.
1: Especially if we're banking on the idea that quarterback is the most important position in the league, and especially if we're banking on the fact that Lamar Jackson, anytime I don't care what his stats were last year. So you mean to tell me going into this season, coaches are gonna be like coordinators in particular on the defensive side? They're gonna be like, we ain't got much to worry about Lamar Jackson. He's just an average quarterback. Nothing to worry about. He can't take over a football game.
0: Like last year, he played in 13 games. He only had 2,500 yards passing. Mm-hmm. Okay? I get that. His completion percentage was 63, which actually has been a little low for him. He's been in the high 60s. He had 21 touchdowns and 7 interceptions. So it wasn't an MVP-worthy year. It wasn't that bad. It was to go from 2 all the way, and like I said, let me know where Joe Burrow is at. Because if we're ranking it in this situation, Drake London should be ranked higher than Joe Burrow.
1: Well, I'm pretty sure Joe Burrow is 3.
0: Last year?
1: Oh, last year I don't know what he was, but he's in 3 this
0: they
1: year.
0: They haven't announced it.
1: Well, that's season earlier. You saw
0: like the top 10 quarterbacks.
2: Yeah, and you're Lamar looking was at the quarterback list. Okay. He was number 5, which that's
0: yeah, and
2: comical.
0: Listen, even so, on the quarterback list, wherever you want to put Lamar, I don't, as long as it's in the top 10, fine, whatever. That's cool. But you're telling me that if you line players up on the wall, you take Drake London, Roquan Smith, Jordan Brooks, and Courtland Sutton before Lamar Jackson. And these are players that voted on this.
1: Right. Are they tripping?
0: Big trip. Like, yeah, it's insane. I'm sorry for yelling, but that is crazy.
1: Man, I got to you, huh? Because I didn't see that on the rundown.
0: No, it was something I had in my back pocket. I always keep a thing or two in the back pocket.
2: That popped out yesterday. That was that was the 13th, so that was Sunday, right?
0: Yeah. Yes.
2: Yeah, I think so.
0: Or Sunday or Monday.
2: It was Monday. But by the way.
0: And they only released 2. They released whoever was 70 and Lamar at 69 because they knew people would be upset.
2: Well, what's funny about this, and real quick, Gerard, is that when you go to NFL's Twitter account, you know, it's obviously you're going to show the top 100 list and everything like that. This is, again, 2 days ago now. It's pinned at the top of the page, Lamar at 69. Yeah. They know what they're doing.
1: Yeah, like, that's they're doing just, exactly what you're doing.
2: They're just pointing, they're just moving the needle.
1: Call
2: on
1: it rage
2: this.
1: Bait? Is that what it's called?
2: Rage bait, absolutely.
1: Yeah.
2: Yes.
1: So that's yeah. exactly what
0: well,
1: happened.
0: It worked. Hook, yeah. line, and sinker for
2: from
0: me.
2: From 2 to 69 is a wild, hellaciously bad fall. There's yeah. no doubt about that. I think Lamar deserves to be in the top 20. Especially,
0: at least
2: I'm just saying, because of last year, I think he still deserves to be top 20 and certainly a top 5 quarterback in the league. No doubt about that. It is comical that they dropped him from 2 to 69, though.
0: And I'm just here to tell you guys, the day that they release in Joe Burrow is in the top 10.
1: Oh, it's coming.
0: I'm losing my mind.
2: He'll probably be in the top 20.
1: Yeah,
2: I'm just
1: for sure. Yeah.
2: Right. Letting you know that.
1: Yeah, for sure. If not the top 10. But on a side note, since we're doing stuff in our, this is not in my back pocket. This is something I really have a question about. Mm-hmm. I need some help with the people out there who may know. Where can you find red beans? I can't find it anywhere. I've gone to 2 places and I can't find red beans because I like to make some red beans and rice.
0: Yeah, so hit Gerard up. Tweet him at JRCherry3. Just for reference, last year, Joe Burrow, 1,800 yards, 17 touchdowns, 5 interceptions.
1: That's similar numbers.
0: It's actually almost 1,000 yards less passing.
2: How many games did he play? I'm just asking.
0: It doesn't show okay. how many games he had.
2: I think he only played I think it was a handful of games.
1: Well, maybe he didn't make the top 100.
2: It was like 6 or 7. He'll make the top 100. He
0: yeah.
2: will.
0: Yeah. So
2: people are infatuated with Joe Burrow. They just are.
0: Oh, tell me about it. Yeah, we got Gerard over here.
2: Tony
0: we
2: Grossi.
0: Got Jordan. I'll say Grossi. Yeah, love some Joe Burrow.
2: He has great parents though.
0: Right.
1: That's, hey, man, you can't help it. Like
0: Joe ain't did nothing in 3 years, and everybody's like, he's one of the best in the league. Yeah, he's damn near Anthony Davis. He's almost street clothes.
2: Yeah. Damn.
1: Different though.
0: How?
1: Is his? I mean, the way he gets hurt is different.
0: How?
1: It just doesn't seem like Anthony Davis is. Anthony
0: My man, Joe Burrow missed how many games because he rolled out and messed up his calf muscle?
2: So Joe played.
0: At practice?
1: Yeah.
2: Joe has played 6 years in the NFL. I think he's been healthy for 3 and injured for 3.
1: Yeah, but look at that offensive line. That tells you everything you need to know.
0: See, there we go. You know what?
3: We've got no time for excuses.
1: I'm just telling it like it is, dog. And again, I don't think you don't see Joe Burrow. And maybe this is messaging. And maybe there's other things involved. But I don't compare him to Anthony Davis. I don't see him in the same light.
0: Yeah, oh, yeah. I wonder why. Yeah, guy gets hurt half his career. He's been hurt. But we don't see him as a guy that's always hurt. You know, Anthony Davis, he's street clothes. He's like, Joel Embiid, he's terrible. Joe Burrow, he's a great quarterback, and it's not his fault.
2: Joe isn't, I don't think Joe is, why can't I think, Anthony Davis. I think he's Joel Embiid. When healthy, he's an MVP candidate. When healthy, he is a dominator. He goes out there, he balls out. When healthy. He's missed half of his games of his career, Joel Embiid.
0: Mm-hmm.
2: And it kind of feels like Joe Burrow's missed, I don't want to say half of the games, but a majority of the games. He only played in 8 games last year.
1: Well, here's
2: 17
1: the
2: year prior to that, 10, 16, 16, 10.
1: The problem is that on one hand, 2 of the guys we just named, that being Embiid and Davis, they have the perception that they don't want it as bad and that they're always looking for a reason and a way to be out of it, even though it's been injuries on the court. Joe has a perception that it's not the case, that he's out there battling and in the midst of trying to get his team there.
0: Why?
1: Well, that's a whole deeper social, political conversation that I'm pretty sure y'all don't want to have, but that's probably why.
0: The other Gerard says you got to go to the Goya section at go to the Hispanic
1: aisle, find red
0: and you'll
1: beans.
0: Find red beans.
1: See,
0: there you go.
1: There you go.
0: The power of the next level. All right, coming up, we will play a little something from Amon Shumpert. actually kind of advised LeBron not to go to Cleveland.
1: Some of that.
0: Yeah, we'll talk about that coming up next. Listen, I would have advised you to put this number in your phone, 216-469-2892. That is Jonathan Bartel's number. Bartel, Georgialis, and Juarez. They are experts in criminal defense and immigration law. 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I don't plan on breaking any crimes or breaking any laws or committing any crimes. Easy for me to say. Well, listen, sometimes it's as simple as you getting pulled over, right? 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My license, man. I didn't know about that. 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You can say Emmett Gold and E. Goldie. 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
0: Everybody has an opinion on LeBron and where he should go and what he should do. Because tis the season. We recently heard from Amon Shumpert and, you know, former Cavalier. It was on the Shump Street pod, and he had this to say about where LeBron will and should go.
18: This is about a ring, Philly. This is about selling tickets, Miami. If this is about ending your career the way it should go, go to Cleveland. Just don't go to Cleveland trying to be happy about a win, because you're not going to win there. This is about the return tour. This is not about winning. Don't you dare go over there and think it's rolling with the winners. I don't know what's up with them during the playoffs. Don't do it.
0: The only issue I have about Amon makes it sound as though the Cavaliers are a lottery team.
1: Right. I'm like, damn.
0: Like, when you hear, you know, like they.
1: Bums.
0: Yeah, they went to the Eastern Conference Finals last year, and I understand.
1: They got swept.
0: Amon, I understand. I had secondhand embarrassment by the way they performed.
1: That's even worse.
0: Yes. And then, so I get it.
1: Blame yourself.
0: To act like they're bums is crazy, right? To me.
1: And act like I. Well, here's to a degree. I do think right now the greatest amalgamation of talent, but doesn't mean it's going to gel and become one and a cohesive unit, is Philadelphia. Because you look at Maxey, you look at Brown, you look at if you get a halfway hurt or feeling better, Embiid, coupled with LeBron. Now, granted, we could talk about the bench and all that stuff mm-hmm. and what that entails. So I get where Shump's coming from with it. At the same time, though, in defense of the Cavaliers, they did make it to the Eastern Conference Finals. They do not have a bunch of guys who can't play basketball at a high level. Maybe they're just missing one piece, and we've seen that before. You get one piece, and the next thing you know, you thrive, and LeBron could be that one piece. So I don't hold the perspective that he's here just for a swan song for poetic meanings and all those type of things if he comes here. I honestly think they could win and vie for a championship with him on the roster.
0: Yeah, and I would even say if he wants to win a championship, sign for the minimum with San Antonio. You definitely.
1: Or OKC.
0: Or
2: New York.
0: Yeah.
2: They just won the title.
0: They did. They definitely did. New York has been crazy disrespected. No one's picking them to repeat or saying they're like going to be a big time contender or whatever. They're being super disrespected. But their owner came out right after winning the championship.
1: He didn't help matters either.
0: And was like, yeah, we're never going into the second apron. I'm not doing that at all. So he basically told everybody, we got our ring. I don't care anymore. You know, so I'm not going to spend to try to get another one because I already got one. But I was surprised that, and I get it, the Cavaliers had their issues in the playoffs, but they're not a lottery team.
2: So this actually dropped 31 minutes ago from Mark Stein, the Stein line, on Twitter. LeBron's first scheduled appearance at Fanatics Fest on Thursday in New York is going to be a Mind the Game pod recorded in front of a live audience alongside Tyrese Halliburton sitting in for Steve Nash. Mm. That's at 1:15 tomorrow. So
0: okay, so they're recording the podcast. Correct. You can't watch it live. They're recording it.
2: And they Stein also threw in there the list of athletes that are going to be talking at Fanatics Fest. One of those guys is James Harden.
1: Nice.
0: Mm. Nice.
2: Like he is scheduled to appear.
0: Yeah, so
1: the beard.
0: Yeah, it'd be interesting. And so I had somebody else not who I talked to previously say that Thursday or Friday is what they kind of heard. So I'm not sure if I don't know if he'd do it during the podcast. Maybe. I think it would just be a lot of video, phone videos of sending out the, you know, the announcement and people tweeting about it. I'm sure Shyam Charania would be furious, you know, that some person on Twitter would kind of break the story and not, you know, and not him or not Wendy or not Tim McMahon or any of the usual, you know, suspects that cover the NBA for not just ESPN, but other outlets. So that's why Thursday, little skeptical. Friday I could see.
1: Yeah, next week I could even see. Again, if it stretches, I won't be surprised by it. And again, maybe I'm too forgiving in this regard, because I have no problem with him taking his time, because I'm of the opinion that he's gonna land in Cleveland anyway. So whatever Shump had to say, Bron, ignore that, because you can win a championship here. And Grant, you can sell tickets anywhere you go. I mean, Miami, and again, I'm right, Miami off, but even though that'd be a heck of a combination as well.
0: If you're looking to have fun.
1: But he ain't looking to do that.
0: No, they said he was looking to have fun.
1: I mean,
0: fun.
1: To have fun in the sense of, well, my definition of fun in Miami is totally different than what we're talking about. But the whole point is, I don't think he's going to Miami for have fun. I think he's going, if he was going there, just to make amends with Pat Riley. Because that ain't going to be fun. Heat culture.
0: I mean, Miami, you've always told me Miami is fun, though, living in Miami.
1: But he ain't going to be in the clubs and and experiencing nightlife. He got a daughter.
0: Like that stopped anybody before.
1: And his wife and
0: like
1: all
0: that stopped anybody before.
1: No, he ain't doing that.
0: Like that stopped anybody before, all right?
1: I mean, believe me, I understand what you're saying.
0: My man got a yacht. He could be out on his yacht. He ain't even got to be in the clubs and stuff like that. He'd be on the
1: golf
0: beach.
1: Golf balls into the Atlantic
0: golf
1: Ocean.
0: And all of that. Yeah, and all the. I'm sure there's wonderful golf courses in Florida. So, I mean.
1: I think he got to have a system, though. When he went there for those, how long was he there? Five, six years?
0: 4 years.
1: 4 years? Why did it seem longer?
0: I don't know. It was 7-4-4-8.
1: So he was at the Lakers longer than anywhere.
0: Yeah.
2: In one city.
0: Because he ultimately was 11 years with the Cavaliers. Correct. It was just kind of broken up. All right, 216-710-0850. That is the number to call. CBS ranked the NFL's triplets. Where were the Browns at? We will tell you about that coming up next. But first, here's Gerard Cherry.
1: Thank you, Ian. 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
0: It is list season. If for people that don't know, when there's not a lot going on, all the websites and everybody, they come out with lists. They get creative, come out with lists, their conversation pieces, and really the back of sports talk radio is is carried by lists. CBS Sports did a list of triplets. And triplets are quarterback, running back, pass catcher. Okay? And they ranked everyone's triplets. They took the best quarterback, best running back, best receiver, and then they rank them. Where do you think the Browns ended up, Jerrod?
1: Oh, gosh. And this over the whole league.
0: Yeah.
1: Well, they don't like our quarterback situation, and they can't be too impressed with our wide receiver situation. We got a hurt running back. So I'm going to say they probably screwed us and said 30th.
0: 32nd.
1: Ooh.
0: Last in the NFL.
1: Oh.
0: So disrespectful. Oh. And I'm going to tell you why it's so disrespectful. Because at 31, they have the Miami Dolphins. They have Malik Willis as their quarterback. Devon Achane is their running back.
2: Yeah. Devon's great. Yeah.
0: He is. But what's Malik Willis? We don't know.
1: We don't know.
0: We don't know.
1: Two or three passes and two or three opportunities.
0: They don't have a pass catcher. They have question marks.
1: Yeah, because they got rid of Waddle.
2: Oh, my God, they did.
1: And she was not there.
2: I didn't realize
1: that.
2: And
1: we still were lower?
0: And they put the Browns lower than that. They put the Browns lower than that.
1: Achane's a beast, but he ain't that good.
2: So they have for the Browns, they do have Shador as the guy, then Quinshon, and then Harold Fannin, which just obviously makes all the sense in the world.
0: Yeah, right, right. But the Dolphins don't have a pass catcher listed.
1: This is great, dog. This is great. Because if you're monkeying, use all of this to your benefit and your advantage. Sell to the guys on the idea. No one truly respects you. Every periodical you read about the Browns and their offense is some form of disrespect. And even some going in on the team as well. So use this. It would motivate me. And I know some people are like, you shouldn't let negative motivation motivate you. use whatever the heck you can, because when people are disrespecting you like this, there's nothing wrong with you proving them wrong.
0: Bro, at 26, they have the Arizona Cardinals.
1: Who's their quarterback?
0: Jacoby Brissett.
1: I thought he was protesting.
2: My man.
0: He is, but Jacoby, he's on the roster.
1: Okay.
0: They have Jacoby Brissett, Jeremiah Love, who, I mean.
2: He's number two pick in the draft.
0: But has not done anything in the NFL.
2: Fair.
1: Right.
0: All right? Has not done anything in the NFL. And then Trey McBride.
2: Which probably is the best tight end in the game. It's him or Bowers.
0: He's good. He's really good. But Jeremiah Love and Jacoby Brissett.
2: Don't be sleep on Jacoby.
1: You could have stopped the question marks.
0: I'm snoring.
1: Right. You could have stopped the question marks. The fact that they have question marks ahead of you is the utmost disrespectful thing I've ever heard.

0: Cardinals. The Cardinals, I'm sorry. I know Jeremiah Love was drafted high, and I know Trey McBride is really good. I think Harold Fannin Jr. is really good, too. I think that. But and no disrespect meant for Jacoby, but is Jacoby better than Shador? I can't definitively say yeah. I mean, he has more experience for sure, but I mean, I don't know. Last year in 7 games, Shador was 3-4. What does Jacoby do?
1: I mean,
0: win one and lose two.
1: Well, here's the thing. Last year was even worse than that. I think he won 1, lost 10.
0: Right.
2: Here's the thing. When Jacoby was on the squad, he outplayed Deshaun. So if you're banking it on that, then I can say, okay, that was fair because we were better off with Jacoby being the starter and not going to Deshaun that particular season. I fully believe that, endorse that, and we saw that.
0: Sure, better than Deshaun. I'm not debating. I can't definitively say he's better than Shador.
2: And obviously, with the track record and more experience, is probably why they're getting the nod. But even still, that's questionable with the Cardinals.
0: What did you say? He was 1-10 last year?
1: So, yeah, Jacoby Brissett last year. And let me just pull up his stats. But his stats, like, you're going to be like, oh, yeah, no, I whatever. But they were, he threw for over 3,300 yards, 23 touchdowns to 8 interceptions. I mean, at 65% completion rate as well over those games.
2: Yeah, so, the Cardinals are horrible. I mean,
1: the defense was god awful. Yeah. The defense was god awful.
2: How could they put Harrison in there? Was one of their options.
1: So it said that he had, it was 14 games last year for the Cardinals. Now, it doesn't show exactly, because I know he came in for a couple of games whenever Kyler got dinged up a little bit. So I don't know if he played 14 games, but I can look into that real quick.
0: Harrison
2: Jr.?
1: Marvin Harrison Jr. is not.
0: Yeah, he actually has been.
1: He has not been playing well, and it's mainly because I think it's mainly because they can't figure out the quarterback situation. Mm-hmm. But Michael Wilson is actually, he was a dude last year. He ended up having over 1,000 yards, and he's a really solid player, too.
2: Yeah, but at the end of the day, the Miami thing is ridiculous. I mean,
0: that's
2: both quarterbacks have done more than Malik has done. All due respect, Malik. I appreciate your hustle and what you did in the Green Bay Packer uniform and improve your career based upon what we saw in Tennessee. But to say that, question marks?
0: Right.
2: And Brandon, what you got, that's pretty
0: good.
2: And pathetic.
0: I don't think A-Chan is that much better than Quinshon Judkins.
2: He's pretty damn good. I
0: he is good. I think Judkins is good.
2: Yeah, dude. I think they're going to hold a hurt, getting hurt against him, though.
1: A-Chan is really,
2: he
1: really
2: is that
1: good.
2: Guy,
1: he is that guy. And by the way, Jacoby did start 12 games, was 1-11.
2: Oof. And still said I'm going to hold out. Pay me like a starter.
0: That's the boldest move of the offseason.
2: Hey, man.
0: Hey, Carson Beck's going to end up being their starter. whatever.
1: He's been working out with the guys, so I think he'll get it done. They'll be fine.
0: But yeah, it's just not in my opinion, not a smart move. I get
2: for Jacoby.
0: Yeah, I get. He's like, I'm the starter. I should be paid. Mm-hmm.
2: Principles, man.
0: I understand that, but where the Cardinals are, it's not a threat to have to play Carson Beck.
2: They're like, we want to lose more.
0: Yeah, because, look, if Carson comes out and balls, great. We found our quarterback. If he stinks, then they have a high pick. So, Jacoby,
2: I get it,
0: you better play for what they want to pay. You know,
2: watching Friday and saw a big worm and said it's all about the principles. I get it.
0: Yeah.
2: And I get his perspective because, hey, I am a starter. You pencil me in, treat me like one.
1: What do you think about...
0: He just has no leverage.
1: What do you think about 30th, Tennessee, Cam Ward, Tony Pollard, and Carnell Tate?
0: Yeah.
1: Which, obviously, yeah, unproven, thing. But he's top four pick.
0: And I'd give Cam Ward at the moment the
1: head-to-head, though. I mean,
2: Shador, he won the game.
0: Yeah. Sure, yeah.
2: But here's the thing back to the Titans. If you look at... I mean, Jerry Jeudy didn't have... He had an off year. And we understand why. It wasn't a good year. But, I mean, you're saying he's like one of the worst receivers that
0: starts?
2: Well,
0: they got Harold Fannin Jr.
2: They didn't even put him on there.
0: Yeah, they got Harold Fannin Jr. And he was the best pass catcher for the Browns last year.
2: From a statistical standpoint, he was, and he was the most consistent.
0: And looks like he's going to be a Pro Bowl caliber tight end. So they're disrespecting him, you know, just like, this is just some tight end guy.
2: These question marks are better than what you produced.
1: I mean,
0: hell yeah.
1: Jerry Jeudy, he had one less target than Harold. Harold had him by 22 receptions and had 731 yards. Jeudy had 602. Harold had 6 touchdowns. By the way, Harold Fannin, one of 2 tight ends since

0: 2000 that got drafted as rookies that had 70 catches, 700 or more yards, and 6 touchdowns in a year. The only other guy was Sam Laporta a couple years ago. That's it. As rookie tight ends,
1: right.
0: That's it.
2: Right. But didn't he break Ozzie's record for rookies or tight ends?
1: No, he probably did.
0: For Browns.
2: Yeah,
0: yes.
2: I'm saying for Browns. Yeah.
0: For a Browns rookie, yeah, mm-hmm. I think he got 72. So
1: yeah, yeah. So that is crazy work, as they like to say. Yeah, coming up next, Nick Paulus will hit us with the refresh. But if you want to go and have a really good night out and head on over to Northfield Park Racino, and you're like, I'm not much of a gambler. Well, it's so much more than just a casino. That's why they kind of freaked the name, right? A Racino. You can go have a great dinner there. They got a really nice steakhouse that I really haven't told you much about, but it's awesome. And then they also have the Overtime Grill and Bar where you can go and there's massive screens everywhere. It's right next to the Caesars Sportsbook. You have a great meal there, a couple drinks if you want to go enjoy a night out. 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
9: 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We are 2 weeks plus into the LeBron James free agency watch, or is what we're calling King Watch, right here on 850 ESPN Cleveland. Not a whole lot of info out there. Brian Windhorst will tell you that himself right here on the Hoop Collective Pod.
10: A bunch of the owners are there and they were chatting, and some of the owners who are trying to get LeBron were talking to each other, and they were like, hey, you heard anything? Nope. Have you heard anything? Nope. LeBron is reaching out and talking to players on some of these teams. And you know, they report back to their GM or their coach like, hey, LeBron called.
9: So LeBron's calling players. He's done this in the past, famously, with a player in the city of Cleveland years ago. Do you think that he's talked to, like, which players do you think LeBron's talked to for the Cavaliers?
11: For the Cavs, probably Donovan, I would assume. Maybe even Harden, you know, because I think Rich Paul said him and Harden are friends. So I think he talked to those guys.
12: Man, I'm sure he has too, but what's troubling me is the fact that he's still taking calls. If this is like recent news and this didn't happen a week or two ago, then I'm like, okay, he really has not made a decision, because I'm of the opinion that he's made a decision and he knows where he's going. But if he's still taking calls and fielding calls from other guys, why would you do that for kicks and giggles? So maybe he doesn't know, and that's problematic.
9: Well, Amon Shumpert, obviously formerly Cavalier great Amon Shumpert, was on the Shump Street pod, and he talked about if LeBron wants to go to certain places, he needs to have his mind straight.
13: This is about a ring, Philly. This is about selling tickets, Miami. If this is about ending your career the way it should go to Cleveland. Just don't go to Cleveland trying to be happy about a win, because you're not going to win there. This is about the return tour. This is not about winning. Don't you dare go over there and think it's rolling with the winners. I don't know what's up with them during the playoffs. Don't do it.
9: Shump mentions the playoff track record, obviously 8-10 this past postseason, and it did not look good at all. No doubt about that. But do you guys feel like Shump, he pulled, you know, he's talking about this with the Cavs, previously, whenever it was the Knicks versus the Cavs in the Eastern Conference Finals, he was openly rooting for New York. He mentioned that as well multiple times. Do you think Shump's gone heel against Cleveland?
11: No, because I don't think he views that as going heel. Like,
9: he's just telling it as it is.
11: There's some truth to, the Cavaliers. I'll say the last 2 years. The other years, they were working their ways up. And, nobody goes from the lottery to an NBA championship overnight. So I'll give them
9: unless
11: grace.
9: Unless you're LeBron James and go from the Cavaliers, or you from the Heat to the Cavs.
11: Sure. Sure.
9: Outside of that.
11: Yeah, outside of that. And that's literally the only time that's ever happened in the world. And it was because you made a move for the greatest player, arguably, of all time. But last year, I get what he's saying. Yeah, they didn't. They didn't perform well, and they still made it to the Eastern Conference Finals. Now, again, I'm going to continue to say this, embarrassing what they did in the Eastern Conference Finals. But if you have LeBron, Shump should know better than anybody. That's going to change everything. It'll change a lot anyway. It'll change a whole lot.
12: And that's why I'm leaning towards what you're suggesting, Slick, in that it does have a bit of a heel rage bait to it, in that you won a championship with Cleveland. You did not. I mean, New York, I guess, gives him love, but he didn't do what J.R. Smith said and said that he wasn't getting any type of invites or anything like that. And I'm pretty sure Shep has been back and something has happened of some magnitude with him being in the house. With that being said, though, this definitely sounds like he's not pro-Cleveland by any stretch of the imagination when you consider that he got a championship with Cleveland. So it just goes to show you that championships don't make you stay loyal forever. With that being said, though, I am of the opinion that he is wrong and that if you put LeBron James on this roster, they stand a great chance of winning a championship.
9: Well, guys, let's move off the hardwood, and we'll, I'm sure, continue with King Watch here coming up, no doubt about that. But let's go to the baseball diamond where the All-Star game played last night. And the AL, the good guys, got the 4-0 win against the NL. First shutout since, I think, 2013 in the All-Star game. Got a couple of highlights here for us, highlighting some of the Guardians players that were in last night's game. Mm-hmm. Let's start off with Parker Messick. This is number two to end the inning.
0: On Brandon Marsh. Messick looking for a 1-2-3 inning, and he's got it. To the outside corner for strike three.
9: And then we also have highlight. This is Bryce Harper during his at-bat against Cade Smith later in the game.
14: Yeah, it's disgusting, guys.
0: That's how I'm saying
11: it. He actually walked up to the plate and was like, hey, guys, this dude is disgusting.
9: Yes.
11: And then that's what he ended with. See, told you.
9: And courtesy Fox.
12: Was the ball moving like that?
11: I mean, it always does.
9: Cade Smith
11: is nasty, yeah.
9: He's nasty when it comes to that. Both those guys went an inning. Cade Smith struck out two. Parker Messick struck out one. Bazana, the second baseman, ended up going 0-2 coming off the bench. Do you think that this is going to boost the mentality of the organization, knowing that they have a couple of solid young guys? This isn't Jose Ramirez. This isn't the guys that have been there, done that. These are both, all three of them first-time All-Star players.
11: I don't think so. This is what they do. This is their business. They're not surprised or they're not changing anything. They're like, of course we have three young All-Stars because we identify young talent better than anybody else in sports. So I think this is just an example of their experts in their lane.
12: Yeah, what did Kenny call it? We got statistics that you don't have.
11: Yeah.
12: And that's what the Guardians are saying.
11: Theirs actually work, right?
12: Yeah, they do. They're like, this is what we have, you don't have, this is what we do.
11: Mm-hmm.
12: And I do think, and I hate to call it deficit mindset because it's such a negative term to put it in this light, but they do operate from a deficit in that they're not going to spend the money because they're not trying to lose money. So it's fair to say that. But I know what they're thinking. They're thinking as soon as we get our two guys back that are prominent in our lineup, and maybe Quan will start hitting what is reversed to the mean, we'll be back where we need to be, and we'll be in competition, especially with this great pitching that we're getting. I'm sure that's what they're thinking.
9: Well, guys, we are going to close out the refresh the only way we can.
15: Emmett Golden, you didn't give a crap about soccer until 2 years ago. And now you're acting like an expert. It's embarrassing. My love.
11: Well, I have no problem embarrassing myself. If you watch the show, I think you know that. If you listen, you know it as well. Coming up today, England takes on Argentina. Yesterday, Spain beat France to advance to the final. The final will be played on Sunday. And I'll just hit that real quick. I was surprised that France didn't score. I wasn't surprised that Spain won, because Spain, to me, was one of the best teams in there. And I wasn't surprised about that. But the fact that with all that firepower, they couldn't get one goal. Spain, by the way, only giving up one goal this World Cup. So their press, their midfield's playing on an elite level right now.
12: So a couple things for you. One, were you surprised at how dominant Spain was, though, in the game itself? Because I went into it thinking it was going to be one of those things, was going to be a shootout, and it was not that.
11: Yeah, I didn't expect it to be a shootout, but I didn't expect a 2-0 victory. Mm-hmm. I didn't expect that at all. I saw someone say Cape Verde gave Spain.
12: I was about to ask you next.
11: Yeah, gave Spain
12: the hardest game. That's all about that.
11: Yeah, which is crazy to think, but they did. Now, today, coming up really in about 45 minutes, England will take on Argentina.
12: Your favorite team.
9: Oh, my favorite team. Yeah, Messi made me some money. So, my favorite team.
11: And I got love for England because of Harry Kane and Jed Spence. Do you guys know that this will be the third World Cup in a row that the champion will have a Tottenham Hotspur on its roster?
12: Did not know that.
11: Mm-hmm.
9: Yeah, just saying. You know what? I can't believe I missed that one.
11: Yeah. Just letting everybody know.
12: Well, here's what I found interesting about this matchup. So, in the 1980s, and they, to this day, have major beef between Argentina and England because of this. It's called the Falkland Islands. It's a little group of islands off the coast of Argentina and southern Argentina. And pretty much the British bombed it, took it over, and about to start a war of Argentina and just took it from them. And it's been in debate and hostilities ever since then. So this match actually has political hate going along with it as well, because there is no love lost between the two countries.
11: It should be a good one. That's the soccer update. I do have another update. I don't know where this came from, but NFL Rumors posted this. It says Jared Verse revealed that he paid Dylan Gabriel for the number 8.
12: Good for him.
11: Good job.
12: Yeah, man.
11: Good job, because you didn't have to.
12: No, he didn't, but that was a respectful thing to do, though, man.
11: And it was a good thing to do to ingratiate yourself.
12: Because remember how we were talking, like, man, that's no respect.
11: Exactly. Just walk in and take a guy's number. He paid him for it. Respect on top of respect there. That is the refresh. Coming up next, there's a movie coming out. I got to get RJ's take on this. It just feels weird. I don't know if it's going to be a good movie or not. We'll talk about that straight ahead. 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
0: It's summer blockbuster time. Yeah, that's right. There's big movies going out. What's happened with Supergirl ain't doing much, right? That's the word on the street.
13: It was real, yeah.
0: Yeah, that's the word on the street.
14: Yeah, going to be streaming soon.
0: Yeah, okay. That's a dead giveaway
15: I looked at the numbers the other day. Some people are going to lose jobs, unfortunately, over there having such poor success because it made no money.
14: Well, they need to make better movies then, I guess. That's what happens when you... I mean, I didn't think Supergirl was bad. It just didn't have a plot.
0: And that's a problem. Yeah. And that's a problem. I also feel like if a movie isn't quite popular the day it comes out, if it's good, it gains in popularity. I think we saw that recently with another movie.
14: You have that, but what you have now is you have these directors that are coming from the YouTube world, the director of Backrooms. Yeah. That movie was made for $10 million. It's done nearly $400 million worldwide.
15: That's a return.
14: Obsession. That movie
0: Obsession was the movie I was thinking about.
14: Less than $1 million.
15: What's Obsession about?
0: Obsession is coming.
14: It's about a guy who works at a music store, and he really likes this girl there. And so one day at a gift shop, he finds this thing called a one-wish willow, which you break the willow stick in half, you wish for what you want, and you get it. He wishes that this girl would think he was... He wants this girl to fall madly in love, and she does.
15: Oh, boy.
14: And madly.
0: Yeah. Be careful. Yeah, be careful.
15: Use the word madly, right.
0: You just might get it. Right. You know?
14: Oh, it's really good. Some Both are great films.
0: Yeah, which I can't wait. I think Obsession it will be streaming soon.
14: I believe it's... I'll find out where by the end of it.
15: Are you going to the preview for Spider-Man? Or the screening, rather?
1: I think that's next
14: week. Yeah, it's
1: week
14: coming up in a couple of weeks.
1: 2 weeks, yeah.
15: 27th.
1: Oh, nice.
8: Yeah. There's another movie I saw advertised, a trailer of it. And it looks, from the trailer, it looks like a parody. Like, it really does. It's called I Am Rocky. And it, I guess it's about Sylvester Stallone playing Rocky.
15: Uh-huh.
8: And kind of about Sylvester Stallone. But looking at the characters, it feels like a Saturday Night Live sketch.
14: They strangely seem almost too close looking to the actual actors. It's kind of strange.
8: Yeah, it feels weird.
15: So he actually looks like Stallone?
14: I think he looks young. It's almost kind of a caricature look of Stallone.
1: A young Stallone. Like when he came out with Rocky, he looks just like the guy.
14: By the way, it is
1: I Play Rocky. That's on me.
8: Okay, I Play Rocky.
14: Right. It's directed by Peter Farrelly, who with his he directed a bunch of films like Dumb and Dumber, Something About Mary, really kind of fun, gross out movies. Until he kind of went on his own and started doing more drama, biographical type stuff.
15: Oh, yeah.
14: I'm hoping for the best. I mean, it's an interesting idea because the making of Rocky itself is a really interesting story. I mean, down to the fact that Stallone gave up all rights to Rocky to get it finished.
8: Wow.
14: And so he gets nothing for all of it.
15: Man, that sucks.
8: Dang.
14: I mean, he's done well on his own doing everything else, but I mean... To give up everything just to get it made, and he wrote it. I mean, Stallone wrote Rocky.
15: That's love for the game right there.
8: Yeah, it is.
14: I mean, so it's going to be a really interesting story. I just hope that this director is talented enough to tell it.
15: So I've been on a black exploitation film kick.
14: Whoa.
15: And
8: yeah, RJ loves. That's your wheelhouse.
14: It's one of my, go figure.
15: I don't know if you have Roku channel, RJ.
14: Yeah.
15: But they have like a several channels dedicated strictly to this.
14: All right, what do you got?
15: So this place is called Pam Grier's Soul Flicks. And so I'm watching one of the shows, and Emin brought this up earlier about Rocky, about Sylvester Stallone, and I'm watching one of the movies with the guy who played Hammer. He was a former football player.
8: Oh, man, Fred
14: Williams.
15: Yes. Fred Williams, yeah. So he plays that character Hammer, right? So he's in this movie where it's in the 70s. He's a military veteran who's down on his luck and can't find a job, fighting homelessness, and he's just dealing with a bunch of things, and one of these mobsters tries to hire him to be a hitman, but he turns it down.
14: Not sure we can say the name of that movie.
15: Oh, you know the movie's name?
14: I do know that movie.
15: So I'm watching it, RJ, and I'm saying to myself, this is almost like Rambo. In a lot of ways, down in your luck. And I'm like, I wonder if Sylvester Stallone on some level saw this and said, you know what? Let's flip it this way and get Rambo from it.
14: Rocky, actually, he based his movie off of a real boxing character that fought in Cleveland.
1: Chuck Wepner.
14: Yep.
15: Yeah, because he got beat down by Muhammad Ali, right?
1: But he went the distance.
15: Right.
1: Yeah.
8: This movie, is it The Legend?
15: I don't remember the name. I just know Fred was in it.
8: But okay.
15: Yeah,
8: because I'm looking at names of movies he was in.
14: That's the one I'm thinking of.
8: I've watched
15: Uptown Saturday Night like four times now.
8: I love Uptown
14: Saturday. And the also known as title for that movie is even worse.
8: Yes. Let's Do It Again.
15: It's another good one.
8: Yeah, it's probably my favorite movie more than Uptown Saturday Night. Uh-huh. Let's Do It Again. That's with Kansas City Mac and Biggie Smalls.
15: And Biggie Smalls going to see,
8: And, who was the boxer? My man JJ from Good Times. What was his Bootney Lee Farnsworth?
15: Yeah, but what about the other guy, 40th Street Black?
8: Yeah.
15: They had some good names back then.
8: Oh, it's so good. It's so good.
15: 40th Street Black is a boxer.
8: Yeah.
15: I might be throwing up the street number. But it was
8: close enough. Yeah.
15: Bootsy Farnsworth.
8: Yeah. Bootsy Farnsworth as the boxer.
14: I will say this, Gerard. If it's on the Roku channel, I'm not sure if it is. I know it's on a few other streaming sites. I know Canopy has it. Try one called Solomon Kane.
15: Okay.
14: It was wrote, produced, and directed by a gentleman in Oakland in the late 70s, early 80s, about a James Bond type guy. Black dude who just, he's fighting the big oil companies.
15: Gosh,
14: but he made it just with his own money.
15: Because I have
14: excellent movie.
15: I have Canopy, and I've never, well, that's interesting. Mm.
8: Yeah. Is Canopy a channel or is that where you go?
14: It's a streaming site like a Netflix and stuff, and you need a library card.
15: A library card for it.
14: It has got a gazillion movies on it.
8: Yeah. Yeah. That's awesome. Now, I just saw this I Play Rocky, and I was looking at it. I don't know how I feel about it. You know, a lot of things I'm realizing I don't know how I feel about. Because it feels kind of lame to me, but I want to give it a shot. It's not fair for me to just look at two clips and be like, oh, man, that's corny, you know. So, but it doesn't look like something I want to watch, you know.
15: I get it. I've been on documentaries a lot lately, too.
8: Yeah, so that's kind of where I've been at with that. Coming up next, we will get random with our three-time Super Bowl champion. But if you're looking for really anything for your house, from a furniture cabinet, any of that type of stuff, go to Northeast Factory Direct.
15: That's right, E. And it's my pleasure to tell you all about Northeast Factory Direct, because at Northeast Factory Direct, I tell you what you get there. 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
1: Coming up, 2:45, we will tell you who went next level. But right now, y'all know what time it is?
7: It's time to get random on The Next Level. While The Next Level is always random, but right now, it's time for Random Thoughts with Gerard Cherry. Talk to him, Gerard.
8: So the other day, I came across this article, and it spoke of the idea of in the next 500 to 1,000 years where mankind will be from an exploration standpoint. And I find it fascinating because if you went back like 500 to 1,000 years and you're like, okay, where is mankind going to be from an exploration standpoint? Mm-hmm. Obviously, you already had people in the continental United States of America, South America, but you also had exploration taking place as well.
1: Right.
8: And then we have our situation where we have our situation based upon that. Now, from a space exploration standpoint, we talked about radiation. We talked about how long it takes to get from point A to
1: pure distance, right? And then get back. You know what I'm saying?
8: And on top of that.
1: Right.
8: So I came across this article that talked about this idea, and I'm into bears right now, too. I've been watching a lot of things about bears and hibernating. So scientists right now are studying how they can figure out the hibernation process, and if possible, us humans can take part in that process in order to space travel. Now, I'm of the opinion that with genetics and engineering of genetics, that we will probably one day figure that out as part of the process. I'm convinced of that. So what I'm thinking and saying is the following. I think we're going to do space exploration, but it will not be with people like with you and I's DNA in the sense that it's going to be manipulated. It's going to have to be changed. One, in order to deal with the sun, with the radiation, and also the process of sleeping and healing, and the atrophy that takes place that we talked about.
1: Yeah, I was going to say, not only that, if you're not moving, your muscles will deteriorate, bone matter and all that. So you have to basically not be a human being.
8: Yeah, so going to basically create another form of humans is what I'm thinking in.
9: I mean, what it sounds like, and this is just me thinking about it, jellyfish. Like, jellyfish live for...
8: technically ever.
9: Basically ever.
8: Yeah.
9: Yeah, well, really? They don't have any of the bone structure. I'm sure you probably... put one in hibernation, and I'm sure would wake up and be just fine.
8: Right. Yeah. So I saw that the other day. I was like, I did not realize jellyfish don't die.
1: Yeah, I never heard that. I wasn't familiar with it.
8: Yeah, I didn't know
9: it. I think they
8: obviously... I mean, they die.
9: They can die, but...
8: take one out the water, and it...
1: But like, old age ain't the...
9: Correct.
1: Yeah.
8: Which is crazy.
1: It is crazy.
8: Imagine if you're a jellyfish that was around with the dinosaurs, and you just kept figuring out ways to live.
1: Well...
8: the odds got to be against you.
1: I don't think you make it because of the ice age
8: because
1: and
8: of that. Right. Water conditions just aren't right. But they had to start over at some point.
1: I don't know. They got here at some point. But yeah, it's not going to be easy. And what you're describing to me, it aren't human beings.
8: No, they're not. That's my whole point.
1: Yeah.
8: So it's going to be, it's basically a, you know how we have like the Cro-Magnon man, Neanderthal, and then human, whatever, stuff like that. This is going to be probably another branch of humans.
1: Yeah.
8: A Martian would truly be a Martian.
1: Yeah. Yeah, it would have to be. Because just even theoretically,
10: you can't go to another place and then make it back. And remember, everything's rotating and moving and stuff, mm-hmm. too.
2: Right.
10: So sometimes, like the whole Mars thing, you can only try to go to Mars when the two planets are rotating close to each other.
8: Right, because at another time, it's too just far.
10: Yeah, because if it's too far, mm-hmm. and you got to dodge the sun if right. it's on the other side of the sun, like, you just wouldn't right. be able to do it.
8: Yeah, we can't miss this flight.
10: And then come back, and you're not going to show up and have resources to create energy when you get to Mars. You got to somehow build renewable energy there. I don't think it's ever going to happen.
8: Yeah, well, I do believe in the idea that, okay, sending robots there, they can start building up the infrastructure. That's your best bet initially. And then you go from there.
10: And then they take over the universe. Well, that was like Star Trek.
8: What's going on with AI, dog? Every time I turn around, I know people are upset about the water consumption mm-hmm. and what that entails. But I keep on hearing people who are in AI saying, and forgive me, AI, because I like you.
9: As Droz looks at his phone. Yeah,
10: right.
8: It's listening.
10: You don't want to create
9: every
10: an
9: day, it's listening.
8: I promise you, every day we talk about something, not even an hour later, it's popping up on my phone. All the time.
9: We talked about, I think it was Father's Day. We did a Paul and Paulus, and I was talking about the Father's Day gift that I was going to buy myself. It was a Traeger grill.
8: Mm-hmm.
9: I didn't even
8: mm-hmm.
9: say Traeger. I just mm-hmm. said a grill. On sale at No Names Please Place.
10: Right.
9: Not 5 seconds later, I pop up a new thing on my computer. What's the first ad that I see?
8: A grill.
9: Mm-hmm. The Traeger grill at Home Depot, which is where it was at, and it was priced down. It was unreal, the fact that they listened that intently.
10: All right, well, let's do an experiment, all right? Have you guys, either of you, Googled or looked at anything Verizon lately?
8: No, I have not, no.
10: Okay, because I was just telling Gerard, I'm interested in kind of getting Verizon home internet. All right. If they're listening, next time you guys open up IG, there should be a Verizon.
8: Right. Because that hotspot thing is pretty hot.
10: Yeah. Yeah. I have a hotspot.
9: So specifically, what are you looking at for?
10: So I have a hotspot that I use just in case I have an internet outage at home while I'm doing shows. And that hadn't worked the best. Like, I can't do it in the basement. I got to at least go upstairs. I had to do a show in my car one night because I couldn't get a signal mm-hmm. from anywhere in the house. And it's like $60 that I'm paying a month for this. Well, I looked in Verizon, I could get a full home internet for like $55 a month. And I'm like, man, that would be great for backup safety. And I could even just plug into that every day and not have to worry about bandwidth or any of those other things. So I was in here telling Gerard, I think I'm going to replace the hotspot with the just the home internet box, because it's basically a big-ass hotspot.
8: What do you think is next? Because I still have DirecTV antennas on my roof. Now, it's pointless to take them off unless I get the roof redone.
10: Yeah, yeah, because I have one now, and I mm-hmm. have YouTube TV. So.
8: Right, and it's like, does anyone even still use that technology? Does it even exist still?
10: Yeah, I would have definitely did it. I just got tired of hearing my wife complain about the bill every day, so I was like, all right, fine.
11: I still use antenna.
8: Oh, you do? Okay.
11: Yeah, I have it at, both houses have it.
10: Yeah, so I actually prefer the satellite and the antenna and all that stuff, because then I don't have to pay for like Guardians games or Cavs games. Now I got to pay for all that crap because they don't have a channel on YouTube TV. But I just, I just got tired of hearing complaints. So I just was like, all right, okay, fine. All right, whatever.
8: I'm just a bill.
10: Yeah. I'm tired of hearing about bills.
8: Is there a point where you're ever not tired of hearing about a bill? I mean, oh my gosh, it's always something, man.
10: Yeah, man, ain't nothing worse than when you forget. I had a credit card payment coming up, mm-hmm. and I knew it was coming up, but let's say I thought it was Tuesday.
8: Mm-hmm.
10: So Tuesday, I open up to go pay the credit card. It was due Monday. $40 late fee.
8: Oh, hitman.
10: Right. $40 late fee when I was a day late. And it was just because I should have set a reminder. It was my fault.
8: It's like 40,000 points.
10: Right. But and my thing is like, bro, you couldn't have gave me a grace period.
8: No, sir.
10: That's how
8: you make your money.
10: I guess so.
8: Well, here's what, I mean, we haven't done Grind My Gears in a while.
10: Mm-hmm.
8: But this grinds my gears.
10: Yeah, we straight forgot to do it yesterday.
9: Yes, we did.
10: Yeah.
8: I went to this gas station, and they charged me more. They surcharged me because I used a credit card.
10: Oh, absolutely. Yeah, it's cheaper.
8: Oh, that
10: with
8: made
10: cash.
8: Me mad.
10: Yeah, it's cheaper.
8: I'm like,
10: with
8: who
10: cash.
8: Carries cash?
11: Yeah, right. Don't you go, like, when you go down the road, you'll see places that are be like $3.99 or $3.79
8: right.
11: cash.
8: Yeah. Right. I'm like, dang.
10: Mm-hmm. And then it's like, well, I guess if depending on how much gas you get, because if in the moment you see that and you go, oh, I'll go to this ATM that charges you a $2 fee, whatever, are you saving money?
8: Unfortunately, most don't, though. It'd be like $5 or $6.
10: Yeah. Yeah.
8: I mean, some will actually not charge you anything. Sometimes you get lucky with that. But no, the crazy is in casinos, though. They really get you.
10: It's like $7, I want to say.
8: I'm like, what?
10: Yeah. It's like $7 processing fee or convenience fee or whatever they call it at a casino. So get your money before you go.
8: That fee and the resort fee, I think the resort fee burns me up more than anything.
10: That's why I'm so glad that I have a rewards membership that when I book, they waive the resort fees. Because you're right. Just $50 just because.
8: Resort fee.
10: It's the same thing with buying tickets. You buy a concert ticket. They like,
8: I got hit with that the other day.
10: Yeah.
8: Processing fee.
10: $30 for walking through the door fee. $20 for air fee. You're breathing air.
8: And so my son has this thing for his school where it's some type of thing where you have to pay for sports.
9: Yeah, pay to play.
8: And then they charge you a fee for processing. I'm like, what did you do but press a button?
10: Nothing.
9: Yep.
10: Nothing at all.
9: That's today, man. Convenience fee is
10: the wildest fee in the world.
8: Ain't nothing convenient about it.
10: Right. Like, so it's not convenient.
8: Yeah.
10: Yeah, so I mean, there is no convenience in this because you're charging me extra for it. So I'm dead with you guys. It's one of the reasons why I only stay when we go to Vegas at certain resorts because you get that membership, rewards membership, and they waive the fees, yeah. You know, because it's ridiculous. Especially if, let's say you're staying at a nice place where it's $400 mm-hmm. a night or something like that, and then you stay for 3 or 4 days, and then they tack another $200-$300 on top of that just for the resort. It's insane.
8: Right, it's like the HOA fees for certain spots. Like if you get a house in Florida or somewhere like that, I mean, it's insane in some spots in Florida. I mean, some of these spots be like $1,500, $2,000, $3,000 for HOA. I ain't even talking about if you didn't pay it off.
11: Yeah, it's insane in some spots in Bay Village.
10: Yeah. Like, okay, so are y'all cutting my grass? Are you trimming my hedges? You know, are you taking my trash out? You know?
8: No.
10: Like, yeah,
8: I mean, they might be cutting your grass. And I get if you got pools and all that, the upkeep on it. I kind of get that.
10: Right.
8: I do get that.
10: Say, if I'm getting the service other than we're allowing you to live here.
8: Right.
10: You know what I'm saying? Like, if you're just, hey, you got to pay us $1,000 because we're letting you live here, I'm going to go live somewhere else. You know? I'm going to go live somewhere. Now, if I get my money, I ain't never had a problem paying for something when there's value
8: right.
10: in return. You know,
8: right,
10: for
8: hand
10: sure.
8: Hand me a couple towels and tell me that was convenience for me. Yeah. I could have took those one out of the bathroom and called it a day.
10: Exactly. They could have brought them from the house.
8: Right.
10: Right. 216-710-0850. Coming up next, we'll tell you who went next level.
9: Yeah, want to let everyone know back to school season is right here and it's right around the corner. And it's a whirlwind, obviously, for all of the parents out there. Schedules changing, supply lists piling up, and somehow you're still supposed to squeeze in the haircuts for the entire family. Well, here's the good news. 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
1: Coming up, Cleveland Browns Daily. A shout out to, I think this was Hammer, printed the schedule for us. So Cleveland Browns Daily coming up from 3 to 5, then ESPN Radio following that. Tonight, myself, Q Myers, 10 p.m. to 1 a.m. Right here on 850 ESPN. Cleveland, time for us to tell you who went next level.
2: Who went next level today? 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
1: I'm actually going to take a chance to put some good kind of karma in the air. Olivia Miles,

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1: 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Thank you guys for giving me the hookup. They said the exact same thing. Go to the Goya section, and that's where you will find red beans.
2: There it is. There it is. Nick Paulus.
3: My previous level performer of the day is going to go to Matt Reeves and the folks over at Warner Brothers. The fact that they've delayed Batman 2 again. It is now going to be released, I think it's like February of 2028.
1: Whoa.
3: This is a movie that was supposed to be coming out, I believe, this year.
2: Yeah.
3: Like this fall, and it got pushed and pushed and pushed.
1: Who's playing Batman?
3: Robert Pattinson.
1: Guy. Oh, he's still...
3: Yeah, okay. same guy. I love the first one. I thought it was great. I was, very surprised with the way that it was all handled. But they've delayed this. I think this is like the second or third time they've delayed this. It sucks.
2: Yeah,
3: I hate it.
2: Is there going to be another season of Penguin?
1: That should be, man. That was amazing.
3: I believe there is going to be another season.
4: Especially
3: of that.
4: The way it ended. Yeah,
3: they're going to come up with another season of that before they have this one.
2: Yeah.
3: It's crazy.
2: Yeah, it definitely is. 216-710-0850. We're talking about your phones listening to you. Steve is in West Palm. What's up, Steven?
5: Hey, y'all. I just had to chime in with the story from 6 years ago. Y'all were talking about how your phones listen to you.
2: Mm-hmm. Yep.
5: I doubt that you remember this, Gerard, but I had sent it to you on Instagram or Twitter or something. I remember I sent you to it and you replied to it. But I was listening to y'all 6 years ago. It just popped up in my Facebook memories. And Gerard, this was back when you were talking about doing the YouTube videos about cereal, like comparing the generic brands to the actual brands. And all I was doing was listening. I wasn't sitting with anybody, talking to anybody, nothing. And you said, I wish they sold the 5 pound, like big bags, bulk bags of just the marshmallows from Lucky Charms. And that's all I heard through my AirPods. And about 10 minutes later on Facebook, I had an Amazon ad for a 5 pound bulk bag of cereal marshmallows.
2: Oh, my God. That is awesome. That is awesome. Steve, thank you so much for calling in. Thank you for listening as well and rocking with us. Nah, it's out there. My thing is I Google and research so much stuff. Anything I'm thinking about buying, soon as you put it in Google, it's going to be all over, your stuff for sure. All right, that's it for us. Cleveland Browns Daily coming up next for Gerard Cherry, RJ the Movie Critic, and Nick Paulus. I'm Emmett Golden saying until next time, we'll see you when we see you.

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4: 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But this summer, during the FIFA World Cup, it's an invitation, America. Never watched soccer before? Perfect. Think a corner kick is a karate move? Sure, why not? 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Me too. 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We're undefeated. Lay's, the official

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1: All right, let's do it live on a First Friday Miracle edition of Cleveland Browns Daily. I am merely Bo. It's the great Z.
2: Hello and welcome to Cleveland Browns Daily / World Cup Daily. As we are just about to get underway, tremendous troll job by the Argentinians wearing the famed dark blue jerseys that they wore when the hand of God got involved and they defeated England. Those many years ago. That makes me a little nervous early. That was a very...
3: Really pressing up.
2: Pressing on the keeper there.
3: The beloved Three Lions.
2: Yeah. Oh, man. This is all you want right here.
3: England winning the World Cup would be us winning the Super Bowl type of experience.
2: Yeah. Yeah.
3: A lot of parallels. 66, last time they won it. They've never even played in a final since then. They've been to the semifinals. This will be their third time in the semifinals in 60 years. But have not even made it to another final since 1966. So they have all sorts of history. They invented the game. And if they were to do it, I think if they were even to play in the final against Spain would be just an all-time. But they are in that conversation. I mean, they are, you know, the Red Sox before they won it, the Cubs, like us, all of that. Like teams that have been a long time with this incredible historic, you know, foundation and fan base. And, you know, part of the birth of the sport. And it's just been a very long time for them.
2: Yeah, I would like to see them go. I will say this. I really enjoyed the gusto with which the Argentinians sang their own national anthem. I thought that was inspiring.
3: It feels like you can really yell the heck out of that one.
2: Apparently so.
3: Yeah.
2: Apparently so.
3: God save the king, less so.
2: Well, yeah, it feels a little more reserved, but that's
3: not being able
2: English.
3: To quite do that. Yeah. This Jude Bellingham character, I think he's got a... he's kind of got life by the tail, I think.
2: Yeah, he's doing just fine, and he's got
3: 22, and he's
2: six Real goals. Madrid and Real Madrid. Kane also has six goals. They have two of the. They're the only nation with two people really kind of in golden boot contention.
3: Well, as it stands right now, isn't it Messi and Mbappe both tied at 8?
2: Yep.
3: So,
2: and Mbappe's tournament
3: is done.
2: It is done.
3: So it'll either be those two are going to tie or. That's like, I mean, no one from Spain is going to catch all the way up to
2: no.
3: winning.
4: France does await the loser of this one for the
2: third. Oh, yeah, they do play the third place.
4: There is a third place. There is a consolation.
2: They shouldn't.
3: Never mind.
2: Maybe even be a game.
3: No, maybe Mbappe will play in that.

0: shouldn't even be a game.
1: Maybe. You know what I call those in youth sports when you have to play? I call them a play for nothing game.
0: Nothing.
1: So like,
2: do you tell your kids that?
1: Yes, I tell it right to their face. So like, if they're like, you know, if we lose on a Sunday and it's like a get out of town Sunday and we're on in some ridiculous location and they randomly, because every team has to get five games, if they say, oh yeah, you lost at 8 a.m. in the semifinal, but there's a game at 11:30, which is, there's no more bracket. It's just the two losers and we're scheduled to play it. That's a play for nothing game and we're out. I'm out. We're leaving town. Like, I'm not sitting around to play nobody. So, like, the idea that you're going to try and play a consolation game for nothing is crazy.
0: Well, it's not like it's the Olympics where it's the bronze medal game and you still get to stand up on the podium.
1: No.
0: It's just tension early here in the third minute. A little bit of a fracas potentially breaking
1: seems
0: out.
1: Like it, yeah. What was this about? I'm sure Messi, something with Messi.
0: Messi's got his hands out.
1: Oh man. That's a pretty aggressive attack there.
0: That's got to be a yellow, maybe even a red. Could we get a red early?
1: That's why. So they think that he was they think that number 8 from the white, the three lions, was roughing up Messi.
0: And they're not
1: so
0: having
1: this was retaliation. They weren't having it.
0: Messi says, "Okay.
1: Okay.
0: Okay. That's how you want to play it? No foul awarded?
1: None."
0: I mean, that's a forearm to the back of the head, Jude Bellingham.
1: This referee better get a hold of this thing. Can't
2: He's
1: have
2: an American.
1: Thing loose.
2: Gotta get it.
1: Where's this game being played?
0: This is Atlanta.
2: By the way,
1: a World Cup semifinal in a dome.
2: I am thoroughly appalled that the final game on Sunday is in New Jersey.
1: Is it really?
2: The eyes of the world, not at SoFi.
1: Not at SoFi.
2: Or any of the other crown jewels. Uh-uh. The eyes of the world will descend upon New Jersey.
1: MetLife.
2: MetLife Stadium. That is garbage.
1: I wonder why.
0: They'll be able to dress it up, I think.
1: Just because of the proximity to Europe?
0: Yes.
1: People will be able to get over. Yeah. The direct flights. Yeah. Yeah.
0: That's definitely
1: It's pretty weird that they're in a dome. I mean, Atlanta's, you guys have been there, but it's obviously awesome, but it's pretty wild to be in a dome.
0: If you're going
1: to
0: be in a dome, be in Minnesota where it feels like you're not in a dome.
1: Yeah, yeah, yeah. This one does.
0: Yeah, it looks like it. You can tell.
1: Yeah, yeah. Color not quite right. SoFi doesn't quite look like this.
0: No.
1: In 94, the World Cup final was at the Rose Bowl.
0: Yeah.
1: Which was pretty spectacular.
0: Yeah. They could have had, I'm trying to think, best outdoor stadiums easily accessible. Baltimore?
1: What do you mean easily accessible?
0: Like from Europe, like nonstop.
1: Oh, nonstop. Miami would be the easiest. There'd be Miami. Direct from everybody to Miami. That would be the easiest.
0: That stadium, though.
2: It's so hot.
1: They would actually need the hydration breaks as opposed to this. They're probably...
0: Baltimore, you can fly into D.C.
1: You can fly into D.C. at Baltimore. Yeah, Baltimore would be it. And
0: it's a good stadium.
1: It's a great stadium. Yeah. That you're probably right. That's
0: I don't
1: probably
0: think they
1: the
0: want
1: one.
0: The world
2: Should they have looked at
0: Baltimore,
2: like college football stadiums? Were we wrong on the NFL stadiums?
1: No. Yeah. The only thing with the college football stadiums is a lot of them do not have luxury suites at all.
0: Yeah.
1: You know,
0: yeah.
1: Some are very minimal. You know, they're just very minimal luxury suites. So like, it would just be difficult. But yeah, like some of those would be much better equipped for something like this in terms of the grass and the natural ambiance, but.
0: I do think, I got an idea for you.
1: Go ahead.
0: I do think 3 preseason games, which is only for now, it's going to end up being 2. But while we have 3, I think that there should be, every team plays 1 home preseason game.
1: Yep.
0: And then 1 road preseason game. And then the 3rd is a geographical game played in a college football stadium. So Browns, Lions at the Big House.
1: Sure. Yeah. I'd be all in on that. I think that'd be fun. I don't have any problem with dressing up the preseason.
0: That'd be so cool.
1: Be fun to play in cool places.
0: Bengals, Colts at Ohio Stadium.
1: Yeah. Yeah. Yeah. You could do that for sure. Yeah. You could play Pittsburgh and the Eagles at State College, and you could play.
0: Yeah.
1: Yeah, there's all sorts of them.
2: So Deke used to tell the story when they would play 4, 5, and even 6 preseason games.
0: Jesus.
2: Which sounds awful.
0: How can you play? It's a game that just. Really, college has it right. There should be no preseason games. It's football.
1: Yeah, they don't need to. My hunch is in those days it was because, you know, those guys like were out playing like the Canton Cops in the summer.
2: That's right, in softball.
1: Yeah, they had
2: on
1: to like
2: softball
1: and basketball, like nonsense. So,
2: So, but they would do tours. Like Deke said, like the Browns, the 1 year played a preseason game at the University of Oklahoma.
1: Wow.
2: Yeah.
1: That went down.
2: He goes,
1: there.
2: We would play at college football stadiums.
1: Yeah.
2: All over the country. He goes, we went all over the country to play.
1: Yeah. I mean, that's incredible. It's crazy they had that many games. And I think you're onto something, but I think you're even onto something more in that I don't really know that we need any of it.
0: Yeah.
2: Agreed.
1: Like, yeah. Just go.
2: Give me
1: like,
2: the joint practices.
1: Go to joint practices. Go to 20 games. Give everybody two byes if that's what you have to do. And you should. Go two byes. Stretch it to, you know, Super Bowl, the Sunday of President's Day weekend, and away you go.
0: Yeah.
1: That's your calendar. Because this is... That's the thing that's difficult is that. And you really don't need it. You're getting plenty of work. You know, that's where, honestly, like that if there ever is a UFL partnership somehow, and that's where, like, those more games, those guys would really benefit. The practice squad guys, the deep depth chart guys, they'd benefit with that.
2: Here's the thing. I'm looking at the stadium. And in Atlanta, like, they have those field suites. And I noticed it at Gillette, too. Everything's blocked off. On the field suites.
1: Oh, yeah. I see.
2: It's all covered up, and there's, you know, it looks like there's some bodies, but there's not anybody down there. And I noticed, like, Gillette, the end zone, the whole thing was like they created, like, a box over the top.
1: Over the top of it?
2: Yeah.
1: I wonder what that's about.
2: I don't know. But Dallas had, they didn't have the full seating that they normally do behind the end zone, but they had a little bit, but it was clearly marked off, too.
1: Hmm. Yeah, I mean, FIFA's got their own set of... This thing's going to get to 64 teams, too, by the way. They're gonna get it a lot bigger.
2: Gabe can't wait.
1: Yeah. It is, but it's free money. It's free money. It's just like these hydration breaks. This is going to be part of the game now. You're going to see it in the leagues in Europe. You're going to see it in Champions League. Now that they've done it in the World Cup, you can do it anywhere.
0: Just for the advertisement money.
1: Yeah, it's a couple $100 million free money.
0: Oh, baby. Hey, Mr. Referee does need to get involved here. There's a lot of physicality going on.
1: So historically, when England and Argentina play, it is particularly feisty, and it feels like that's what they're both kind of going for here.
0: Oh, in the early going, there's no doubt. Yeah. When teams trying to say, man or mouse, as my high school basketball coach Whitworth used to say before we do charge drills. And I'd say, mouse, dude. Not
1: How'd you do on
0: dude.
1: Charge drills?
0: No.
2: I live for the charge drill.
0: I bet you did. To be the shooter or to take them?
2: To take it.
1: To take them. God bless. I thought it was ridiculous.
2: Absolutely.
0: It's absurd. So we're just going to go line up. Okay, he's going to line up at the half court. You want me to be on this half court, and you want me to run down, get in front of him, and just run me over in practice? For what?
1: For what are we doing? One of my coaches had made us do that too. I'm like, well, this is stupid.
0: This is the dumbest drill ever. Like, I know how to take a charge, and in a game, if it's in an important enough situation where I'll do it, I'll do it.
1: I got to be honest with you. I didn't take any charges in games either.
0: I think I maybe took one in my career, and I think it was a surprise where I just turned around and got run over.
2: The 1 year in charges take.
1: You did?
2: Yeah.
1: I believe that. Yeah. There was a buddy of mine, really my best friend in high school. He did that too. Like, he had great play. He figured out there is a gift to be able to fall backwards and land on your rear end and then just kind of push
0: slide.
1: Out and do the slide. I could never get it, and I always just would, it just would hurt.
2: Which is funny, because in baseball, I can never master the slide.
1: Oh, really?
2: Nope. Not into, like,
1: that's interesting.
2: First, it was ugly. I became a tumbleweed.
0: Hilarious.
2: Was ugly, and I could not do it. To this day, I've never been able to master.
0: There's the people who take charge ball. Number one, you're right about the fall, the way they go, and then they push off.
1: Yeah,
0: but it's also they are beginning their move before the contact, so they're actually
1: timing
0: absorbing
1: it.
0: The contact, as opposed to like really staying there and being like
1: boom
0: and getting run over. Which nobody has any interest in that.
1: Yeah,
0: I certainly did.
1: I didn't have any interest in it either. Did you? You mentioned the baseball, so this is interesting. We couldn't. In Little League, when I was a kid, they outlawed head first sliding.
0: Yeah, same.
1: So you had to slide feet first on everything.
0: Kids were breaking their arms,
1: I guess.
0: They didn't know.
1: But then
0: doing.
1: Once I got into high school, like, all I did was head first slide, and then, you know, all the softball and stuff. It was when I played that.
2: Couldn't do any of it. It was an adventure.
1: So I don't know if I could slide feet first now.
2: Yeah.
1: Like, when is the last time that you, like,
2: ankle
1: slid
2: Achilles?
1: Feet first on anything.
2: G-Man tried sliding the other night. They won their game, by the way.
1: Did they really?
2: Despite Dr. J sitting out.
1: What's his problem?
2: Fatigue.
1: Oh, for God's sake.
2: From his travel.
1: From his travels?
2: Yeah.
1: They don't have bodily fluids in Barbados?
2: He DNP'd because travel.
1: Oh, for God's sakes, Dr. J.
0: Man.
1: That is so soft. That is so soft, Dr.
2: The
1: J.
2: The G-Man, however, may have done a little sliding.
1: What did he do?
2: G-Man, why don't you come on over? We got an hour and 45
1: minutes. We got time. What did you do?
3: So.
1: Give me the setup. Where are we? What's the score?
3: I don't have cleats.
1: You don't have cleats?
3: No.
1: Okay, what size are you?
3: 12.
1: I may have a pair.
3: So I play in Brooks. So
1: oh, no.
3: It's very fine dirt.
1: Yeah.
3: Quite slippery.
1: Quite slippery, especially in Brooks. Yeah.
3: Indeed. So I'm running home. I'm on third. It's not like I was rounding third. I'm standing still on third. Ball is hit. I start running, and I start stumbling, and I go down. I got some marks on my arm.
1: Oh, my God.
3: They're not very, it's very small marks, but it does hurt to the touch.
1: Did you score?
3: It does hurt to the touch. So I'm on the ground, and everyone's like, are you okay? And I'm crawling home.
1: Yeah.
3: I smack home plate, and I'm like, oh, boy. I got to go get some water. Because, you know, the bigger they are, the harder they fall.
1: Sure. Did you guys win?
3: We did win.
1: You did win. Okay.
3: 5-3 defensive clinic. We just know what we're doing in the infield.
1: That's great.
3: I don't know.
1: That is great. So you didn't even need Dr. J.
3: Could have used the speed on the bases.
1: Yeah, the base path. His comp is Vince Coleman, even though I haven't seen him play.
3: Yeah.
1: I have a feeling he puts the ball in play, and then he's to second base before anybody even fields it.
3: Exactly.
1: Yeah, that's typically the way that
3: and
1: goes.
3: And the way he put it was, he was going 110% in the first game with no stretching.
0: It was only 100%.
3: No stretching. So he's sprinting to first and something pops.
0: So this is the softball team that we're not allowed to be a part of.
1: No,
0: we weren't even asked. No, we got people playing without cleats.
1: That's right, yeah.
2: We have people on this team without gloves.
3: Yeah, we have a lot of people without gloves.
2: How do you not have gloves?
3: I'm bringing like 3 gloves so people have gloves.
1: Oh, my gosh.
0: No glove, no love. You don't play on my team.
3: I'm playing third in slow pitch softball.
1: Oh, you're going to eat a lot there. Be careful.
3: With my baseball glove.
1: Well, at least you have a glove.
3: It could be worse.
1: If you play the good news is you're probably not playing. My guess is this is not that competitive of a league, and so there aren't that many people who are going to lace things at third base.
3: You'd be surprised.
1: Really?
0: Dude, you're right there.
1: I did this for years.
0: I played
1: third and short in softball my whole City League softball career.
0: I played left center.
1: Short. Yeah. Always played third or short. But, yeah, I mean, it comes fast.
0: The hot corner.
1: So there's locked in.
3: There's a limit on the arc of the, like, it's not an unlimited arc pitch. It's like between 6 and 12 feet, which
1: I
3: don't know how in the world you're supposed to see
1: that visually.
3: Yeah, I remember
1: them. Don't they go like this when it's too high?
3: And one of the games, our pitcher pitches it, and it's flat, and you hear the ump go flat, and the person that's at the plate swings and just rips it at me. This is when I first have my baseball glove, and I have no idea if it's big enough for a softball to catch. So I'm like, well, here we go, I guess.
1: You're going to find out.
3: Caught it, though.
1: Caught it. Of course.
0: Good.
1: Fine young champion. I forget if I have discussed this with you guys. I don't think I have. Did I tell you the movie I watched with NBC?
0: Let's hear it.
1: So
0: I don't know. You've told us a great many movies that you guys have watched.
1: I don't know what in the hell I was thinking.
0: I can't wait to hear it. Basic Instinct? Yep, not a good idea.
1: Well, I knew that.
0: Okay.
1: And I've seen that relatively recent enough to know. Well, in the last decade. I was looking for, like, of course it does. I was looking for a coming of age film. And we settled on, I thought it was time for him to see American Pie. Now, I have not seen that. Excuse me. Let me slide up to the mic. So I have not seen American Pie in probably 20 years. Okay. In my head, I knew of the two scenes that would be
2: risque.
1: Quite. What I did not recall is that the entire film is.
2: Oh, yeah.
1: And the only premise. Topic is. I forgot all of it.
0: It's a pledge that they make to each other.
1: I know. I had forgotten. I hadn't seen it in 20 years. I forgot that that's what all of it was about. I remember these scenes. I remember the dialogue, the Stifler stuff. You don't score until you score, all of that stuff. Like, I remembered all of that. But I didn't recall that the entire premise of the movie is that.
0: Yeah.
2: Oh, yeah.
1: Needless to say, I mean, he loved it.
0: Of course,
1: as you would, and there
0: tell
1: was
0: him that I
1: at the Nadia stuff. I'm like, I'll leave. I'm gonna go get something to drink. I'll see you in 20.
0: Tell him that Uncle Nate once hung out with Shannon Elizabeth in Vegas.
1: That's right.
0: Yeah.
1: He asked me what happened.
0: Quite
1: nice. I said that's a great question. I don't know what
0: she was very nice.
1: What all that was, yeah. but yeah, she yeah. So that was interesting.
0: Well,
1: that tested the limits.
0: For you want sure. somebody to return?
2: Did your wife know?
1: She does now. She's listening, but I don't think she did. But I don't know if she would remember that it was. I don't know if she'd remember it was quite as like it's even way more than Superbad. It's way
0: more. Yes. Way more. Yes,
1: it's wow. way more. It's way
2: Superbad's
1: more than
2: Superbad's the narcotics and alcohol of the world.
1: It is.
2: This is the
1: other
2: and
1: other
2: there's. Side.
1: It's way more than like even Wedding Crashers. Way more than even. I mean, they all kind of are about that, but it's even like.
2: Yeah.
0: Are Kevin in American Pie and Doug in The Hangover the two worst characters in awesome, funny comedies ever?
1: My wife is listening with Peyton, so I guess our secret is ruined.
0: Yep.
1: Sorry,
0: I'll
1: honey.
0: Say.
1: Sorry, honey.
2: Great job, Kevin.
1: I didn't
0: Whatever.
1: Remember.
0: He's going into high school.
1: He'll be all right.
0: It's fine.
1: It was a few awkward moments. I had to fast forward a little bit.
0: Yeah.
1: They are. It's not believable at all that Kevin would get Vicky.
0: No.
1: In any way, shape, or form. If anything, if anybody of that group was going to get Vicky, it would have been Ostreicher.
2: That's right.
1: It makes no sense that Ostreicher goes the route he does or that he's struggling to find ladies. There's no question that Kevin is well out of his depth. And in The Hangover, I think they knew it. That's
0: yes.
1: why, like, in the second
0: so they
1: one,
0: get rid
1: they're
0: of
1: just
0: him.
1: Like, just do this.
0: He's
1: we'll just
0: gone.
1: Do the same thing.
0: Same movie. Get rid of this
1: you
0: guy.
1: Just put him over here on the side.
0: Yeah.
1: He's like out. I don't even know if he's in the third one. I don't think I know if I've seen The Hangover 3.
2: He is.
1: Is he in that too? But is
2: yes.
1: it the same thing? Like he's in the beginning of the end and that's it?
0: That's when they go back to Vegas.
2: I think so.
0: I like that. I like the third one.
1: I don't recall it.
0: It's pretty good.
1: Is it?
0: I think better than the second one. The second one's like, we're just going to do the exact same movie in Thailand.
1: In Thailand?
0: Yeah.
1: Yeah.
0: Yeah.
1: There's
0: was,
1: some outrageous
0: the
1: scenes in the second one.
0: Very outrageous.
1: Yeah. First one's very good.
0: First one's an all-time
1: it's
0: movie.
1: An all-time
0: and American
1: classic.
0: Pie's an all-time movie.
1: It is. It is. Yeah. Yeah.
0: Yeah no,
1: I just
0: no, I don't
1: really
0: think prepared. You did. I don't think you did. He's ready for it. He's ready.
1: There's no question. I probably would have seen something similar at his age. It was just
0: sure.
1: I don't know if I would have watched it with my dad.
0: Sure, but you left at
2: so,
0: the appropriate
1: I left at the appropriate times yeah. and I was quick to fast forward on things, so I think, you know, it all worked out okay.
0: Cuz like the movies we would have watched and I definitely think I watched like Porky's and
1: yeah, all that stuff.
0: Animal House,
1: well,
0: and
1: Revenge
0: Stripes
1: of the Nerds,
0: Revenge,
1: like
0: yeah,
1: all that stuff
0: all,
1: was all.
0: Yeah,
1: it all dealt with that stuff.
0: Yeah,
1: yeah, certainly did.
0: Great.
1: That's probably the previous generation's kind of version is Revenge of the Nerds.
0: Yes,
1: is probably the version of that.
0: And they don't make
1: the
0: movies
1: 80s.
0: Like that anymore.
1: No. Did you watch the All-Star Game?
0: Baseball.
1: That's right.
0: No. I was looking at this
1: inning?
0: Right here.
2: No.
0: Parker Messick pitched 1-2-3 inning in the bottom of the second and just 10 pitches. I don't even know who that is.
1: Plays for
2: good.
1: Us, I think.
0: Who's
2: He's
0: Parker?
2: Good.
0: Where's Parker Lewis? Parker Lewis can't lose.
2: Great show.
0: That was a good show. Whatever happened to that guy?
2: No idea.
1: I don't know that show.
0: Parker Lewis can't lose? Oh, man, it was a good show.
2: I don't think so.
0: I thought that guy was destined for stardom.
2: Wow, that's a hell of a pull.
0: Yeah.
2: Did you watch G-Man? No, G-Man didn't. You watched the Home Run Derby the night before.
4: Yeah, I like
2: batting
4: practice.
2: All right.
1: Boy, I've never seen this Parker Lewis Can't Lose show at all.
0: What?
2: Oh,
0: that was a good show.
2: That's worth watching.
1: Oh, it was on Fox.
2: Yes.
1: We didn't get Fox. No cable. So I didn't get Fox until like well into the 90s.
2: No, like Fox like the network.
1: I know, but it wasn't available like over the air in Montana until like the mid-90s before it
0: the Wild
1: available.
0: West, brother.
1: So like I would have to record like 90210. Once that started to hit, I had to record.
2: Melrose?
0: Sure.
1: Melrose and 90210, I had to record.
2: That's
1: Montana, dude. It's rural.
2: Dr. Grant, I would have liked to have watched Fox in Montana.
1: That's exactly right. Well played out of you. Would have been very nice out of you. I watched about a half hour of the All-Star game last night. I like the pomp and circumstance that they did a really good job with the USA 250 in Philly, and all of that was pretty cool. And then I got a message on my phone that my credit card had been stolen, and so that ended up taking the next 45 minutes was dealing with that. So, by the way, they've come a long ways. That, like, they can pick out where fraud is within seconds.
0: Oh, yeah.
1: And, like, you get a text. And then I always have to double check, is this real? So then I got to log in and make sure that that's all, that this is all real. And then I was on the phone with somebody.
0: They'll have a new card probably.
1: It's today. Already been sent.
0: Today or tomorrow.
1: Yeah. I had it. They had it shut down in probably 45 minutes. The whole thing was done. So really efficient now how they've gone with that.
0: Was this Amex?
1: It was not Amex. No. I've never had that one. Has never been.
0: I've never had issues with my name.
1: Never. This was a Citi. It was a Citi card. Okay.
0: Yeah, my Chase every now and then will get.
1: But they sniffed it out and shut it down, and that's nice. It. So, yeah, it was a very good job out of them. I do think that the baseball All-Star game is the best of them because it still is the game.
0: Is it still for, like, home?
1: For nothing.
0: It's not for, wasn't there a while where it was for, like, home?
1: Yeah, Selig did that. Because remember, they had the tied All-Star game in Milwaukee, which he owned that team and was the commissioner at the same time.
0: No conflict there.
1: None. And he was sitting there, and they just ended in a tie. And so the next year, they're like, okay, well, we're going to play for something. So they put in this thing, like, home field in the World Series. But now I don't think they do that anymore. I think it's been a while since they have.
0: Should be whoever has the best record in the regular season.
1: They play an entirely balanced schedule.
0: Right.
1: Like, do you think they'll ever go back to ALNL?
0: No, I was thinking about that.
1: Don't play each other.
0: I don't think about baseball very often, but I was thinking about that because there was a time when I, like, loved baseball, and I would have not missed an All-Star game. I would not missed anything. But I do think that there was something special about the American League being the American League and the National League being the National League, and that you wouldn't see those other teams unless it was the All-Star game or, ooh, nice dangerous crosser there, or from the corner.
2: World Series.
0: It was a World Series.
1: That's it.
0: That was it. And that kept it special. And they were different leagues, different styles. You needed a different style manager. You needed different, you know, your pitchers and all of those things. I thought that was cool. And then now it's just like, whatever.
1: Yeah, I did too. I was a National League guy, and I loved the idea of having to manipulate the lineup. Like, where are we going to pinch? Is now do we pinch it? Do we do it here? Then what are you doing? Like, all of that stuff. And now
0: your bench mattered more because they were going to come in. Defensive substitutions with your pitchers and all that stuff. Yeah.
1: Yeah, that part of it. I wonder if they will go back at some point.
0: I think they should.
1: Yeah. I wonder if, you know, and by the way, you can be malleable with it. You could go back to this a decade later. Like, just keep it fresh a little bit. I don't know. Might be something worth thinking. But what did it end up? 4-0? American League?
2: 4-0. Yep. No power.
1: Did you watch it, Gibby?
2: No. I just saw highlights.
0: Who was in it?
2: The Guardians were well represented.
0: Yeah, I was going to say, who's in it from the tribe?
2: They had three of their youngins play yesterday.
1: Bazana was in it too, right?
2: Yeah. And everybody contributed. So,
0: Do they even have anybody who's hitting 300?
2: I saw something that there were like 10 people that were hitting over 300 right now in baseball. And that was it.
1: What are you talking about?
0: Yeah,
1: you're telling me there's only three guys in Major League Baseball that are hitting 300?
2: No, 10. Like 10.
1: Oh, 10? Oh, my God. You're right.
0: That still seems very...
1: No, there are 10. It's Otto Lopez leads Major League Baseball batting 334. Holy smokes. Arias with San Francisco, Diaz with Tampa Bay, Alvarez with Houston, Gonzalez with Pittsburgh, Edwards with Miami, Hu Lee with San Francisco, McCarthy with Colorado, Brandon Marsh with the Phillies, Troy Johnson with Colorado. That's it. That's the list.
2: It was 10 guys, and then like the average in baseball right now is like 236.
0: I mean, it's gross.
2: Like at 236, there was a chance you weren't playing in the majors.
0: Yeah,
2: when we were growing up.
1: So, what is the reason for this?
2: I don't know. Baseball Kev.
4: Oh, hey, guys.
0: What doesn't make sense about it is that there are only, according to this, 15 pitchers in the entirety of baseball who have an ERA under 3.
1: Well, somebody's got an ERA under 2 and has also hit 22 home runs. So... he's still going around.
2: He's good.
1: That's still
0: he's
1: happening.
0: He's quite good.
1: Kev, why is there only 10 guys hitting over 300?
4: Because there's more emphasis on launch angle and exit velocity. So like hitting the long ball, but like taking as many strikeouts as you can, because you know that person's, when they're going to hit it, they're going to hit it long and far, and they're going to hit it high. Yeah. The new analytics have definitely changed that. And I know that they said at one point the baseballs were, you know, juiced or something like that to kind of help with the offense. So now it's kind of gone back to the pitchers, but even their ERAs don't really match that. It's just, it's more simple. The launch angle and the exit velocity would be my assumption.
1: That's the answer.
4: Yeah.
1: It's interesting though, because like, I don't see anybody with like any more home runs. Like they're
0: Alvarez
1: the leaders.
0: Has 31, right?
1: Is that Schwarber's the leader? Leading with 32. Alvarez has 31. Like there's been guys who've had 30 home runs at the All-Star break plenty of times.
0: McGuire had like
1: Griffey Jr.
0: 33.
1: Yeah,
0: his rookie year.
1: One of them had close to 40, I think, one year, whether it was Griffey Jr. or Bonds. One of them had a massive, but like you don't see that huge home run thing happen. So interesting. So they want to hit it out, or they want to take walks, I guess, huh? Is that the thought?
4: Yeah, I mean, like that's kind of what the Guardians like to do. They like to take walks and get on base. So like if you're that kind of team, if you're playing quote unquote guards ball, that's the notion there. If you can't,
1: that's what that is.
4: If you can't hit the home run, if like you don't have that danger in your lineup, other than that, then yeah, you are trying to hit the home run, or like hitting for power, which I describe as like if you're going to hit a double, it's not the one that just rolls from middle of center field all the way back to the mm-hmm. wall. It's the one that like clangs off the wall, and you can hear it clang off the wall and hit a double that way. Like people are going for power more so than, you know, hit where it's pitched and keep the rally train rolling.
0: I think Wade Boggs and Tony Gwynn were pretty good.
1: They were. It was fun baseball, too, because the ball was in play a lot.
0: Yeah.
1: And that was, which is kind of a cool thing. This is just stupefying. So at the break, Otani's hitting .293, 22 home runs, 58 RBI. That's what he's doing from the plate at the break. And then he is 8-2 with a 1.24, I believe, ERA. Pitching. Jeez.
0: Just give him the MVP right now.
1: I think you just give him the MVP always.
0: Every year.
1: Yeah, he's 8-2, 1.79 ERA.
0: I feel happy for him from the monetary standpoint that he's playing baseball in this era, but I think if he was doing this in like the 1980s, people would be completely losing their minds. Like, I think it would be the number one sports story.
1: I think you're 100% right. I think it probably would have been the number one sports story even in the mid to late 90s when the chase for 61 was the number one sports story. Yeah, it's crazy. That's why I talk about it anytime I can, just because I think he's the greatest player to ever play.
0: Yep.
1: Like, I don't know that it's particularly close what the guy has done. 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We're off and running. 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
1: 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What new coach player scheme pairings for 2026 are you most looking forward to? Rank these from who you think will be the most to least impactful. So here are the candidates. Let's take ours. We make this list. So Coach Monk and the rookie wide receivers make this list in terms of something to look forward to there. Yeah, that's going to be fun. They both look great.
0: And he has done wonders with receivers everywhere he has gone. He has been very successful with them. And yes, I am excited to see that. For me, there's only one answer on this, and there's nothing even close for me personally.
1: I think there's some pretty good ones on this list.
0: There are a couple that I'm excited in, but for me personally, there's one that is far and away the most.
1: I'm guessing it's McDaniel and Herbert.
0: Yes.
1: Yeah. Yeah. But I also think that
0: Murray and O'Connell is good. Kyle and Mike Evans is very good.
1: Yeah, a lot of these are pretty good. But I think the McDaniel, Herbert, and, you know, also the talent that they've added to their operation.
0: Yep.
1: That's where you see what Justin Herbert's all about.
0: Yeah. I mean, it's to me, it's really kind of time to go for him. And he needs to, they need to win something in the postseason. Now, it's a very difficult division. Denver is awesome. Kansas City is Kansas City. And they are very, very good. But that's what this is about. Mike McDaniel has been incredibly successful. Tua Tagovailoa led the NFL in passing.
1: Yep.
0: Under his tutelage. Herbert is more talented than Tua Tagovailoa. Oh, baby. Oh, baby. Bouncing balls off heads. Nothing.
1: Nothing.
0: More. That was like eight straight headers.
2: We're on a 30-second delay. Get ready.
0: Okay, we're getting ready. All right. Oh, could this be a little bit of a run here? A little run for Argentina? The counterattack?
2: Messi.
0: Lionel.
1: Look at him.
0: Through three, through four. Oh, penalty. That's going to be a free kick.
1: Play on. You got to go play on there, right? Did they lose possession?
0: Free kick. Is that a yellow?
1: Oh, we're carding somebody.
0: Yep.
1: Who are we carding?
0: It's going to be a yellow. Kane furious.
1: The prince who was
0: there's
1: promised.
0: A lot of pushing.
1: I wonder if that's a second yellow for somebody, we got a big problem because that could potentially mean a red.
0: Who's he giving the yellow to?
1: He's dishing the yellow out to.
0: These guys, they're nonstop. This is a full.
1: He's lost control.
0: This is turning into a fracas. He's only one guy. What do you want him to do?
1: He's got to get a better handle on this.
0: There's pushing, there's shoving. Who's getting yellow carded? He's saying, you come to me.
2: Elliot Anderson.
1: Elliot Anderson. Does he
0: he's
1: have
0: like, I don't want to.
1: Yellow? Or is this his
2: only
1: first
2: the
1: one?
2: First.
1: This is his first, so he's fine.
0: I will say one thing that I think that I love that you get called over personally and they go, where's the, what's...
1: Oh. That's one of those ones you're gonna have to, they're going to look in slow-mo to see if...
0: He tried to get his leg out of the way, Bo.
1: I'd have to see it again.
0: I'm not picking a side here, but he tried to get his leg out of the way if we were to watch that back on VAR.
1: No, they're not even going to take a look at it to see if it's anything more.
0: No, definitely was. If anything was, some of the ones like the penalty kick, the first one that was awarded in Spain. Like I realized that he kicked the guy and he just happened to be inside the box, so it's a penalty kick. But he was trying to kick the ball and he missed.
1: Yeah, but sometimes it happens.
0: And then your leg hits a person. Is he going to knock this in from here? No, Gibbe didn't have that kind of knowledge.
1: No, that would be
0: not even an attempt. Right, they had a free kick. I don't know what we were talking about, but yes,
1: we're ranking
0: very exciting.
1: These guys. All right. So Herbert won.
0: That's one for me.
1: Yeah. McDaniel and Herbert, I think that was the number one for me.
0: And then you really liked Kevin and Kyler?
1: I think Kevin and Kyler's really interesting.
0: Yeah. I like Kyle to Mike Evans. I'll put that third, if I may.
1: Because if I just think Kyler's at a point in his career.
0: It's now or never.
1: Where 100% it is, but he's also like they got him for a bucket of balls, and he has been really good in this league. But what he's really good at is not typically what Kevin O'Connell would want. So, like, how does a coach like that coach a player like that?
0: I don't know. I think it's going to be fascinating, and I think it's going to be the question is, what does Kyler want? What does Kyler want to be?
1: Absolutely, because I think like Kyler would have probably driven Kevin nuts, Stefanski, like coaching. I think that would have been very difficult for Stefanski to coach a quarterback like that that doesn't want to just turn their head and rip it. I think that would have been difficult.
0: Yep.
1: So how can O'Connell has to know what Kyler is to risk and put this much into him? How does he design it?
0: That's going to be fascinating.
1: Because they're loaded offensively with weaponry.
0: Yeah, Hockenson's now a year back from the ACL. You've got Addison. You've got
1: Jefferson.
0: Jay Jettas.
1: We're loaded.
0: We had a little lunch today. We were talking about video views and engagements. And Dr. J, I'm pretty sure Dr. J was the most viral draft day video of the season.
1: With the Jay Jettas?
0: Yeah, when I said when we drafted... Justin Jefferson, the linebacker from Alabama, and I said, the Browns have acquired Justin Jefferson. And Dr. J went nuts and took his glasses off and stared at Gibbe.
1: Wait, what?
0: And you've seen Siciliano.
1: And then Siciliano stepped
3: on. The Alabama linebacker.
1: He did, yeah.
0: That was pretty good, young Gabriel. Yeah. You got to let that breathe, brother.
1: You were bad.
0: Dramatic pause.
1: Didn't get a chance to breathe.
0: Yeah, let that breathe.
1: What does Mike Evans do to the 49ers offense?
0: I mean, it gives them, and the question is, you know, what is Mike Evans, you know?
1: Of course.
0: And if Mike Evans is still Mike Evans, then it gives them that number one big target that when all else fails, you can throw it up to big play potential. I think he's going to create a lot of space, and he's a good downfield blocker, which is how they hit their big runs.
1: Yeah,
0: you know, all of a sudden now you've got Mike Evans, you've got Pearsall, you've got Kittle, you've got McCaffrey, and Christian Kirk's there. Christian Kirk, I think, if healthy, is going to be a very good thing for them. Mike Evans, last 2 years, 13.6, 12.3. Yards per catch.
1: Yep.
0: He gives them something in the red zone that they haven't had. And again, in that big target on the outside where you can just throw him up a jump ball one-on-one, little end zone fade there. But I think Mike Evans, it'll be fascinating. And hopefully he is healthy. Last year, obviously, the first time he was injured, he'd started his career with 11 straight 1,000-yard seasons. He had scored 24 touchdowns in 23 and 24 combined, 13 and 11 those 2 years. He'd had at least 11 touchdowns in four of his last five full seasons, 13 or more in three of them. If he can be that guy, then look out. Look out. And that division is absolutely loaded.
1: Yeah.
0: You might have the three best teams in the NFC in that division.
1: It's, yeah, I think you might.
0: It's not somebody in the South.
1: You have the favorite for next year and the defending Super Bowl champions in that division. And then the Niners are the third team.
0: I wonder, let's see, if I don't know if I'll even be able to get there because we are in the NFL facility. So I don't know if I can even get like
1: futures.
0: Yeah, just to see.
1: Best chance would probably be through, I'm guessing, ESPN, right? Or do you think one of the... No, probably not through ESPN.
0: June 1st. All right. Right now it's the Rams 1, Bills 2, Ravens 3.
1: Ravens are 3.
0: Seahawks 4, Eagles 5, Chiefs, then Patriots. So here's from July. This is July 13th. So this is a recent one. Rams, Ravens, Bills, Seahawks, Patriots, Chiefs, Eagles, Chargers, Texans, Niners, Packers. So three of the top four in the NFC are in one division.
1: Where did they have the Bengals on that? Like 2 months ago, the Bengals were 17-1, and I thought that was nuts.
0: Yeah, I'm trying to sort it here. Bengals goes after the Packers, then the Lions, and then the Bengals. So on, if we were doing it on FanDuel, let me try to suss through this real quick. If we're doing it on FanDuel, Rams are plus 500, Bills plus 1,100, Ravens and Seahawks plus 1,200. 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Then Chiefs at 1,600, Patriots 1,700, Chargers 1,700. 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And Niners have the 1, 2, 3, 4, are tied for the fifth best odds.
1: Hmm.
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1: Boy, I like both the Bengals and the Broncos this year more than some of the teams you mentioned ahead of them.
0: By the way.
1: More than Detroit.
0: Some respect for us. Cardinals are plus 75,000.
1: Yeah.
0: Dolphins plus 75,000. Jets plus 40. Browns plus 30.
1: There you go. All right. So we've got Kyle in there at third.
0: Yeah, I like that.
1: Number four, I had no idea that Clint Kubiak was the coach of the
0: Clint Kubiak, oh, baby.
1: Raiders.
0: Yeah.
1: You sure?
0: Oh, I don't know what Clint Kubiak. I don't know who that is.
1: Clint Kubiak is.
0: I don't know about that.
1: Not sure who that is.
2: Hey, listen, parent of the week. You just keep doing what you're doing over there.
1: Don't worry about what I'm doing. Yeah. I'll be just fine.
2: Trying to figure out audio cords.
0: Young Gabriel.
1: I see you guys over there doing like audio
0: cords. Don't you worry about it, young Gabriel. Yeah, you guys are doing the Lord's work in there.
1: All right. I think the next one on this list, if we're ranking these, is Dable and Cam Ward.
0: Yeah, I agree.
1: It's Dable and Cam
0: Ward. I know it's bad radio, but I agree.
1: And not because I think that that's going to be some sort of smashing success.
0: Right.
1: But rather because I think that they are in a critical hire for Tennessee. They went Bob Sala and Brian Daboll. After 1 year, they did the same thing that the Bears did with Caleb Williams, except they didn't hire an offensive genius for him in year two. They went defensive genius and hoping that Daboll can...
0: Daboll was a head coach for his offensive acumen at one point.
1: He was. But they didn't hire the Ben Johnson type, is what I'm saying. They could have hired Clint Kubiak for that job. They could have hired Mike McDaniel for that job.
0: Yep.
1: They could have went that way. They could have gotten Kev. They could have went, offensive-minded head coach, and they went defensive head coach. And I think that's a pretty big gamble with a young quarterback.
0: It is. I think that you could also say, the defensive head coach, that Daboll, they're looking at Daboll as that guy, and that he is also now devoid of having the CEO role where he can just be completely focused in on 100% on Cam Ward and the offense.
1: Yeah. Yep.
0: All right, I'll so go Todd for us. I think Kubiak with Bowers, and I added Ash and Genty to that.
1: So I would have, I just took us out of it.
0: Fine.
1: So I think Kubiak... If I can add Bowers, Genty, Mendoza.
0: Yeah.
1: Now I'm on to something.
0: Yeah, now we're on.
1: Because, I mean, Bowers, I'd
0: even put that four. I'd put that ahead of Daboll.
1: I would put that ahead of Daboll. Like, I'd want to see Genty and...
0: Yeah.
1: And what
0: Peyton and Jalen Waddle's the bottom of the list for me. No disrespect to either of them.
1: I just don't. I think I know what it's going to look like. Jalen Waddle will be fine in that operation, and Sean Payton will call a good game, and that's it. But I think the hiring of Kubiak with the Raiders, if Mendoza is good, that's a massive situation
0: for them. Absolutely.
1: If he's good.
0: Absolutely.
1: And we'll see if he is or not. So, and our thing with, excuse me, our thing with Todd is as much to me about how he handles the two quarterbacks.
0: I think that's
1: the whole thing.
0: Yeah.
1: It's the whole thing on that. We'll check in on the NFL Top 100 list. One of our guys made the list, and one guy fell a long, long ways. We'll get to that coming up next. We'll listen to Cleveland Browns Daily. 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
1: All right, the NFL top 100 list continues to be rolled out. Two players a day from June 22nd through August 21st. One top 10 player is unveiled each weekday beginning August 24th through September 4th. So this runs up all the way.
0: Two players a day. This is,
2: I like how they've done it.
0: You like that, Gibbon?
2: Like 10 o'clock in the morning.
1: Is instead of like.

0: 10 a week or whatever, or 10 a day. You know, it's they just kind of dropped two on their social channels.
1: Okay.
2: So our guy Carson Schlesinger on the list at 93. I think we talked about that.
0: Yep.
2: A couple of weeks ago when he was on the list at 93, he got a lot of love in the linebacker rankings that Fowler did too, where they compared him to a young Keekly and
3: young
2: all
3: Keekly,
2: that stuff.
3: I saw
2: we
3: that.
2: Talked about that.
3: Absolutely.
2: So that was cool. And it's

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1: Other quarterbacks that he's number four on the quarterbacks that they've released so far. Purdy was 85. Baker Mayfield was 77. And Jordan Love was 72. But sure Lamar drops 67 places.
2: Okay. There is no scenario where Lamar Jackson should be that close in any ranking to Jordan or Bake or even Purdy.
3: Nope.
2: That is farcical, in the words of the great Al Michaels, close friend of the program. That's utter nonsense. And that those guys are good players. By the way, I think I'm like Bake 77?
1: Yeah.
2: Coming off of last year? I'll tell you what, I think NFL players really like Bake.
3: Yeah.
2: As a person.
3: Yeah.
2: And I think that they, because he's fun.
3: He's fun. He's tough.
2: He's tough. He's fun. He's
3: played like through a lot last year.
2: He absolutely did. And I think he gets a lot of juice for that because I don't know that Bake should be that close to Love. I don't know that he's not better than Purdy.
3: I mean, certainly is not.
1: Purdy's one more.
3: Accomplished as much. Right.
2: No. No. So I would have, and then the Lamar thing, I don't understand at all.
3: That's one that really surprised me, and maybe it makes me think people don't like him as much because, yeah, he didn't have the year that he had 2 years ago, but he's still Lamar Jackson. And if he wanted to, it felt like he did not want to turn it on. I have no idea.
1: Let's see. It was a trying season for the two-time AP NFL MVP.
2: Yeah.
1: Was it?
2: Yeah.
1: He missed three games early due to a hamstring injury and another contest late with a back contusion and in between didn't move much like himself. Jackson nonetheless finished the year fourth in passer rating, higher than seven Pro Bowl or Pro Bowl alternate quarterbacks. Now he hits the reset button under new head coach Jesse Minter with a bouncing back in mind. Last time he fell this low in the top 100, number 72 in 2023, Jackson went on to earn two straight number two spots.
2: So here's what's interesting about this for Lamar. He was pretty pedestrian last year, but 25, 49, 64% essentially completions, 21 touchdowns, 7 picks. The thing that's really stupefying, and I had forgotten this, I think you brought this up one other time in the offseason. He only ran for 349.
3: He didn't want to run anyway. He said he was done with it.
2: That's the lowest since his rookie year when he ran for 695. The previous year, he ran for 915.
3: Yeah.
2: And threw his attempts went from 139 the previous year to 67. He just stopped. Stopped running.
3: Stopped.
2: So maybe it's justified on the play because the season isn't great. But to your point, he's still Lamar Jackson.
3: Yeah, and he was hurt for a little while, all of this, all of that. I don't know. To me, he's still a top 10 talent in the league until this becomes a trend. And to me, 1 year does not make that a trend. And there were still games last year in which he was still as dominant as could be.
2: Yeah.
3: You know?
2: Yeah, for sure. A couple other recent ones in our division. Zay Flowers is in on this list at 71. That's your Casey Concepcion comp.
3: Yep.
2: And then Jalen Ramsey is 82.
1: I've got one. I don't know if he should be in the top 100 or not. Kelsey was at 79.
3: Travis?
1: Yep.
2: That's probably mostly rep at this point.
1: Did you tell me this, G-Man? Was he the leading receiver for the Chiefs last year, despite everything?
3: Yeah, he's just.
1: I think he was.
3: He had 876, 851, and 5.
2: Yeah. Boy, they did not have a 1,000-yard receiver.
3: No.
2: In Kansas City.
3: Kelsey hasn't had a 1,000 yards since 2022.
2: Yeah.
3: He had 12 touchdowns that season as well.
2: I mean, their leading rusher last year was Kareem.
3: Yeah. Well, it's going to be Kenneth Walker this year.
2: That was like 2018, doesn't it?
3: Yeah. It's going to be Kenneth Walker.
1: I believe that happened.
2: It did happen. It was a long time previously. All right, coming up next, we've taken our swings, and we've hit most of them out of the park on the quarterbacks and running backs. We'll attempt to do receivers coming up next. 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We're presented by Valley Bet, official sports betting partner of Cleveland Browns. Please bet responsibly.
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0: 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We continue. This is a great series that ESPN does. They poll executives, coaches, scouts, rank the top 10 positions, players at every given position in the NFL. Today, we are doing the wide receiver list. We went 9 out of 10 on quarterbacks, 9 out of 10 on running backs. I think this is the hardest one we've done by far.
1: Yeah, bar none. I mean, I wrote down 7 locks and then 1, 2, 3, 4, 5, 6, 7, 8, 9, 10, 21 other names. So I've written down 28 receivers.
0: I think there are...
1: Basically, I have to whittle that 21 down into 3 because I think there are 7 locks.
0: I think there are 3 that are locks in the top 3. I would be floored if the top 3 is other than Chase, JSN, and Jay Jettis. In some order. I think Jamar is going to be number 1.
1: I think Puka Nacua could be in the top 3.
0: I would have him 4, but I
1: could
0: see
1: him. Amon-Ra could be in the top 3. Just because Justin Jefferson last year, not his fault. I think he's absolutely should be in the top 3, but... last year was not at his normal standard, 1,048 yards, 2 touchdowns. Whereas Puka, at this point, Puka hit you a 17, 15, and 10 last year. Led the league with 129 catches.
0: He's definitely in there.
1: He's kind of been ridiculous. But yes, those are...
0: So then Puka and Amon-Ra?
1: I have Chase, Justin Jefferson, and not in any order, JSN... Puka, Amon-Ra, CeeDee Lamb, and I think Davante Adams is still a lock to be in the top 10 because the guy had like 38 touchdowns, 14 touchdowns last year. Maybe that's overstating it on Davante Adams. Maybe there's 6 locks. CeeDee Lamb would be the
0: CeeDee Lamb would be a lock.
1: Yeah.
0: Okay.
1: Jamar. He had a down year as well. Just 1,077.
0: I think Pickens was better than him last year.
1: Pickens was better than him last year.
0: But I don't know if that will be reflected here.
1: I think Davante still gets it because he's Davante Adams.
0: All right. But, so here are a bunch of names that I just wrote down.
1: Okay.
0: So Pickens.
1: Yep.
0: Olave, I think, had a good year last
1: year. Olave had a great year.
0: He's probably in the mix.
1: Oh, man. I left off one who I think is a lock.
0: Zay Flowers, Emeka Buka. You mentioned Davante Adams, Devonta Smith. A.J. Brown, Drake London.
1: See, I think Drake London's a lock.
0: DK Metcalf, T. Higgins, Jameson Williams, Nico Collins.
1: All right. I've got on top Rashee Rice, Zay Flowers. Did you say Zay?
0: I did say Jay. Zay.
1: Zay, okay. A.J. Brown, Devontae Smith, Jalen Waddle, Mike Evans, Emeka Buka.
0: I didn't say Jalen.
1: Olave, Tet McMillan.
0: I did say Tet.
1: Pickens, Jameson Williams, Terry McLaurin.
0: I didn't say McLaurin.
1: Malik Nabers. This is one that I think I'm not going to be... I would be not surprised if he gets others receiving votes. Luther Burden. I think Luther Burden is on track to have a... become like a megastar. My personal opinion.
0: Could be, yeah.
1: DJ Moore. Garrett Wilson.
0: Oh, my God, Garrett. There's so many.
1: You said DK Metcalf.
0: I did say DK.
1: Okay. Cortland Sutton.
0: Yeah.
1: And then here's one that I think might make the list. I don't know if he will or not.
0: Yeah.
1: Alec Pierce. He will be listed.
0: He had like 18 yards a catch.
1: 21.3. He's led the league the last 2 years. 2 years ago it was 22.3. This year, 21.3. 47 catches. Year before, he had 37 catches for 824 yards and 7 touchdowns.
0: Sheesh.
1: Every five catches he got went for over 100 yards and a touchdown.
0: Man.
1: So I think he'll at least get a look. Did we miss anybody?
0: I mean, we just threw 30 names out, so I don't think we missed anybody.
2: There's a lot. I think you're good.
1: All right.
2: Without giving things away.
1: I think Drake London is an absolute lock to be in the top 10.
0: All right, so should we do this 1 through 10 then?
1: Yeah.
0: Should we try to pare this down?
1: Yeah.
0: I think Jamar Chase is 1.
1: I think Jamar Chase is 1.
0: I think he's 1.
1: Yep.
0: I would go JSN 2.
1: Yep.
0: Jackson Smith and Jigba too. But I could be talked into other things.
1: I'm fine with going Jefferson. Puka could end up being one for all we know. Like, and you would be like, okay.
0: Yeah.
1: I think so let's put Puka third.
0: Are we consensus on Jamar one?
1: Yes, we are. You and I.
0: We are consensus that Jamar Chase is number one on this list.
1: That's right.
0: Is that true? Survey says?
2: Survey says fact.
0: Ah,
2: okay. Fact. So sorry.
0: Jamar's one.
2: Fell all over myself there delivering.
0: Jamar's one. Do we want to go JSN two or do you want to go Puka two?
1: No, JSN. Coming off the season that he just had, 1,793, 10 touchdowns, Offensive Player of the Year.
0: I don't know what they're going to do with Justin Jefferson because I think most people in ideal circumstances might like Jefferson even more than Chase.
1: Yes.
0: But he doesn't have ideal circumstances, so can you separate the lack of ideal circumstances from the player? I don't know what they do with him.
1: I
0: think he could be two.
1: I think Puka's going to be three.
0: So you think Jefferson will be four then?
1: Yeah. Yeah. To your point, would not surprise me if Justin Jefferson was number two. But
0: yeah.
1: Jackson Smith and Jigba. Final answer.
0: Survey says
2: JSN comes in at number three on this list.
0: Oh. All right. So then two is either Puka or Jay Jettis.
1: I agree with that.
0: It's a tough one. My guess is in their heart of hearts, they're going to say Jefferson.
1: Okay.
0: Just because I think Puka played in such a perfect circumstance that they're going to elevate Jefferson.
1: I hope so. I like Jefferson.
0: Jefferson at two. Survey says?
2: He is number two on this list.
0: All right. So we just had those two flip then.
1: Jefferson is two.
0: Then Puka's got to be four.
1: JSN is three. Puka, I'd say, is four, yeah.
0: Puka Nacua. Survey says
2: Puka
0: four.
2: Is number four.
1: Nailed it. Okay. And then Amon Ross St. Brown.
0: Amon Ross got to be five.
2: You are correct. Number five.
1: All right, so we've hit.
0: We only flopped.
1: Yeah, we
0: nailed the top five. We just flopped two and three.
2: Now you've got your work cut out for you.
0: I like CeeDee Lamb at six. But I'm open to conversation around it.
1: Yeah, I'm fine with CeeDee Lamb there.
0: CeeDee Lamb at six?
1: I think he'll be in the top 10.
0: Survey says...
2: Fact number six. When I said your work is cut out for you,
0: yeah,
2: crushed it.
0: What a job out of us!
1: Very
0: six
1: impressive.
0: For six. All right, seven.
1: No, I think it gets tough.
0: This is hard, man.
1: So I think people around the league will have a very high regard for Nico Collins. I think A.J. Brown still has that kind of cachet.
0: I agree.
1: I think Devontae Adams and I think Drake London. So that would be, I think that might be my next four. I don't know the order on those. Now, T. Higgins could be there. Olave could be there. You can make a case for any of these guys.
0: All these guys, they're all pretty similar. I like your play on rep. I think I could see A.J., I could see A.J. Brown here. I could see Nico here, too.
1: Okay.
0: Which one do you feel like?
1: Let's go. I mean, what did they just give up for A.J. Brown?
0: Is it a two?
1: He still had 1,000 yards and 7 touchdowns last year. I'm fine with A.J. Brown.
0: A.J. Brown, 7. Final answer. Survey says...
2: A.J. Brown comes in at number 9.
1: Okay, but on the list.
2: There's a 1 and a 5 for A.J. Brown.
1: How about...
0: comes in at number 9. So then, who was our next one there?
1: Nico.
0: Nico Collins at number 7, Gibby. Nico Collins, although number 8 for us. Go ahead.
2: Should watch your TV screen.
0: Okay. Well, that's a good little teaser. We got 30 seconds.
1: All right, English keeper kicks it up. England in their own half, trying to get it across midfield, and they've got
0: big run.
1: Ball in, big run.
0: Oh.
1: Stop. Oh, but England's going to pick it up. Gets it out to the corner. Can he get it across? Can he get it in the goal? Yes, he can. And it's goal.
0: That is
1: beautiful. That's like a video game.
0: Aaron Gordon.
1: Oh, baby.
0: Wow.
1: That was
0: beauty.
1: That was perfect.
0: It really was. Nice build-up, great cross, on the backside, money.
2: So you were saying about number seven. Who was your guess?
1: Nico Collins.
2: Nico Collins comes in at number eight. And so, we had a discussion about him because we...
0: So he was number eight on our list because we had AJ seven.
2: You're right.
1: Yep.
2: Yep.
0: So
2: we can't figure out the Nico Collins thing because I think he spends more time hurt than he does playing.
0: Because the difference when he's there and when he's not is the Grand Canyon.
1: Yes.
0: When he goes away, they can't do anything. When he's there, they look great.
1: I mean, he still played in 15 games last year.
2: That's right.
1: 71, 11, 17, and 6. The year before that, 12. He had 68, 1,000, 6, and 7. The year before that, he had 80, 12, 97, and 8.
0: All right. So I think Drake London's in one of the last two spots.
1: I agree with that completely.
0: So you will put him at 9?
1: Right,
0: yeah. Drake London at 9 for us, survey says.
2: Drake London's not in the top 10.
0: Oh.
2: Drake London is an honorable mention.
0: Honorable mention.
1: Oh, man. Oh, Davante Adams.
0: Oh, yeah, Davante.
1: We forgot Davante Adams.
0: And then Davante.
2: Davante comes in at number 10.
0: Davante at 10.
1: All right. So we hit
0: 9 out of 10 again.
1: 9 out of 10. And this might have been our most in the exact spot. We had 1, 2, 3, 4, 5 in the exact spot.
0: So we're missing somebody at 7.
2: That's right.
1: We're missing number 7.
0: Who would they put at 7? Wouldn't it be DK, would it? Wouldn't it be Olave?
1: Zay Flowers?
0: Would it be Zay Flowers at 7?
2: Do you want me to start answering your questions?
1: No.
0: No.
1: We got 3 guesses to try.
0: I'm trying to think
1: right.
0: Like who it would.
1: And I think this is hard.
0: I think it's really hard.
1: T. Higgins?
0: That's too high, I think, for T.
1: I think T. Higgins is. It's probably right. That's who he is. That is who he is. I can't believe Drake London's honorable mention.
0: Would they do Malik Nabers even though he didn't play?
1: No.
0: No way, right?
1: No way.
0: Do you want to go Zay?
1: I think here are my since I've allowed us to have 3 nominees.
0: Which is nice of you. I like when you make up our own rules
1: that
0: benefit us.
1: My first nominee would be Pickens, coming off of a season where he had 1,429 yards, averaged 15 yards a catch and 9 touchdowns. My second would be Zay Flowers. And then I think my third from this particular list. Would be Olave.
0: All right. Well, I'll roll with you. So, number one, our first chance at this. You said who?
1: Pickens.
0: George Pickens.
2: And you hit it. Number 7.
0: Great job out of you.
2: So, CD was 6.
0: And George Pickens was
2: Pickens
0: 7.
2: Pickens was 7.
0: So, and Dak Prescott was 6.
2: Yeah.
0: So no excuses, Dallas.
2: I wouldn't think so.
1: No, Javonte Williams had a great year.
0: Yeah. No excuses.
2: Your honorable mention. So there's 2 categories. There's honorable mention and receiving votes.
1: All right. Can you tell me how many are an honorable mention?
2: 6.
1: Okay. Zay Flowers.
2: Yes.
1: Okay. Drake London.
2: Yes.
1: We know that. So that's 2. Olave.
2: No.
1: Not honorable mention.
2: Receiving votes.
0: Receiving votes. Did you do T. Higgins?
1: T. Higgins.
2: Receiving votes.
0: Wow.
1: DK Metcalf.
2: Receiving votes.
1: Devontae Smith.
2: Receiving votes.
0: The Mecca?
2: No. Not way. Even listed.
0: Not even listed.
1: Yeah, Tet McMillan.
0: Tet McMillan.
2: Not even listed.
0: Oh, shame.
1: What? Jameson Williams.
0: Alec Pierce.
2: Jameson Williams is honorable mention.
1: Okay.
2: Alec Pierce is receiving votes. You're missing 3 on the honorable.
0: Garrett Wilson?
2: Receiving votes.
1: Mike Evans.
2: There you go.
0: Oh,
2: Pedro will be happy with you. Honorable mention. You're missing 2.
1: Jalen Waddle?
2: He's receiving votes.
0: This receiver group is so deep.
1: Rashee Rice?
2: Not on any list.
0: Not on any list. Good Lord. We did Olave.
1: McLaurin?
2: Receiving votes. You've only got 2 left on receiving votes and 2 left on honorable mention.
1: Cortland Sutton?
2: Not on any list.
0: Malik Nabers?
2: There is 1 honorable mention.
1: He didn't even play.
2: Well, So we're done with always being questionable on Friday on the injury report.
0: So we got all the honorable mentions done.
2: No, you're missing one, and I'll give it to you because we're up against it. Because
1: Luther Burden.
0: Who do you got? Who do you got?
2: Get back. Honorable mention is Tyreek Hill.
0: Oh, geez. I didn't even.
2: Receiving votes, the two you missed, Ladd McConkey and Brian Thomas Jr.
1: Who had a dreadful season.
0: Boy, that's some. I don't like that or some of the guys who weren't on this list.
1: We did.
0: I think we did quite well. 9 out of 10.
2: You did very well.
0: Get you an Open Championship preview coming up next. 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
1: The year's final major, 1:35 a.m. tomorrow morning.
2: Oh, I can't wait.
1: Tees off. Royal Birkdale is the course. Have you played it?
3: Nope.
1: Nope.
3: No, I have not.
1: I had Dave Shidlowski of Golf Digest on with me this morning. He said something I thought was so interesting about, we were talking about all the differences between the Open and how the European players just revere the Open and how even a lot of the American players just revere the Open.
3: It's the best.
1: Bathing in history and all that comes with it. Like, it and the Masters have these very distinct feels. And I said, what's the biggest difference? And he said, the biggest difference is they don't manipulate the course. So the course is the course. If you're going to shoot 22 under because the weather doesn't help with defense, you're going to shoot 22 under. We're not going to water the greens. We're not going to grow it up. We're not going to trick out the rough. The course is the course.
3: Course is the course.
1: And I'd never heard it described that way. Obviously, I've identified, you know, watching it, that it's different. And then the other thing that he said that it was really interesting, and again, is this actually demands imagination off the tee versus most of the you know, the U.S. Open PGA Championship courses. These guys just bomb it and then deal with whatever consequences down there. They can't do that this week.
3: No, you have the game's played a lot on the ground, and there are nooks and crannies and hollows and undulations that shape everything, and so you really have to think, like, you hit shots that you only hit over there. That's why I've never played in England, where Royal Birkdale is. I've played in Scotland, and that's what's so cool about it. And I played, you know, many different open courses while I was there. I played St. Andrews, I played Turnberry, I played Prestwick, which is where the first open was.
1: That's cool.
3: I played Troon. And you just have to, sometimes you, from 115 yards, you're into the wind, and like, you can't just throw the ball up in the air, hit it as far, and go hit it again. You've got to, sometimes you'll kind of almost chip it from 100 yards with like a 7-iron and let it just run and like a long putt.
1: Yeah.
3: It's crazy. It's very cool. And down, you know, downwind things are interesting to deal with. And yeah, it's that's why it's so fun to watch. It's just not throw it up in the air, hit as far as you can. You know, it's hard to get it to stop on the greens. You kind of have to roll it to the right place on the green to get it to roll on the green to the hole. So there's just a lot of knowledge, and there's a lot of fun. There's a lot of shot making and things like that that come with it. Argentina's a little run here, but we didn't get anything in the year from Gibbe.
1: No. The all of the things that you said, I mean, I love it. And it just feels like the look of it's different. Like, they really, they just continue it's to so just good. Do their thing and so crush good. It. I love waking up to it. I think Rory's going to play really well. Another thing I really like in recent years that they've done is the importance that they've put all on the Scottish Open.
3: Yeah, it's kind
1: of. So now you get this kind of back-to-back. You get the Scottish Open first, and then you get the Open Championship, which I think is really cool that they do that.
3: The one person I miss the most is obviously R.I.P. Peter Alliss, who passed away in 2020. But that he was so the Open Championship to me. His voice just
1: yes. perfect. Yes. Yeah. Yeah. You
3: perfect.
1: You could hear that. Who do you like?
3: Man, I just want to see. I like when you get a leaderboard that's got a lot of heavy hitters in it. We just had that. Was that the, what tournament did we just have that at? Might have been the Travelers, when it was just all really good players.
1: All dudes at the top.
3: Yeah. Like, that's what I'm hoping for. Obviously, I root for Rory a lot. I think that'd be fun for him to get another one over, you know, across the pond. You would like to see him be able to do it in Ireland, but yeah, it's going to be fascinating. And Scotty really hasn't been.
1: He's a defending champ.
3: Yeah, he's a defending champ, and he hasn't been great this year. He's been awesome, but I mean, he was playing at a standard that was nuts. I wonder who the odds on favorites are.
1: I'm sure it's Roars.
3: I'm sure it's Roars.
1: Yeah. Okay. Yeah. He did a thing. We got to run because we got to get into these quarterback rankings. But he did a real cool thing where he could name every winner and the year they won from 1995 to 2025, everyone. Very cool. That he still has.
3: Scheffler is the favorite. McIlroy second. Fleetwood third. Rahm fourth. Fitzpatrick fifth. And Xander Schauffele sixth.
1: Yeah. It's going to be fun. Royal Birkdale tomorrow. We're going to break down. We've been ranking a lot of things. The worst of the worst coming up next. 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
1: And welcome back into Cleveland Browns Daily, 850 ESPN, clearly, merely Bo, the great Z. We have been tasked with a lot of rankings. This is the ranking time.
3: We've done some rankings
1: all week. We've done a lot of great rankings.
3: You're right.
1: I know. We're crushing
3: ball's
1: it
3: not
1: on these.
3: Spike itself. That's these right. Have been great rankings.
1: Out here ranking the hell out of things.
3: That's right.
1: We are being tasked to do kind of an opposite ranking. We are being tasked with who was the worst college quarterback of this group.
3: And
1: this
3: I think we ultimately have to come to a ranking of them.
1: I think we're going to rank them is what we're going to do. And that means that we are calling on the services of College Football Nate.
3: Love it when College Football Nate makes an appearance after
2: off season.
3: College Football Nate never sleeps. He never rests. He's always just diving into the NCAA, as it were, getting ready here for the FBS.
1: All right. This list.
3: This list is easy for me. It's like this. What we are tasked with, I think, is too easy. College Football Nate says it is too easy. But trying to rank these guys, I think, would be a great challenge. And I don't know that there's even a wrong answer. I think that there is only one answer for the question which we were asked. Which is out of the group of Tim Tebow, Joe Burrow, Vince Young, Andrew Luck, Cam Newton, Jameis Winston, and Marcus Mariota.
1: Let me just say that if the task here is to determine who was the worst collegiate quarterback, not the worst one going to the NFL.
3: Yes.
1: That's what we're doing, right?
3: Yes.
1: Okay.
3: I still think there's only one answer.
1: I think this is really difficult. It's really difficult to do, to name the worst.
3: College
1: because
3: football,
1: I think
3: Nate,
1: it's two different answers.
3: College football, Nate says nay. Nay.
1: All right, so let's just let's play the hits. You think there's an easy worst of these?
3: Yes.
1: Go.
3: Because there's just greatness abounds.
1: Yeah. Who is your no-brainer worst?
3: Mariota.
12: No.
1: So, well, I don't know that you can emphatically. Let's play the case, play the hits here. Marcus Mariota won the Heisman Trophy
3: yes.
1: in Oregon.
3: Yes,
1: he was the quarterback of the number one team in the country.
3: Yes.
1: They lost in the national championship game to Ohio State.
3: That's right.
1: Bombed Jameis Winston in Florida State.
3: In the year of our Lord, 2000 and, I guess, 15 technically, right?
1: The game would have taken place in 15. Yeah, it was
3: 2014.
1: Yeah. So
3: the Warriors from Columbus.
1: Let's just go through the. I don't even need Wikipedia for this or Sports Reference.
3: I don't
1: college
3: know that
1: reference.
3: I do.
1: Here's the thing that's going to be really tricky. We'll go through the names and I'll give you a little bit of brief bio of all of them from their college lives. Tebow is a 2-time national champion at Florida. Yep. He's a Heisman winner as a sophomore. He's a 3-time Heisman finalist. Now, the one year that he won the national title was his freshman year, and in that one, he was not the starting quarterback. He was a starting quarterback in the 08 season, the 09 national championship game when they beat Oklahoma, but he's a 3-time Heisman finalist and a 2-time national champion at Florida. Joe Burrow is responsible for
3: the greatest season ever.
1: The 1 or 1A greatest season ever. I'll get to the other opposite of
3: on
1: that.
3: This list?
1: That's
3: yes.
1: on this list. Burrow had the single greatest passing season in the history of
3: that's right.
1: college football.
3: That's right.
1: And was the, I believe he holds the record for the most lopsided Heisman win ever, both by margin. He's basically the Tiger Woods. His last
3: yes.
1: season, he's basically that.
12: He threw 60 touchdowns.
3: That's
12: he
3: right.
12: Sure
1: did.
12: Collegiate season.
1: He
12: that
1: sure did. 6,000 yards. Now, they did have, you know, an extra games in the playoff, and he played 15 games that year, so it wasn't like the guy's playing 12. But nevertheless, it's the greatest single statistical passing season in the history of college football, especially juxtaposed to who they beat. They beat everybody.
3: Everybody.
1: Year. They were an absolute buzzsaw.
12: Yeah, I mean, 15 games, that's 4 passing.

0: touchdowns a game.
1: Yeah, they were lights out. Good job at EM.
0: Quick maths.
1: Vince Young is on this list. Vince Young did not win a Heisman. Vince Young is part of maybe the greatest college football game ever played.
2: Yep.
1: And he is a national champion at Texas.
2: And he was also, and perhaps College Football Nate is overstating this, but he was a force of nature, one-man wrecking crew. Not to say that they didn't have other talent at Texas, because obviously they did.
1: They did.
2: But yeah. I'm saying he was, like, he was the show.
1: He was, they broke the mold with him.
2: Yes.
1: He was the first of, and Cam Newton's on this list, and he would become one. They thought Terrell Pryor would be this at Ohio State, and for times he certainly was. It was basically, here is a 6'5", 220-pound gazelle of a human who throws it really well. Let's just build everything around him and let him go.
2: Yep.
1: And he did. Yeah, he did. And he came to Columbus earlier that season and won in that season in 2005, and then they won the national title over USC. Andrew Luck is the one who is the surest prospect of all of these coming out. He played an extra year at Stanford. He didn't win anything in terms of individual accolades, Pac-10 championships, none of that stuff, but he was at Stanford. But
2: he didn't, right.
1: He's certainly the least decorated.
2: Least decorated, but maybe what he did with the, what he was given. For example, I would posit that as a college football player, now he was the 2010 Pac-10 Offensive Player of the Year and the 2011 or Pac-12, and then by 2011 it was Pac-12 Offensive Player of the Year.
1: Yeah.
2: So.
1: No, he was very, very good. He's very, very good. I think they even got to a BCS bowl game at one point with Stanford. They maybe won 10 games once with him.
2: They were, let's see if we get, can I get a game log? Can I get a game log here? All right. 2010.
1: Yeah.
2: The Stanford Cardinal. 2011, they play Oklahoma State in a bowl game.
1: Yeah.
2: 2010, they play Virginia Tech in a bowl game. And 2009, it does not appear that they play in a bowl game, although they beat Notre Dame in the season finale.
1: Yeah. So that's the only thing with Luck, is he just played at a place that didn't, unlike the rest of these are all national champions.
2: He's also a two-time Heisman runner-up. Loses the Heisman in the year 2010 to Cam Newton.
1: Yeah.
2: Not many people going to beat Cam Newton.
1: No, they were not.
2: And in 2011, he's second to Robert Griffin III.
1: Yeah. Honestly, he's the one to me that is unlike the rest on this list. I think the rest on this list are either all Heisman winners or national champions. And some are both.
2: So
1: Several of them are both. In fact, every one of them is both except for Vince Young. All the rest are Heisman winners and national champions.
2: Is
0: and
2: there
0: Mariota?
2: Mariota?
1: Oh, yeah. Didn't win a national title. Played for one. Yeah. So, Luck's out there. I'll do the last two. Cam Newton is the 1A to the Joe Burrow question.
2: Yeah.
1: And I think you could argue that Newton's, the more I've thought about this, I think Newton's single season at Auburn is even more impressive than Burrow's, because he did not have Ja'Marr Chase. He did not have Justin Jefferson.
2: No.
1: He did not have Clyde Edwards-Helaire. They had basically Michael Dyer, and I mean, it was scraps.
2: Yeah.
1: And he put them on his back. They went undefeated, and he won a national title. Had the crazy Iron Bowl comeback.
2: He ran for 1,473 yards and 20 touchdowns.
1: Give me the passing numbers, too, because those are crazy, too.
2: 66% completion, 28-54, 30 touchdowns, 7 picks.
1: Yeah. I mean, that is a ridiculous single season of football.
2: Why won't college football and the NFL just have their ratings be on the same system?
1: Great question, like, College Football Nate. That feels very simple.
2: He had a quarterback rating 182.
1: That seems like a lot.
2: What does that mean?
1: I don't know. Jameis is a Heisman winner at Florida State, and they had the undefeated season his redshirt sophomore year. That's when he won. Redshirt freshman year won the Heisman. Redshirt sophomore year, they were undefeated the entire year and then lost to Oregon in the national semifinal in a Rose Bowl game. And then Marcus Mariota won the Heisman at Oregon and finished runner-up to Ohio State. So those are
2: I'd still think it's Mariota. I think if you take Andrew Luck.
1: The next thing I want to do is, so let's do these one to whatever.
2: Okay.
1: Should we do this on their career, their college career, or one college season? Or the college season at their best?
2: What would you like to do?
0: if you do it based on their career, it could knock guys like Cam Newton because, I mean, he starts at Florida.
1: And Joe.
0: And Joe, yeah. too, right?
1: Quite honestly, if it's career, it's Tebow by 100 miles because he had the greatest career in the history of college football. I mean, he really did. So if you let's throw that out and just say at their peak as a college quarterback, fair?
2: I think fair, and then a tiebreaker would then go to somebody who had like the great, like Burrow and Newton can be at the top. That's fine. But if there's like, if we're in a position where we're talking two people, if somebody was had one standout season and somebody else had two, give the nod to the two.
1: All right. Okay. All right. So with all of that as backdrop, I think Cam Newton's number one. I don't think anybody in college football in my lifetime was asked to do more and delivered at every single turn and had to beat better teams. This is the peak of Saban. This is the peak of the SEC. It's right out of Urban. Urban's still at Florida at this time. He doesn't have Tebow anymore. Remember, Cam was supposed to be the next after Tebow before he got in trouble with the laptops at Florida. I think his 1 year at Auburn is the greatest season in the history of college football, regardless of position. When you factor in Heisman's, national titles, all of it, he won a national title at Auburn. He said, get on my back. I got you. Did not have NFL receivers.
2: I know it's bad radio, but I agree.
1: All right. Then Joe second.
2: It's just all hard for me to think that Tim Tebow's not top two of all time.
1: He has... So his best season's his sophomore season.
2: Yep.
1: That's his best. That's the year he wins the Heisman as a sophomore. Do you have it?
2: Yeah. Three times he is a top five finisher in the Heisman ballot.
1: He's a three-time Heisman finalist, one-time winner.
2: One-time winner. That sophomore season, he completes 67% of his passes, 3,286 yards, 32 touchdowns, six picks. He runs for 895 and 23 touchdowns. Yeah. That season's very comparable to what Cam Newton did. Obviously better talent around him.
1: Yeah, he had Percy Harvin and he had NFL guys.
2: Yeah.
1: He had a really talented roster. So
2: Tebow is just
1: if you want to go Tebow over Burrow.
2: I'm
1: fine with Tebow over Burrow because if you want to say that their two seasons were about the same, but Tebow had more of them.
2: Tebow had three.
1: He had three blue chips.
2: Yes.
1: Yeah. And they didn't lose much.
2: No.
1: He was there. They went two.
2: All right, so let's go.
1: Go Tebow two?
2: Yeah. Joe Burrow, third with a bullet.
1: Now it gets interesting.
2: Now it gets interesting. My initial inclination in true college football Nate style, which is with not a lot of information or research,
1: yep,
2: would be Vince Young. That is my initial inclination.
1: I would feel good with either Vince or Jameis here.
2: I mean, so Vince Young's season is good. It's not...
1: No, it's really one game. Like, a lot of people do this. It really annoys me. They'll say, like, Vince should have won the Heisman in 2005. No. Reggie Bush should have won the Heisman in 2005. Vince Young was superhuman in the national championship game. But his season, and he was a Heisman finalist. I think he finished second. Leinart finished third.
2: He did. So he's 65% completions, 3,036 yards, 26 touchdowns, 10 picks. And he ran for 1,050 yards and 12 touchdowns.
1: It's great. It's a really great season. And I'm fine with him at four. To me, it's between him and Jameis.
2: Surprised. To be honest, I'm surprised, and I know that he's gone in awkward ways, but John Football should be on this list.
1: Well, I think I would have him over Luck.
2: Johnny.
1: Because I think Andrew is unlike the rest of them. Johnny won a Heisman.
2: Yep.
1: He was a one-year sensation. The second year, he wasn't as nearly as good. But he was a one-year sensation.
2: Still threw it pretty well. Yeah. I think we go Vince Young here, and Jameis had that year where he threw 18 picks, like eight. That's a
1: harbinger of things to come.
2: Ton of picks to throw in college the second year. So I'd go Vince Young at four, Jameis at five. All right, so we're at the two that we think it comes down to. So college football, Nate, would posit the following to you, Bo Bishop.
1: Yep.
2: That Andrew Luck, coming in second in the Heisman balloting, in two consecutive seasons with the Stanford Cardinal is more impressive to me, and being the Pac-10, Pac-12 player of the year back-to-back, is more impressive to me than Marcus Mariota's season where he does win the Heisman.
1: He had a good year.
2: Very good. 68%, 44, 54, 42 touchdowns. That's only four picks, folks. Only four picks. 77, 70, and 15.
1: That's a massive year.
2: What I'm positing to you is that if we take 2012, so final collegiate season, Andrew Luck, and we plop him into that Oregon team, which is a unique offense.
1: Really, really good team. It is loaded
2: with talent. I mean, the year Andrew Luck, his second year of being the finalist, they had, like, Oregon just had playmakers. Where's one of the years?
1: Well, they had like Kenyon Barner and all those guys were there.
2: LaMichael James was third in the Heisman voting.
1: Yeah, no, they had, and they had receivers. They were really good. They had a really good team.
2: So
1: they just couldn't hang in the lines of scrimmage with Ohio State.
2: My positing is that Andrew Luck on that team would have been even more impressive than Marcus Mariota.
1: I'll tell you this. If we're doing the task, which is their college seasons, then I think it has to be Mariota over Luck. If we're doing, would Luck have been better in that system? Then it's Luck.
2: Well,
1: so I do think Luck.
2: It says who is the best college quarterback. Yeah. So that to me, we're trying to on some level, and that's why Cam Newton's number one, because we're trying to isolate the situation.
1: Yeah.
2: And take that into account, right? Taking the fact that what he did at Auburn,
1: right,
2: was so impressive. I think what Andrew Luck did at Stanford was that impressive.
1: Yeah, that's why he's the one, like, really, like, Lawrence would have been really good.
2: Trevor Lawrence should have been.
1: Would have been a good one. Manziel would have been a good one on this.
2: Johnny Football's one season would put him in the top three.
1: Would put him there. Oh, yeah. He would be.
2: Top four.
1: Top four. He'd be behind Cam and Burrow and Tebow, yeah. All right, I'm down with that. I'm down with Luck 6, Mariota 7.
2: All right, thank you. Yeah. What do you have to say for yourself now, young Gabriel?
0: That I don't agree.
1: Who's your number one?
2: And that's your right. That's your prerogative.
0: I would have Luck at the bottom of this list just solely based on the lack of personal accolades and
2: two-time offensive player of the year in his conference.
0: He never won the Heisman Trophy, though.
2: Finalist 2 years.
1: This is why he's the outlier that shouldn't probably be on the list.
0: Exactly.
1: Because he's making
0: us. The conversation was interesting.
1: It is. Yes. It is. But like, he's the one where you have to put him on another team. All the rest of them accomplished enough on their individual teams that you're comparing kind of apples to apples. Luck's the one where you have to envision him on another team.
2: Get me Vic Carucci, because some would say appearing in four straight Super Bowls is more impressive than being a one-hit wonder.
1: He would. He would say that. There's no doubt.
2: Are back-to-back Heisman runner-ups more impressive than only one time appearing as a Heisman finalist and winning? I don't know, but it's something to think about.
1: I think I do, but yeah, that's it.
2: Because you're a voter.
1: That's right. So's Bake.
2: So's
1: as
2: Bake.
1: We know when he was here.
2: Yeah,
1: all right, too. I like it. Good one. Good discussion.
2: Good one.
1: Well done.
2: Good one, young Gabriel.
1: We will be back tomorrow. Thank you so much.
0: I know it's bad radio,
2: but I agree.
1: We're back tomorrow.
2: I said another word. That's it.
1: We're back for more fun tomorrow. 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
7: A bandwagon fan. The biggest insult in sports. But this summer, during the FIFA World Cup, it's an invitation, America. Never watched soccer before? Perfect. Think a corner kick is a karate move? Sure, why not? Prefer sports where players can use their hands? Me too. Just here for the snacks? Now we're talking. So grab a bag of Lay's and jump on the bandwagon. We're undefeated. Lay's, the official sponsor of the FIFA World Cup 2026.
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12: Christine Lisi, breaking news. Argentina still has a shot to be the first team to win back-to-back World Cups since Brazil in 1958 and 1962. Argentina rallied from a 1-0 deficit with a pair of goals in the final 5 minutes. Lionel Messi assisted on both those goals in the 2-1 comeback win over England in the semifinals. England lost for a couple of reasons, explains ESPN soccer analyst Steve McManaman.
13: The substitutions were very negative because as soon as Argentina got the equalizer,

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7: I'm Christine Lisi. Lionel Messi again donned his Superman cape at the World Cup as he did in the round of 16 against Egypt, and he delivered again for Argentina, this time in the semifinals. He assisted on a pair of goals in the final 5 minutes in the 2-1 comeback win over England. Argentina will face Spain in Sunday's final. MLS on Apple TV analyst Ross Smith.
8: Spain are spectacular. They really are, and it's going back to what they did in 2008, winning the Euros, 2010, winning the World Cup, 2012, winning the Euros. For me, they're the better team. It's tough, though, because, like I said, the dog instinct, the beast instinct in Argentina, but Spain have that as well.
7: Ross Smith on Freddie and Harry. If Argentina does pull off the upset, it'll be the first repeat World Cup champion since Brazil in 1958 and 1962. NFL running back Alvin Kamara agreed on a reworked contract to return to the Saints for a 10th season. Baseball, the Astros trading oft-injured righty Lance McCullers Jr. plus Colton Gordon to the NL Central leading Brewers for prospect Jaden Fielder, son of former major leaguer Prince Fielder.
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11: Seemed like it was over for Argentina at the World Cup. Lionel Messi delivered again. He played a huge role in another stunning comeback, as he did 8 days ago against Egypt. Messi assisted on the game-tying and game-winning goals in the 2-1 victory over England in the semifinals. ESPN soccer analyst Santiago Solari.
12: Doing what he's doing in this World Cup at 39 years old, I think that's out of the wildest dreams of anybody, any analyst, any player, any fan. What we are witnessing in the world of sport, I mean, not only Argentinians, is something unique. and something I don't think we'll ever see again.
11: Argentina will play Spain in the final on Sunday. NFL running back Alvin Kamara will return for a 10th season with the Saints after agreeing to a reworked contract. Cowboys receiver George Pickens officially will play this season on his $27 million franchise tender after today's deadline passed for tag players to agree to long

0: AI for the trades.
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10: 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V.org/donate. We'll continue to talk about it throughout the evening here on Amber and Ian, but we've also got sports to talk about, baby. And Lionel Messi, he back. He's going to do it again, the greatest to ever live. All he's doing is appearing in a back-to-back World Cup final. He will be taking on Spain. His team, Argentina, I should say, will be taking on Spain. But really, let's be honest, Lionel Messi is going to be the face of that thing. And it almost seemed like it wasn't going to happen, Ian. It took 85 minutes for us to realize that Argentina was still Argentina. They always take their sweet ass time, at least this year in this World Cup. But when they get it going, they get it going. They give us heart attacks on the way, and then they score a couple goals there. 85 plus, the rest is history. England is no more. I'm very heartbroken over that, but Lionel Messi is the best. What can I do?
11: You know, England takes a lead, one zip, and they're attacking, and they're putting all kinds of pressure on Argentina. And Tuchel, you know, their manager, all of a sudden subs out two forwards, two attackers, and puts in two defenders after the half. And I'm going, hold on a minute. You don't play against Messi not to win, you know, and be a no, – that's the wrong way to put it. You don't go conservative. You play to win. You continue to attack. You don't get conservative and play not to lose. And that's exactly what they did. And he admitted it after the game. I screwed up. I royally screwed up going defensive instead of continuing to attack. And you know what Argentina did? They put three strikers onto the pitch and went after their ass. Yep. And Jordan Pickford, who has been in the net